morning, Central Coast. How's it going? It is Adam with you right now. Whether you're grabbing a morning coffee in Terrigal or Longjetty or you're headed to work at Erin Affair, more music variety. This is how we are getting through a Sunday morning together with some Ace of Base. We're feeling good with All That She Wants. Olivia Rodrigo, Stupid Song on after all. I promise this. Jay-Z, Alicia Keys.

0: to Tops Weekend. Coming up on the show, our 5K pop quiz continues. $5,000 could be yours every morning at 7 o'clock.
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2: 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I'm so

0: This, Central Coast, is your Star 104.5. And for your more music variety, well, Alex Warren last year, he had the biggest song of the year with Ordinary, then Central Coast. I know you have been obsessed with his latest Fever Dream. And now he's dropped another new song on us. It's called Emerald Eyes. You will love it when the chorus hits. If you haven't heard it yet, do not go anywhere because it is on my playlist, Two Songs Time. And if you need to feel good, I'm taking care of that too in your more music variety. David Guetta, Kelly Rowland, When Love Takes Over, on next.
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0: Oh, thank you, Kim Mazzell. Young Hearts Run Free. That is how we make you feel good on Star 104.5. It's part of the more music variety. And it wouldn't be a Sunday morning across the Central Coast without some markets on, am I right? Entrance Lion Club markets on, Central Coast Farmers markets. Oh, yeah. And the all music variety. Well, that is always on here at Star 104.5. Rumours are Harry Styles might just be the halftime entertainment at the Super Bowl next year. So let's play American Girls next. 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

0: Home to your favourites for a breakfast is Gina and Maddie. You get them right here on Star 104.5. And you know Gina, she loves Pickleball. She's always talking about it. There's a new season about to start, in fact. But she's got some information about Pickleball that could be affecting you, Central Coast. What is it? We'll find out when Gina and Maddie are back tomorrow morning, 5:30 a.m. Plus this week, you can win a Hey Tilly bracelet with them. And more music variety is on the way too. I've got Chainsmokers and Coldplay teaming up for something just like this. 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
1: 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Central Coast traffic.
20: In Saratoga, westbound lanes closed on Stain Road for ongoing roadworks. Coastal roads are clear, including Tumby Road, drama-free from Tumby Umby to Forrester's Beach. In Batow Bay, the Central Coast Highway to Wyong Road, looking okay. Good run on the M1, south to Sydney and north to Newcastle. 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Today's weather, sunny, top of 28. I'm Solomon Gates, and that's the latest Central Coast traffic on Star 104.5.
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3: I'm Marianne Harris with the latest Star 104.5 news. A 7-year-old girl is in hospital after falling from a jumping castle at the Wyong Spring Fair yesterday. Paramedics already on the scene treated the child before she was airlifted to the Children's Hospital at Randwick. The PM has met with Apple boss Tim Cook in the first engagement of a week-long tour of the US. Anthony Albanese has held talks about how Australia's social media ban has influenced new tech safety features. Singapore Airlines has been crowned the world's best carrier at this year's World Airline Awards. It breaks a 2-year streak held by Qatar Airways, while Qantas climbed 2 spots to 12th overall, securing the title for best airline in Australia and the Pacific. Overseas and reporters and photographers from 3 major news organisations, including cable news channel CNN, were locked out of the White House grounds and had their passes seized after President Donald Trump banned them because he dislikes their journalism. For those here on the coast who have their baby gear to give away, WeCare Connect are looking for donations of bassinets, car seats and prams for new mums in need. A drop-off centre in Lake Munmorah is available on Wednesdays. Are you an O negative blood type? If so, you're a special soul. Only 7% of the population has this type of blood and Australia's supply is low. The Red Cross is asking for those who can to roll up a sleeve to help others in need. And a reminder for train buffs, the steam locomotive 3801 is running the Newcastle Flyer through the coast today. If you're keen to see it, head trackside. The timetable is available on the Transport Heritage New South Wales website. To sport, and the Sharks were unable to recover from the early injury loss of Nico Hines, who suffered a concussion in the second minute of the game at Allianz Stadium, leaving the Roosters' big guns to step up and pile on the points. And veteran halfback Daly Cherry-Evans did just that. The result? 46-10 in front of almost 40,000 fans. Selwyn Cobbo has signed a 4-year extension with the Dolphins, and Socceroos coach Tony Popovic has revealed his squad for this month's international friendlies with Brazil. Queenslanders Lucas Harrington, Aidan O'Neill and Eli Adams have all been called up to the side. And that's the latest from the newsroom.
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3: Clear sunny skies today with light winds about. We're heading for tops of 30 degrees. A shower or two developing tomorrow, also with a high of 30. A shower or two is forecast for Tuesday with a lower 19 degrees. Right now, though, it's 21 in Baddow Bay, and that's the latest on Star 104.5, the home of Gina and Maddie for breakfast.
0: Good morning, Central Coast. It's Adam here, and I've got another hour of great songs lined up. We call more music Friday. I've got Outkast, Hey Ya, Sienna Spyro's latest Great Expectations, another real jazzy vibe in the next 3 songs. But first, Shania Twain, that don't impress her much.

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0: 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They want to give you $5,000. Gina and Maddie's 5K pop quiz is still playing. 10 questions, 60 seconds on the clock. You get all 10 right, you win $5,000. Your next chance to play is 8 a.m. tomorrow morning, plus all this week with Gina and Maddie. You could win yourself a VIP facial treatment. Oh, how bougie. Get it all with Gina and Maddie when they are back tomorrow morning from 5:30 a.m. And you can also get more music variety next with Ed Sheeran's Ozzy's Arm. And they're about to support Robbie Williams when he comes down under on tour. I got G Flip. You're loving this Central Coast. Bet on fire next.
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0: G'day, Coasties. How you doing? It's Jenna and Maddie. I hope you're having a tops weekend. Coming up on the show,
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1: And we've got a fully catered corporate box for you and 10 friends to Central Coast Mariners opening game against the Jets. 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

0: Hosier's Too Sweet all about? Well, he'll tell you.
1: There's an expression from home, I don't know if you have it here, but people that are unnerving, that kind of unnerve you in their demeanor. If you say somebody's too sweet to be savoury, that's an expression here, when you're kind of put off by somebody's outward sweetness.
0: The more you know. We are going to check your news next. 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
0: In Terrigal, Ocean View Drive, Terrigal Drive and the Esplanade are busy. Roads around the other beaches are okay. Main road through Tookley and Noraville to the Pacific Highway roundabout looking good. Good run on the M1 through Palmdale and Kangiangi. Expect delays southbound approaching Warunga though. There's only one southbound lane open due to a major crash just past Coringo Chase Road. choose a day at Keaton. 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Today's weather, sunny, top of 28. I'm Solomon Gates, and that's the latest Central Coast traffic on Star 104.5.
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12: Good afternoon, I'm Marianne Harris. The PM says Australia will join middle powers at the United Nations to push for global guardrails on AI. This week he'll address the UN General Assembly in New York, where he'll make a push for the international AI framework. A traveller has been hit with $250,000 fine after allegedly trying to smuggle 8.5 kilos of gold through Sydney Airport. The stash was worth more than $1.3 million. Investigations are underway after what is now three separate alleged domestic homicides across the state in less than a day. A 47-year-old man's been charged with murder after a 90-year-old woman was stabbed to death at Bondi Beach. A 31-year-old man is facing the same charges after a 23-year-old woman was fatally stabbed at Wagga Wagga. Homicide detectives are now also examining a home at Mole River in the state's north, where a woman in her 70s was found dead. If this story has raised concerns with you, the number for help is 1-800-RESPECT. The family of shark victim Greg O'Neill have returned to Sorrento Beach as the search for his remains continues. The 63-year-old was swimming 15 metres offshore when the great white attacked. A rare catch-and-kill order has been issued. The beloved dad's death is the third fatal shark attack in WA this year and has reignited debate about how to keep beachgoers safe. It seems we're living longer. Australian life expectancy is projected to reach nearly 90 years for women and 86 for men over the next four decades. According to a new report, medical advances and higher living standards will add up to 4 years to average lifespans by 2026. And John Farnham's family have confirmed the Aussie singer's condition has deteriorated to the point he now needs oxygen and around-the-clock medical care at home. A tribute concert is being held in his honour tonight in Melbourne. In the NRL, in a scoreless second half has seen the Sharks go down to the Roosters 46 points to 10. Five unanswered tries from the Roosters after halftime will give the team confidence before it goes up against the Dolphins on Friday. The Lions have qualified for their fourth consecutive AFL Grand Final after defeating Hawthorn by 9 points in an epic prelim final at the MCG. Brisbane put themselves ahead in the final minutes, securing two late goals to seal the win. They'll face Fremantle next week. And Australia will line up against Zimbabwe this afternoon in the one-day internationals.
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12: Beautiful sunny skies today with light winds about. We're heading for tops of 30 degrees. A shower or two developing tomorrow, still with a high of 30, and a shower or two forecast for Tuesday with a lower 19 degrees. Right now, though, it's 26 in Kimcumba, and that's the latest on Star 104.5, the home of Gina and Maddie for breakfast.
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13: Into Sunday Arvo with Steph. I hope you're doing well. All the chores are done. All you've got to do is relax and enjoy your More Music Friday. Lisa at Terrigal, what have you been up to today?
14: Been at beach, so I can't complain.
13: Oh, nice. 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We've got Dreamworld moving up in 13 minutes for that variety that you love. Olivia Rodrigo is next.

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You'd feel like magic if you won $5,000 with Gina and Maddie's 5K pop quiz. They play every morning at 7, and you can win a Hey Tilly bracelet. Everyone's talking about these. With Gina and Maddie, they are back tomorrow morning from 5:30. We got the new one from Cat's Eye that Ed Sheeran co-wrote straight after Neo on Star.

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1: 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Justin Bieber's Speed Demon, his newest one at 12:38. 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

How you doing? This is the Central Coast Star 104.5 as we duck back to 2009. Remember waking up and there was that massive red dust storm and we're like, what the heck is going on? Then we jumped in the cars, drove to work or school, listening to Florence and the Machine. 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Sometimes

0: More music. Roddy lives here for the Central Coast. Stolen at 4.5. If you are heading home from brunch with the alpacas and Jillaby, the photos on social media look so cute while you are heading home, or maybe you're off to the markets. Enjoy Ella Langley's Choosing Texas. It's still our favourite song on the coast. It's on your radio in 6 minutes. We got some Calvin Harris and Sam Smith teaming up straight after Britney Spears.
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14: 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Central Coast traffic.
15: Traffic through Gorrican getting back to speed now after clearing an earlier car and motorbike crash on Wallara Road. No hold-ups for the M1. It's moving well northbound towards Newcastle. Southbound also incident-free towards Sydney. And the Central Coast Highway moving well through the Brisbane Water Drive intersection and past the stadium. Ready to go electric? 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Warm and sunny for us right across the afternoon, pushing for 30 degrees. Right now it's 29. That's the latest Central Coast traffic on Star 104.5.
0: You wouldn't think just by listening to the lyrics that Ella Langley's Choosing Texas was inspired by a kangaroo and getting pulled over by the cops. That's just how it rolls in country music, I guess. It's on your radio. 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

0: Higher Up is where it's at. You don't want to miss the new one from Olivia Dean. 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And for that more music variety, we're going back to the early noughties. Avril Lavigne in just a sec.
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0: 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So let's go back to 99. You would have been hanging out for your parents to take you to West Gosford and hear these words.
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0: Mainly to check out Centre Stage, the movie, this song featured in it. You know Julia Stiles, who was in Save the Last Dance, is on Dancing with the Stars in America right now. I love that the 90s vibe is back. Jamiroquai on Star.

0: G'day, Coasties. How you doing? It's Jenna and Maddie. I hope you're having a tops weekend. Coming up on the show, our 5K pop quiz continues. $5,000 could be yours every morning at 7 o'clock.
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0: 4.5, 32 degrees and a beautiful sunshiny day at Mangrove Mountain. Hope you are somewhere cool or in water. 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Just download it to your phone. It's free and hey presto, the music you love's coming out of it. We're going back with the All Saints at 2:10 for that more music variety. We've got Tame Impala as well. How about some Amy Winehouse next? 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
0: Finding your way around the Esplanade in Terrigal, heading to the beach, trying to find a park. I've got just a song for you to belt out. You know that 90s goodness where they love to talk at the start of the song? We got one of those coming up for you in 10 minutes. Tame Impala's in there as well. Let's go right now with Amy Winehouse.

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1: A few questions that I need to know. 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Or did I not give enough affection? Not only will your answers keep me sane, but I'll know never to make

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0: and you've got good music, everything seems a lot easier, right? Kings of Leon for that More Music Friday before 2:42. Olivia Rodrigo as well. Up next, some Hathaway.
1: 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Especially, yeah, he's excited. 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

I love it. The Central Coast Star on a 4.5. We got the new one from Tempest City before 3. But before we do, we got to get into our more music variety. Think back to Key Largo. It was super early in the morning. People should have really gone home, and they're getting up in each other's grill, if you know what I mean. This song always makes me visualize that. Not that I want to. Love the song though. Kings of Leon, Star on a 4.5.

0: G'day, Coasties. How you doing? It's Jenna and Maddie. Hope you're having a tops weekend. Coming up on the show,
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0: Central Coast Style on a 4.5. It was only a couple of years ago, Katy Perry was the performing artist for the AFL Grand Final. And now in 2026, so pumped, Kylie Minogue for the AFL Grand Final next weekend. I will be watching my first AFL game just to see Kylie Minogue. They have made a glittery AFL ball. I'm sure they're not playing with it in the Grand Final, but I want to get my hands on it. Someone who is also a Kylie Minogue fan, G-Flip, their new song, Bed on Fire, in 9 short minutes. She's a mum now as well, Lady Gaga, straight after Mark Morrison.
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2: Lady Gaga, she showed us that not sharing everything on social media is such a flex. 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

0: The Fate of Ophelia from Taylor Swift coming up at 3:37. How about some Black Eyed Peas for that more music, righty? 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

We love proving that your home for more music variety on the Central Coast is right here on Star Water 4.5. Exhibit A, the Spin Doctors are on your radio now. They were supposed to tour in May. It got cancelled, unfortunately. But you can put your Doc Martens and your ripped jeans back on, chuck a kablooey in your mouth, because we're going there. Mini concert, Two Princes, Star Water 4.5.

0: it's Gina and Maddie. Hope you're having a great weekend. 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

0: 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On the way, more music ready to match this stellar, I was going to say summer because it feels like summer, spring day on the Central Coast. Calvin Harris and Rihanna on the way. Up next, and Sophia Lavexa.
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11: Tell me you didn't know as well. You know Calvin Harris's song, This Is What You Came For, with Rihanna on vocals? Taylor Swift wrote that song. They didn't announce that at the time. They didn't want to overshadow Taylor and Calvin's relationship. Now we know. I love it. 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Sophie Ellis-Bextor for that. 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

0: under 3 months until Harry Styles puts his gorgeous little feet on Australian soil just down the road in Sydney. On Star 104.5, we're also excited for Bruno Mars. He'll be here about 3 months later. His new one, On My Soul. It is such a vibe. Goes perfect with today's weather. 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

0: on a 4.5. We have the new one from Sienna Spyro before 5. But right now, Dolly Parton was her godmother, and it seems her positivity rubbed off on Miley.
1: Let's start by having a good time together. Uh-huh. And then as we start bringing some like happiness and joy into each other's life, then we'll just be in a better place.
0: Miley Cyrus, Party in the USA on Star on a 4.5.

0: G'day, Coasties. How you doing? It's Jenna and Maddie. Hope you're having a tops weekend. Coming up on the show, our 5K pop quiz continues. $5,000 could be yours every morning at 7 o'clock.
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0: What a voice Sienna Spiro has on the Central Coast Star 104.5. What a spring day we've had. So spoiled. Just going to give you a heads up, because I told my sister last night and her head spun around. She was like, what? No way. So fast? School holidays start next Friday. Yeah, just a heads up. Kids are going, finally! We got that song, CC Peniston, on the way for that. More music. Ratty and Ella Langley's Chisholm, Texas. Stick around. 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

loving that country music is having its moment. We're loving Ella Langley. You know her song was inspired by a kangaroo in a car and being pulled over by the cops. True story. 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

on a 4.5 because it's the Central Coast home for Gina and Maddie for breakfast. And tomorrow, score yourself $5,000 with their 5K pop quiz. 10 questions, 60 seconds. Get all those questions right in that time. 5,000 big ones coming your way. They play every morning at 7 and you can win yourself a Hey Tilly bracelet when Gina and Maddie are back tomorrow morning from 5:30. The new one from Stella Leftley soon, but now Ellie Goulding on stuff.

0: promise you, though, you will be turning your radio right up. It is an absolute corker. We've got Somba in there as well. And she's a mum now to a gorgeous girl called Rose Bean. Lady Gaga's on the other side of this.
1: Gina and Maddie.
2: Hello, Stephanie in Avoca Beach. Is this your first time?
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3: 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I went to Today FM, to Triple M, to You Know What. 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I'm going to give this local radio a go. You guys are hilarious. You are so good. Oh, my God.
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3: yes. 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

0: G'day, Coasties. How you doing? It's Jenna and Maddie. I hope you're having a tops weekend. Coming up on the show,
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0: 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No siree on Star 104.5. We've got Jace, Lauren and Clint jumping into the studio. And whether you have or haven't heard the term, you get what you get and you don't get upset. You really need to hear their take on it. That's up next. And, of course, that more music right here. We got Harry Styles, American Girls, and going back with Pink next. Have a great night. Bye. Star
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1: Did I say Live Golf has gone broke?
2: It has. Yep. Yeah.
1: Wow.
3: Turtles.
2: Well, when you say it's gone broke, it's sort of, it can't go broke because the Saudis pumped so much money into it, but they just decided to stop pumping money into it.
1: Yeah. So there's no more money.
3: They've washed the cash that they need out of it.
2: So.
1: The bank is shut.
2: See ya.
3: Yeah.
2: Yep.
3: We'll wash that money. We'll move on to something else.
2: So this involves money as well. Marrickville Golf Club in New South Wales, which is conveniently nestled in Anthony Albanese's electorate, has won a grant for renovations. $6 million from the federal government.
3: It's a public golf course?
2: Yes.
1: Oh, are people blowing up?
2: Blowing up because...
1: I mean, we could do so many things with $6 million.
2: I know. Albo is an honorary member of the golf club, to which he actually didn't know he was a member, by the way.
1: Serious?
3: Does he play?
2: He didn't know he was a member until the ABC reported on Wednesday.
1: What do you mean?
2: Well, he claims he was made an honorary member without knowing.
3: But him himself doesn't actually play golf. So the club's just gone, we're in his electorate.
2: Yeah.
3: We'll just make him a member.
2: Yeah.
1: But how did they get $6 million from the government?
3: Well, just it's like part of their, it'll be like Brighton Public Course, like any public course.
2: Yeah. It's part of their sort of wider.
1: Is it a public course?
2: Yeah. Wider program to improve sporting facilities around Australia.
3: $6 million seems like a lot.
1: It'll be a nice golf course.
2: Well,
1: that'd be a fun club.
3: Mate, what people drop on golf blows me away.
1: What do you mean? Is golf an expensive sport?
3: Oh, yeah.
2: I'll pay for those balls.
1: You just have the sticks and then you just play.
3: Yeah, but it's the good sticks. Everyone's like, oh, have you got these ones? Clubs. Have you got the, what's the, Tailor's Made? Is it
2: Tailor Made?
3: A Tailor Made. That's the fancy. Yeah. Is that fancy?
1: Yeah. Our very own Tiger Woods over here.
3: Can you pick a different golfer?
2: Old Phil Mickelson over here.
3: There we go. It's a bit more.
1: Is he the one that wore the happy pants?
2: No, it was John Daly. John Daly.
3: Hello, I'm John.
2: With a dart hanging out of his mouth.
3: Yeah. Oh, that's me, yeah.
2: No, you're right. Titleist golf balls, you buy a six pack of those suckers and they all go in the drink. They all go in the drink. There's $30.
1: Tell me what you have to buy new balls every time you play.
2: Well, because you inevitably will lose all of your agates.
3: Guys, I played at the...
1: agates? Do they call them agates?
2: Oh, yeah.
1: Who calls them agates?
2: Oh, my dad and me.
1: Isn't agates...
2: Do you call them agates,
1: isn't
2: Brody?
1: Isn't an agate a dog's testicle? Or is it a human?
4: It's your agate.
2: Your agate's your agate.
4: Ball is your agate, but also a dog's testicle.
1: Yeah.
3: Right. Just a dog's one. I went through 45 golf balls one day.
2: 45 agates?
3: 45 agates. It's a lot of agates. We're playing on that course up near...
2: 45? No, you did not.
3: I did. We're playing on the course up near Hamilton Island. We're on holidays.
2: Shark Island.
3: And it's the golf course is on its own island.
2: I played there.
3: I'll tell you what, bit
2: it's
3: of wind.
2: Very blowy. See ya, agate.
3: I went back to the pro shop so many times.
2: I know.
1: What, you just have to go buy more balls?
3: Yeah.
2: Agates.
1: That's a disgusting word.
3: Need some more dog balls, please. Or mine are in the soup.
2: Oh, no.
1: All my agates are in the soup.
2: Yeah.
1: What, like, you are talking another language.
2: Oh, very spenny, though.
1: And they're expensive golf balls.
2: Mm. Also, when you get snacks on a golf course, they're expensive.
3: Oh.
2: Like a Powerade will set you back $14.
3: Yeah.
2: You know?
3: Well, the drinks cart's going around.
1: Does the drink cart come to you?
3: Yeah.
1: Oh, that's quite cool.
2: Yeah,
1: it's like
2: rolls.
1: A little portable Mr. Whippy van.
3: Yeah. It goes around a little golf buggy. There's hot food, cold food. Booze.
1: So golf is an expensive hobby. I thought once you bought your clubs, you just went and that was it.
3: No. Hey, 13 24 10 is our number. Let's talk how much cash you drop on your hobby.
1: Oh.
3: There'd be a lot of people out there dropping cash that their partners aren't aware of. You know? Mm. Is that a new car? No, it's an old one I've been doing up for ages.
2: Not just sport as well, because a lot of hobbies, as in, you know, I don't know, how much is crocheting?
1: Archery.
2: Yeah, all that sort of stuff.
3: Lego.
2: Lego.
1: I went to the Lego shop. It's expensive.
3: Yeah, Lego's not cheap, but you know what? It's one toy it lasts.
1: Well, you can break it up and do it again.
3: Exactly.
1: I reckon my niece still has the Lego sets that my brother has.
3: I've still got. Mum and Dad kept all my Lego from when I was a kid.
1: Was Lego invented when you were a kid?
3: Yeah. It was black and white, but yeah, we kept it.
2: Black and white blocks.
1: Colour ink wasn't a thing.
3: 13, 24, 10 is our number. How much do you spend on your hobby? People that do up cars. Oh, mate.
2: Oh, yeah. As soon as you say vintage car.
3: Yeah, fortune.
1: Oh.
3: How much have you dropped on your hobby? And feel free to crack it about what your partner spends.
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1: We're talking hobbies and how much do you drop on them?
2: Yeah, expensive hobbies. Now, Jase is a budding golfer. It drops quite a lot of money on golf balls.
3: Agates.
2: Don't you?
1: Yeah. I'm not a budding golfer.
2: No, you are.
1: I'd like to get into it.
2: No, well, you've tried a few times. Didn't you sign up for lessons? But then you never went.
1: No. I got Hudson lessons.
3: He told us he was doing father-son bonding and doing lessons, but it was actually Hudson doing lessons and Jase sitting in the bar drinking beers.
1: But we drove to and from the golf. Bonding.
3: After a few beers.
2: And then you signed up for the interactive golf. What's it called? The X Golf, whatever it's called.
1: Oh, yeah, I was part of
3: the... No, he never signed up. He just got the hoodie. He never signed up.
2: So no wonder it's so expensive because you sign up to all these things and then you never partake.
1: 13, 24, 10, how much do you drop on your hobbies?
3: Do you have an expensive hobby, Simon, and what is it?
4: Morning, gang. Yes, I do. I'm a gold detectorist and so far I've just been working it out. I'm up to about 65 grand.
1: And what, sorry?
3: Wait, a gold detectorist?
4: Yep.
1: Oh, you've got a metal detector.
2: He's a metal detector guy.
4: Yes, I do. Yes, I'm calling back.
3: A gold detectorist.
1: Yeah. Hang on. Yes. How much have you found?
4: I've found all up probably not even $1,000 worth of gold so far. Cool.
3: And it's cost you 65.
4: Yeah, yeah.
3: But hang on, don't you just buy the thing once and then you walk on the beach every day?
4: No, it's not that simple, Loz. You've got to get out, you've got to buy equipment to hunt in creeks, do crevicing.
2: Hunt?
4: Yeah, swinging detectors and detector coils. Average coil's about $500.
3: Okay. And do you just love it, Simon? Does it just bring you, like, joy because you're out there on your own just hunting gold?
4: It helps me reset after working an active lifestyle. Yeah. You get out in the bush, you're in nature, and you can find a bonus. Like, eventually, I'm hoping it will pay off.
2: Okay.
4: Yes. A lot of detectorists have had that. But
3: keep going.
1: Have you heard stories of detectorists
3: finding massive nuggets?
4: Well, that's what we're looking for. That's the dream.
2: Just a big nugget.
4: Generally, we find anything up to a gram, maybe 15. Sometimes you can find an ounce.
2: Hey, Simon, what's the noise it makes when you find a big nugget?
3: Mango.
4: It sort of sounds like a hello. Hello.
2: Oh. How's it sound? Go, go, go.
4: Hello.
3: Okay.
2: So what does it sound like if you're not finding anything?
4: It's just a constant hum.
2: So it goes,
3: hello.
4: Yeah, you've got me once on live radio. I'm not doing it again.
3: All right, good on you, Simon. Look, I'm not sure the $65,000 is worth the return on investment for $1,000, but you've got to be in it to win it,
1: Mental
3: Simon.
1: Mental health, it's working for him. 100%. You know what I mean? Gets him out and about.
3: Can't put a price on happiness.
1: Craig, I didn't say he was happy.
2: What's your hobby, Craig?
5: Electric skateboarding, of all things.
1: I looked at getting into this.
2: He's laughing at himself. Well, how old are you, Craig, if you don't mind me asking?

0: stop, but it's becoming a national thing, and I want to get faster and faster, but yeah, I'm getting older and older.
1: So what is this, like Formula One for skateboards? Mm. Do you go around a track, or where do you race?
0: Yeah, go-kart tracks are the main places we're allowed to race. Obviously, you know, PEVs are restricted around it, but we do.
1: You must have some big spills.
2: Yeah, do you get hurt. Do you have kids?
0: I have two kids, an 18-year-old daughter and a 16-year-old daughter.
2: And what do they think of Dad's hobby?
0: They just look at me and laugh.
1: I don't want to rain on the sport, but do you just stand there and it does, like, is there much to do?
3: Well, you got to lean.
2: Does it work?
1: Yeah, you have to steer.
2: Hold on tight.
0: There's a lot to do when you're doing 60 to 90 kilometres an hour.
1: 90 kilometres an hour?
3: Jeez.
1: Do you wear wrist guards? I'd pray for your wrists if you fell off.
0: I wear body armour and a leather jacket.
2: Body armour?
0: Full motorbike helmet.
4: Oh, but maybe,
1: how much
4: baby,
1: does all
4: it's
1: of that
4: not
1: cost?
4: For me.
2: Like a knight?
1: What's the expense on the body armour?
0: Sub 3K, just on that alone.
1: Okay, it is an expensive sport. Jace, you should do it.
2: I'm out. Here comes Sir Chris down, Sir Craig, sorry, down the road.
1: Imagine Jace in his leathers and his body armour and his wrist guards on his electric scab. You could drive it to work.
4: Hey, let's go to Tom to wrap things up. Tom, what do you spend amazing. On your hobby?
5: Telescopes, buddy.
2: Telescope. Okay, so what are you looking at? Now, please tell me you're looking at the stars and the moon and the sky.
5: Absolutely not. Taking photos.
2: Oh.
1: Wait, so with like a telescopic lens?
5: Well, no, a telescope, a mount. So I've got a Takahashi. I've just put together one. I've just spent, we're not going to tell anyone, $25,000.
4: On a telescope?
5: There's a mount too and a camera. So it's a whole package. And you get to take photos of the night sky.
2: Oh, lovely.
1: And
2: the constellations.
1: And then, so hang on, that's just for the telescope, and then you have to have the camera too. How much is the camera?
4: No, it's a package.
5: Well, the camera's only about $4,000.
1: And so what, the camera takes a photo through the telescope?
5: Absolutely. And then the mount that
1: but
5: you
1: how
5: buy.
1: How big's a hole? Like, because don't you normally just put
4: couldn't
1: your
4: you
1: eye
4: just
1: up
4: hold
1: to
4: your
1: it?
4: iPhone up to it?
2: No.
5: Or you can, but it just shakes too much, that's all.
4: Well, you need the mount.
1: So what's the best photo you've ever taken?
5: The best one is of the fighting dragon.
2: Oh, yeah.
5: So unless you know a little bit of astronomy, it's pretty hard to explain.
2: No. Fighting dragon. Okay.
1: What's that? No, I want the explanation.
2: Can you send us through a pic?
5: Yeah, absolutely.
1: And I'd like a pic of the setup too, Tom.
4: Yeah, pic of the setup as well, Tom. Yeah.
5: Absolutely.
4: I got to say, I love the joy that all these hobbies bring people. Oh,
1: but you know what? Amazing. Do you know my least favourite question is, what's your hobby? I don't think I have a hobby. And listen how much joy it's bringing all these people. We must all get a hobby. Do you have a hobby?
2: Yeah, drinking.
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1: Specialists who specialise in very special things.
3: Hi, I'm Melanie and I am a nutrition expert.
1: Let's hear from the expert.
4: Guys, it's the experts, special people that specialise in really special things. And today we are talking nutrition. Nutrition Plus is a great organisation. Melanie McBrice is joining us. She is the lady behind it. Good morning.
5: Good morning.
4: Welcome to the show.
6: Now,
4: get us healthy, Mel.
6: Yeah, there's that. But there's whenever I'm in the supermarket these days, I'm struck by something.
5: Mm-hmm.
6: And this is a bit of a passion of mine and maybe an obsession of mine.
5: Right.
6: The P word, protein.
5: Oh.
6: It's everywhere.
5: Everything has protein in it.
6: Am I seeing something or is there more and more?
5: Protein has definitely been the big fad of the last couple of years. Obviously, protein is beneficial for us. One of the biggest benefits is in that it helps us to feel satisfied. So,
7: like it fills us up.
5: Like it fills us up, that's right. And so then you're not looking for as much food.
7: But is getting protein in like a protein chip, for instance, as helpful as eating some eggs or a chicken breast?
5: No.
4: Yeah. I was talking to the kids the other day because you guys cast your mind back to primary school when it's like, you know, a certain amount of food from the fruit and veg section.
6: Oh,
4: certain
6: the pyramid.
4: Amount of, yeah, the food pyramid.
5: The pyramid is so outdated. What we can get out of the pyramid is those core food groups. Mm-hmm. So you've still got your protein foods,
4: yep,
5: your grains, your fruits, your veggies, your dairies, and your healthy fats. And so when I'm doing lunchboxes, I just try and make sure that I've got at least one thing out of all of those groups in there.
4: Right.
7: So how old are your kids, can I ask?
5: I've got one who is seven, and then I do foster care. So
7: amazing.
4: Good for you.
7: So if you're doing a lunchbox, what would be, because I imagine you'd perfect it.
4: I don't think there'd be roll-ups in there.
7: What would be in there?
6: Well, there might be.
5: My daughter has never had a roll-up.
4: Oh, no, there you go.
6: There's the mum and then there's the dietitian. What about like little treats, especially in the lunchboxes? Because there's going to be a lot of parents in their cars right now who want to know, is a treat a day or a treat every now and then okay?
5: Well, if you go by the guidelines say 1 to 3 treats per week.
7: Okay.
5: Now, that is challenging for anybody. We would probably do more than that.
7: But can they have an actual treat or has it got to be some sort of avocado brownie?
5: Oh, no, we do actual treats.
7: Yeah, yeah.
5: So, she'll have ice cream or chocolate or what have you.
7: Yeah,
5: definitely.
6: Do you think allergies are on the rise because we've become more fussy?
5: Not because we've become more fussy. This is actually one of my favourite topics. So I'm so glad that you brought this up. With allergies, the research shows that even though there's a genetic link, what a mum eats during pregnancy and breastfeeding and what we feed our little ones in those first few years of life can significantly impact the risk of allergies.
4: Really?
5: Yeah. And so things like I'm getting your kids dirty and playing with animals.
7: Germs.
5: And so you want to expose them to all of those things early on so that their allergy,
6: The more resilience the mum has in pregnancy, the more resilient your child.
5: Yeah, and that doesn't mean, you know, go eating dirt during pregnancy.
6: No.
7: but sometimes people do go too far. Like,
5: you hear people
7: wrapping their kids up in cotton wool. Mm. It's actually not the best thing for their immune system, is that
5: what
7: you're saying?
5: No, exactly. That's right. And so one of the things that I always talk to mums about is making sure that you're eating your allergens regularly during pregnancy.
7: What
5: and
7: does that mean? So like eating nuts?
5: Yep, twice a week at least.
7: Right.
5: And peanuts are different than your other nuts.
7: Yes.
5: Legumes, eggs, all of those key allergens, dairy products.
6: Wow.
5: Yeah, it's amazing how
6: body
5: works.
6: I'm an expectant dad and
4: you're craving
6: dairy. And Eliza's having a lot of cinnamon scrolls.
4: Really?
6: So I don't know what that's going to do to the child. Maybe it'll form an addiction as opposed to an allergy.
7: Well, maybe you'll just sit at home and eat a tub of ice cream tonight, and that's not how it works.
4: Can I?
5: So I would ask her, sorry to interrupt, but what is it about the cinnamon scrolls that she's craving? Is it the cinnamon or is it the sugar? Like maybe she needs to have something before cinnamon scroll time. Like maybe she's actually hungry. Mm. And cinnamon is really good for sugar balance, like your blood glucose balance. So it sounds to me like she's actually craving some carbohydrates a bit earlier in the day.
4: Okay.
7: So how do you explain Clint's craving?
4: Also, I'd like to see Clint tell the pregnant mother that maybe we don't go the cinnamon scroll.
6: I'm also eating a lot of pickled onions at the moment, so maybe I am.
4: You've been doing that for years.
7: One of those sympathetic pregnancies or whatever the dads call them.
4: Melanie McBrice is a nutrition expert. She is joining us this morning. Thank you so much for coming in, Mel. We appreciate it.
5: 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Thank you for having me.
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1: Did you guys grow up hearing this phrase? You get what you get and you don't get upset.
2: Never once in my life have I heard that.
3: It sounds familiar. It sounds like something my mum would say.
1: 80s parenting style, mate.
2: Oh, yeah, like the sentiment, but not those exact words, not that catch cry.
1: No, but the meaning behind it, pretty much.
2: It was like, that's your dinner, and if you don't like it, then don't eat.
3: Bad luck, you go hungry.
2: Bad luck.
1: By the name of Susie O'Brien has penned an article about modern style parenting compared to 80s parenting.
3: Oh, yeah.
1: And the rise of the generation of kids not being able to cope in the world.
2: Oh.
3: Cope now.
1: Yeah, and it's pretty true. She goes on to talk about how in the 70s and 80s, you know, we'd go down to pick up mum and dad ciggies from the corner shop.
2: Well, I think that's probably not a bad change.
1: Yeah, okay, good point. We were packing our own lunches and school bags. Mm. Now kids are struggling to tie their shoes. They'll say, oh, can you carry my school bag? It's so true. Like, I picked up the boys yesterday and they got out of the car and walked in the house. And I'm like, hey, school bags, come and get them.
3: Am I right in saying that kids can't, or I'm sure some can, but kids can't read wall clocks?
1: Yes.
3: I heard that the other day. I could
2: what
3: not
2: do you
3: believe
2: mean?
3: It.
2: They can't
3: they
2: read a clock.
3: They don't know Analog how to clock. Read a clock.
2: They don't have a flick and flack watch.
3: Because it's not digital. So they have no idea. They've grown up in the digital era. Wow. So they can't read. I mean, the Roman numerals, as
2: I know,
3: discussed,
2: but that's sort of like people saying to us, you kids of the 80s, you know, you never, or 90s, you never learnt shorthand.
3: Mm. Oh, exactly.
2: Like, time changes. Mm. I think a clock probably, we should all learn. Probably.
3: Fundamentals of clock.
1: Where do you sit on shorthand?
2: Shorthand, that can go in the bin.
1: Right, okay, gotcha. But it's so true. Like, I was just reading this article and I'm like, oh, God, all my kids are guilty of this as well.
2: What else?
1: Oh, tying shoelaces, lunchboxes.
2: Hang on. So why have kids stopped learning how to tie shoelaces?
1: They're just, they're doing it later in life.
2: Tying shoelaces.
1: No, but just like life skills.
3: Well, they're probably barking orders at mum and dad. No, you will do that
1: exactly.
3: For me.
1: Like anything at the moment, I find parents are just doing for the kids, and we're guilty of it as well at our place, just to get the house moving.
3: Are the children of today more disrespectful, Jase?
1: Well, I think, you know what? I was talking to a parent about it on the weekend. I wonder if it's got to do with a lot of jobs now, right? When we were growing up, mum and dad would come home. Work was work, home was home. A lot of jobs now people bring home with them and they've got, you know, outside 9 to 5 hours, they've got stuff to do.
2: Mm.
1: So because of that, they just want to get the kids sorted so they can get on with their other duties. They don't have the hours that our parents did back in the day to argue and push kids to do more.
2: Ah, so.
1: Like I think at nighttime, sometimes like, you know, at 7 o'clock, I can have a massive standoff with one of the boys. Mm. And try and, you know.
3: I don't think our parents pandered to us back in the day like parents.
1: No, but they don't. But this
3: now.
1: Is the thing.
2: If
1: like
2: I forgot my shoes at school, mum was like, well, don't wear shoes.
3: Yeah.
1: At 7 o'clock at night.
2: That's
1: if
2: right.
1: One of the boys like, I'm not eating that. Like, I'll push back. But if that goes round and round for another 20, I'm like, I just need to get you to bloody bed.
2: Well, so mind to just send me to bed hungry.
3: I remember dad, who was far from the enforcer, it was mum who was always the hard one.
2: Good cop,
3: anyway,
2: bad cop.
3: So dad one day surprised me because I cracked the sads at Kerry Road Bakery and he goes, don't cry, you'll walk home.
2: Oh yeah,
3: cry, you'll walk. Anyway, I cried and I cried and then I walked. Didn't
1: what
3: I?
1: Happened? He didn't unlock the door?
3: He just left. He left in
1: the
3: car.
1: He left.
3: And I had to climb home.
1: Do you reckon
2: yeah,
1: he drove around and
2: times.
1: Watched
3: hot
1: you
3: day,
1: from a distance?
3: Hot
1: to make-
3: day, that asphalt was just so hot.
1: But was he behind you, making sure you were going to
3: no,
1: get home?
3: No,
1: he was
3: no,
1: gone.
3: He couldn't care less. He had
2: what,
3: his pies and sausage rolls, and he was gone.
2: Question: what were you crying over? What did you want?
3: I think
2: want
3: I wanted a Boston bun.
1: Not an apple turnover. Back
2: and did
1: then?
2: You get the Boston bun?
3: Absolutely not, because he said no.
2: Yeah, yeah, yeah. Or no meant no. In my
3: no,
2: house
3: no.
2: Too.
1: Yeah, to climb the hill without a Boston bun in his tummy.
2: Yeah, no, no meant no.
3: I still remember that. It was so hot.
2: So, do you think kids are soft or parents are too gentle? What do you think the issue
1: I
2: is?
1: I think parents are too busy these days, and because of that, we go the easy route and we pander to the kids.
2: Are you going to be a strict parent, Clinty?
3: No, I'll be the soft touch. No, soft
1: oh,
3: touch.
1: You're
3: soft touch. I'm a walkover.
1: 100%.
3: 100%.
2: You reckon?
3: Yeah.
1: Dad, can I have $20? Do you have the servo?
3: Yeah, he's 50.
2: And leave me alone.
1: 13 24 10 is our number. Can we talk punishments back in the day?
3: Oh, yeah.
1: So Clint had to walk home from the bakery because he wasn't allowed a Boston bun.
3: Did you ever get your mouth washed out with soap and water.
2: Yep.
3: No. As I did.
2: Yep. Swear. If you said swear words.
1: No, I got a smack on the ass twice from Dad in my whole life.
3: With a wooden spoon?
1: Yeah, I remember once at the caravan park, which was the worst. Because, you know, the vans were all next to each other. People would have heard me scream. Oh, and no. You know what?
2: It was, we're not doing that anymore.
1: No, but you know what? It wasn't even a bad hit. It was more just the, oh, God.
2: I'm in trouble.
1: Dad's got the wooden spoon. You know, it was like him actually following through with it was more the fear than the hit.
2: Mm. Yeah. I had the soap.
3: Oh, it was disgusting, wasn't it? Shocking.
2: For saying the F word.
3: I was the only one.
1: Was it a nice Dove or?
2: Nah, she would have used the pears,
3: I went a step further than the F word and that's why I got mine. Yeah.
1: Oh.
3: Oh, it's shocking. And I was the only one, the only child who had that in our family.
1: What age?
3: Oh, I was young.
1: It was his first word.
3: I was young.
2: Were you naughty?
3: I was
2: naughty. Were you naughty? Jeez.
1: What do you mean I'm not getting a Boston bun yet?
3: Yeah.
1: 13.

0: Lauren and Clint on Star 104.5.
1: Have we gone soft on our kids? Has parenting changed so much in, what is it, 30 years that the kids are just becoming softies?
2: I mean, jokes aside,
1: Their lives are very different because of how we're parenting.
2: 100%. Jokes aside, like, I'll start getting frustrated with the kids going, this is ridiculous. Like, lift. You need to lift. But then, you know,
3: in what capacity?
2: Just everyday stuff.
1: Like resilience.
2: Resilience. Hey, can I have some water? It's like, mate, I'm the same distance from the fridge as you are.
3: Yeah, go get it yourself. Yeah,
2: exactly.
1: I'm not
3: but
1: a servant.
3: As a kid, I wanted to be independent. I wanted to try and do that stuff.
1: Well, you were often rewarded with independence on the back of good behaviour.
2: When I'm really frustrated, though, and I'm upset, I do have to remind myself, though, that we let them get to this situation.
1: Mm. You know, times have changed.
2: I know, so, but it's partly our fault.
1: Parenting
2: not
1: obviously
2: all
1: evolves. But we were trading stories about how differently we were treated as kids back in the
3: 80s. Things we had to do in the 80s.
1: Yeah, we got plenty of callers.
3: You had to walk home if you cracked it.
1: Yeah.
3: Get out and walk home. If my brother and I were hitting each other in the back seat, walk home.
1: See ya.
3: See ya, you can walk home.
2: Tracy, good morning.
4: Good morning.
2: What happened in the 80s? Take us back there.
4: Well, it wasn't in the 80s. It was when I was a parent, and to Loz's point about the kids fighting in the back seat of the car, my son and other kids were fighting it so much that he wouldn't share his wrestler, so I had enough, so I threw it out the window.
3: That was a good one. You know,
4: 20 years later, he was so traumatised that his mate brought it for him for his 30th.
2: That's funny.
3: Yeah, no, that was if we were fighting over something and we couldn't agree, it was just in the bin. So, gone.
2: That just reminded me, I threw one of Felix's toys out. This is like 8 years ago. We're driving along Beach Road and I cracked it and I threw it out the window, but it hit a cyclist.
1: Oh.
2: No, it was like a little toy.
1: Not I threw it out.
3: Did you pull over and make sure he was okay?
2: He was fine. He was like he kept riding. He didn't fall off or anything. Oh. But I was just like, the timing.
3: That's irresponsible.
1: Amelia, hello.
5: Good morning.
1: Times are different back in the 80s. How were you punished?
5: So when I was a kid, I was at the shops with mum. She said no to something, probably a toy or something. Had a massive tantrum. She dragged me out of the shop. So I was kicking and screaming on the floor.
2: Yep.
5: Wrangled me back into the car. As we start driving away, I go to open the door while the car is driving.
2: She
5: reaches over to shut the door. I bite her arm. And she grabs my arm and bites me back.
3: She bit you back.
5: Yep. If I bit her, she bit me back.
2: I love that.
3: Yeah, one for you, one for me.
1: We love it.
3: It's so funny because we're saying that 20 years ago was the 80s.
2: Oh, no.
3: Can you just have a think about 20
1: years? It's 40 years ago.
3: It was actually 47 years ago.
2: Wow.
3: 46 years ago.
2: Thanks. That made us feel old. Next time, Archie.
3: 20 years ago was 2006.
1: Yeah.
2: Should I try? Because we're at Westfields and Archie cracked the shits out side TGI Fridays and sat on the ground and didn't want to move.
3: Mum would have left me there.
2: Well,
3: sleep in the shopping centre if you want.
2: Next time, should I just sit on the ground and start screaming next to him?
3: Yeah. And he'd be embarrassed. He'd probably get up and keep walking.
1: I'd love to get a video of that.
3: He'd probably be embarrassed and go, Dad, come on.
2: I don't know. It's you maybe a bit older. You need him to get to that age where it's like.
3: Only one way to find out.
2: Yeah. Jeez. If I crack it now, the 12-year-old, he'll be like, keep your voice down.
1: Imagine the shoppers. Geez, that guy from Nova's absolutely lost it.
2: They must be out of ribs at TGI Fridays.
3: Be very radio host of you.
2: Yeah,
3: would be. Sit on the floor and throw a tantrum.
1: Throw your toys out. Hey, Daniel.
6: How you going?
2: Yeah, good.
1: Tell us why times are different in the 80s.
6: Dad used to do shift work and he'd come home at 7 every day and he'd walk in and just say, set the table. And I had just got my first Game Boy Color.
2: Oh, yeah.
6: Chose not to listen. there was no asking twice. He's come out of the shower, grabbed it straight out of my hand and smashed it off the ground in front of me.
3: Gone.
2: Yeah. Wow.
1: See you later. No more Game Boy.
3: Do your kids have to set the table? Setting the table was a big one in my house. If you were asked to set the table, that was your job.
6: Yep.
2: Yeah.
3: Do your kids set the table?
2: Oh, if they feel like it, Lauren.
1: Well, they must do it.
3: No,
1: don't eat.
3: You're one of those rogue families that all eat at different times.
6: Chose not to listen. there was no asking twice. He's come out of the shower, grabbed it straight out of my hand and smashed it off the ground in front of me.
3: Gone.
2: Yeah. Wow.
1: See you later. No more Game Boy.
3: Do your kids have to set the table? Setting the table is a big one.

0: Yep.
1: Or different meals, different
2: whatever. Cuisines. Like, honestly, Clint, meals. It's the nightly fight. Every single night.
3: The different meals would send me as a parent.
2: Oh.
0: What do you got on the menu?
3: Mum would cook schnitzels, and if you didn't want schnitzels, get in there.
2: No joke. No joke.
3: Yeah.
2: But that is the fight that I have every night. The other night, we... Okay, take
3: yeah, come
2: through.
3: On, talk us through yeah. the nighttime.
0: And I'll
3: routine.
0: Decide what sitting I want to be part of.
3: Yeah.
2: So there was sushi that was brought home from the shops.
3: At what time?
2: Mum bought that home with her, so that was at like 4:30. Didn't feel like the sushi, did we? I'd cooked chicken schnitzels that day. One child was happy to have a schnitty, the other
3: at
2: one
3: what
2: didn't.
3: Time?
2: Five-ish.
3: So five was the first sitting of schnitzels.
2: Yep, 5:30. Oh, now Dad's making little homemade pizzas because we haven't eaten the schnitty. Oh, the sushi's in the fridge and we've got the shits.
3: Oh, so we're having a buffet.
0: It's a real smorgasbord, isn't it?
3: What time was the last sitting?
2: I think about 7 o'clock when I cracked it and ordered Uber Eats.
0: Hang on, can I just do
3: it? And then you ordered Uber. Is it you that doesn't want the sushi, the schnitty, or the mini pizzas?
0: So hang on, I just want to do an audit. So you've eaten the schnitty,
3: the
0: pizza, the sushi, and you've ordered Uber Eats.
2: I haven't even eaten yet.
3: What did you order on Uber Eats?
2: I think we got noodles and dumplings.
3: Oh, after yes. all of that?
2: Yeah.
3: Oh. Wow.
2: This is why I'm a broken man.
0: I wonder where they get it from.
2: Shut up, Clint.
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1: Guys, I got some sad news.
2: What's happened?
1: I need to inform you of.
3: Talk to me.
4: You are about to enter the courtroom of Judge Judith Scheindlin. The people are real. The cases are real. The rulings are final. This is Judge Judy.
3: She's not brown bread, is she?
1: No. No.
3: Oh.
1: No. Sorry. I apologize. After 30
3: Very
1: years,
3: alarm, I stop you.
1: The 83-year-old judge is hanging up her funny little judge coat. Judge Judy is no more. Justice Judy.
3: Justice.
1: Well, she sold Judge Judy. She parted ways with a different TV network and changed to Judy Justice in 2021 for a truckload of cash.
2: To be honest, I thought she was older than that.
1: 83?
2: Yeah.
3: Yeah, she's quite crusty.
2: No, don't say that. That's a terrible thing to say. I just thought that she was like in her 70s when I was 10.
1: Yeah, I know what you mean. Yeah,
2: she's like an angry old lady.
3: She what is about
2: angry
3: the bloke? What about the court martial?
2: But you know, hang on. That means like back then, she's like my age now when I thought she was an angry old lady.
1: Yeah.
2: Oh my.
1: You sound a bit like this.
5: She's a scammer.
6: I agree.
5: I never initially offered any money. Allow him to take it. But the officers were telling them that he wasn't. Yes. That he wasn't allowed to take it. Okay.
1: That's what she does to me in the meetings.
2: It's true.
3: Because you're a scammer.
2: So we were talking about this morning. Now, if you got done in Judge Judy's court, you never, like, went to jail or anything.
3: Well, the decisions are final.
2: It was a civil
3: court. The cases are real.
1: Well, I got some
3: BTS. Isn't that it?
1: I got some BTS.
2: The decisions are final. The cases are real.
1: So,
2: it was like Wendy doesn't like her neighbor's fence.
3: No.
2: And so they'd have to take the fence down.
1: Yeah, here we go.
5: What do you do for a living?
6: Right now.
5: Obviously not an answer.
6: I'm doing construction.
5: How many days a week? It's not an answer.
3: She's fierce. Yeah, so that's a great question, Lauren Phillips. So, the decisions might be final, but are they binding?
1: Most Judge Judy cases end with a decision, and one party has to pay compensation.
2: Yeah.
1: The production company
3: out the front of court.
1: Yeah, the production company pays for it. That's why people agree to go on the show. But I will point out the participants don't apply to be on the show. The production teams look through small claims courts. Looking for cases that would make good television, and then they headhunt those people look, if you come on the show, if you lose, we'll pay you your fees.
2: So was she a real judge?
1: Yeah, she was a real judge.
2: She's a real
3: court. She's an attorney.
2: Judge.
3: I don't know if she was ever a judge. I think she was an attorney.
2: Oh, you don't
5: We're done. Thank you.
7: Wait, Your Honor. We have a countersuit.
5: We are done.
7: I have a countersuit.
5: I know you do, and I just said to you, we are done.
7: But I have a police report
5: We
7: here.
5: Are... We are, I read your counterclaim, we are done.
7: What about my police report?
5: We are done. Did you hear what I said?
7: Yes.
5: Take your wife. We're done.
2: Oh my God, it is me in the meetings.
1: Yeah.
2: That's me. No, we've just got one more thing.
1: No, we
2: are done.
3: Done.
1: Robert Lauren. Lauren.
2: No. We are done.
1: But we got this event.
2: No, I don't care. Take your wife. We are done.
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1: Guys.
2: That's a big sigh.
1: 13. Oh, well, I want to get emotional. 13 24 10 is our number. Phone lines are open.
3: Yeah. What makes you cry when you're tired is what we're asking.
1: To be fair.
3: What makes you emotional when you're tired?
1: I reckon you would have cried to this even if you're...
3: Quite possibly.
1: You know what I mean?
3: I'm asking because...
2: It was a tearjerker, that's why.
3: Yes, on Saturday morning I sobbed in bed watching the comeback of the great Celine Dion. Have a listen.
2: The France was rocking.
3: Clint, I was sobbing.
2: Lauren and I were trading texts and we were both, weren't we? We were. Yeah, there was a moment.
3: Yeah. Paul walked into our bedroom on Saturday morning and I was sobbing and he was like, darling, are you okay? What's happened? And I was like, Celine's back. Yeah. We thought we'd never see her again. And
2: she knew she was going to nail that note.
1: What did Paul say at that point?
3: He just said, you're so tired.
1: Did he just back out slowly?
3: Yeah. Yeah.
2: So we uploaded that video to our Jace, Lauren, Clint Instagram page last night, our socials, and we got a bit of feedback on what makes other people very emotional
3: when
2: they're tired. Someone said, those damn duck videos when the last little duck takes its sweet, sweet time jumping into the water to its mum and siblings.
3: Mm. 13, 24, 10, what makes you emotional when you're tired?
2: Watching the Biggest Loser finale hungover.
3: Oh, yeah, that'll get you.
1: You know what? Brian.
3: It's also like you crying into your hamburger because you're hungover.
2: And one that'll appeal to both of you. Just yesterday, because I was trying to stack the dishwasher and the dishes in the sink weren't moving out of the way properly for the one I needed.
3: That's annoying. That's annoying.
1: Fuel light got me. It was a couple of weeks ago.
2: Yeah, that's hard.
1: Saturday morning, I was very tired. And I knew the day I had ahead, like, you know, sport and all that sort of stuff with the kids, and the fuel light just came on. It was just like... Took me so much energy to get in the car. Now I've got to get out at the Bowser.
3: Sometimes when I'm so tired and I go downstairs and I realise I've left my phone or something upstairs, and I'm just like, I don't want to have to go back up there.
2: Yeah.
3: I don't want to have to go back up there.
2: I was at the post office and I got all the way to the post office, and then they said, ID please.
1: Oh, ID.
2: And I didn't have ID. I didn't have my phone.
1: Did you
2: all
1: break?
2: I had were my keys, and I couldn't pick up my parcel was there. Like, she got it out.
3: Did you just say?
2: And I'm like, I'm Clint Stanaway. No, but it was there, sitting in front of me, tantalisingly close, and I couldn't because I didn't have ID.
1: This would have been. Sorry, I was just going to say 10 years ago. I remember being at home by myself. I remember it like it was yesterday.
3: Yeah.
1: And I was making a homemade pizza for lunch. And, like, I put all the work into, you know, the sauce, pepperoni, put all the ingredients. And then I put the hand in the bag of cheese, pulled it out, started scattering the cheese over, and the cheese had mold on it.
2: Oh,
3: that's
2: shocking.
3: Devastating.
1: Oh, that was grated cheese. Yeah. It wasn't like I could take it off.
2: Use by dates will get you.
1: Oh.
2: If you want something in the fridge
3: yeah.
2: and it's there and then you open it and it's like...
1: It's the ultimate tease.
3: Remember when my girlfriend went to Schnitz? She'd ordered... She was so tired she didn't want to cook dinner. She had the kids in the car so she... called or pre-ordered schnitz and turned up, and when she got there, they said it was going to be 10 more minutes and she just got in the car and just bawled her and her kids were like, Mum, what's wrong? And
2: that
3: she's like, it's not ready. It's schnitz not ready.
1: And then you don't want to go in to get it because you're all puffy.
3: Nah, I send kids in to pick it up in 10 minutes. Sometimes when we're tired, we cry over spilt. Literally, it is okay to cry over spilt milk if you're tired.
1: Yeah, not if your schnitz is another 10 minutes, though.
2: And don't you dare show me a video of a reunion either when I'm tired.
3: What about when the military dads come back?
2: Don't. At the concert, the kids' concert, the kids singing up the front, and then dad comes and taps the child on the shoulder.
1: Oh, yeah, they turn
2: in his
1: around.
2: Camouflage. I'm like, oh,
1: bawling. Bawling. No.
2: Bawling.
1: We're at the pound rescuing dogs and they run to the owners.
3: And you know, and when people find stray dogs that are sick and then they bring them back to good health.
1: With the song, there's always a song playing. We're a mess, aren't we?
3: I know.
1: 13, 24, 10 is our number. When you're tired and emotional, what have you cried over?
3: When did you cry over spilt milk and what was it?
1: Yep.
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0: Jase, Lauren and Clint on Star 104.5.
1: Okay, emotional times. We've all had one or two when we're, especially when we're a bit vulnies.
2: Yeah,
1: you know?
2: When you're a bit vulnies, a bit tired. Sometimes you do cry over spilt milk and that is okay. Yeah. I cried on Saturday morning. Paul found me sobbing in my bed because I was watching videos of Celine Dion
1: return.
2: Which you're right, I probably would have had shed a tear. But I was sobbing.
1: She was sobbing. The crowd was sobbing.
2: Oh, man, it was magic.
1: Everyone was sobbing.
3: Also, I've just had a memory triggered, actually. You find people at Grilled have actually just sent in their new wraps and little healthy fried chicken bites. It reminded me when I was young and Mum would take me through the old drive-thru back
1: in
3: the day.
1: Get the sauce or something.
3: Yeah.
1: The sauce?
3: Yeah.
2: Well, that's just having a tantrum.
3: No, sorry.
2: That's not crying because you're tired. That's having a tantrum.
3: No, this was non-judgment zone. This was
1: He's very passionate about his drive-thru.
2: Yeah,
1: though.
2: That's a different topic. When did you throw a tantrum?
3: That's not tantrum.
2: This is what did you cry over when you were just so exhausted and so tired that something tiny sent you over the edge?
3: I was tired and hungry.
1: And I.
2: Yeah. Well, that's been your resting heart rate.
1: Grilled would never get the order wrong.
3: No, Grilled wouldn't. No.
2: Let's
3: wasn't
2: go
3: them.
2: To Kendall. Good morning.
4: Good morning. How are you?
2: Oh, what made you cry?
4: Well, I was 5 months pregnant and accidentally went on a huge hike in Japan, unintentional.
2: What, you went on a huge hike to where?
4: When we were in Japan for our honeymoon, but I was 5 months pregnant. Oh. And then we got back to our room and I cried because my husband didn't share the last of the lint balls after I had already ate all my chocolates.
1: Yeah, fair.
2: Fair enough.
3: I mean, forget the hike, just that you're 5 months pregnant.
1: Yeah, she's up Mount Fuji.
4: And he had already shared half his block of chocolate and he was just keeping one lint ball to himself. Yeah. And just like, was or, like... Okay.
3: When they eat the good flavours, like a box of roses, and you open it up and it's just like the crap left.
1: Yeah.
3: The worst.
2: Is that having a tantrum or?
3: No, that's crying, Lauren. That is crying. Don't hate
2: me. That's just having a tantrum.
3: No, it's not a tantrum.
1: It is. Like, listen to you right now.
3: No.
1: Good morning, Joe.
2: Hi, Joe.
5: Good morning.
1: When did you burst into tears because you're a bit tired?
5: Yeah. Overspilt milk.
2: Yeah.
1: Actually spilt milk?
5: Yes, but it was my milk, as in like I was a new mum. It took me about 45 minutes to express and I accidentally tipped it and that kind of burst me into tears.
2: that's day ruining.
3: Is that a tantrum?
5: Oh, yeah.
2: No,
3: I'm joking.
2: She's crying, she's exhausted.
3: Yeah, that's
2: anytime you say that is liquid gold.
3: Oh, yeah.
5: Liquid gold, exactly right.
2: How long did you cry for?
5: Oh, yeah, no, it was a good 5 minutes on the floor, just like, and my husband's like, tomorrow you can express again. I'm like, you don't get it.
2: Tired.
3: Yeah.
2: Yeah, that's warranted. 100% fair enough.
3: Even like a couple of mil.
2: A what?
3: Like even a couple of milliliters. Yeah, you're allowed to burst
2: liquid
3: the tears
2: gold.
3: Over that.
2: 100%. Alicia, morning.
6: Good morning, guys. How are we?
3: We're good.
1: Excellent.
2: Did you cry over something?
6: I had a really bad day. I had a bottle of wine in the fridge at home, or so I thought. I got home and turns out the day before had been pretty bad too, and there was no wine waiting for me.
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1: Once September's done, it's October, and then we get to November, and for me personally, it means that the baby will be here.
2: Oh, that's right.
1: Which is actually, I think we're just over 30 weeks now, so we're creeping. I feel really, really excited, like just flat out excited, but yesterday, and can I tell you, there's been just a flurry of things arriving because I've been I've been very trigger happy on the internet and ordering bits and pieces. I'm quite, you know, I quite like it. I quite like shopping for little things and
2: you got a little outfit
1: that.
2: And everything.
1: Yeah, you know, little.
2: Have you got the
1: little
2: hospital
1: shoes,
2: outfit?
1: Little shoes and all that sort of stuff?
2: Don't do the shoes.
1: Why?
2: Because I don't use them.
1: Yeah, but they look
3: just
1: good.
3: Just let him buy the shoes.
2: Okay, buy the shoes.
3: It's excited.
2: Yeah. I know, but just.
3: Buy the shoes.
2: Anyway, I want to save the boy money too.
1: The notification came yesterday from AusPost saying, you missed a delivery. Anyway, head to the post office to pick it up. I'm like, God, what is it this time? I thought I had everything up, you know. Anyway, I get to the post office and this has arrived.
2: Oh,
3: the pram.
2: The pram.
1: It's the pram, guys.
2: Mm. Oh, you went the bugaboo.
1: But the thing is that as soon as I put this in the car, I had a mini meltdown.
3: Oh, yeah, it's all very
1: it's
3: real.
1: Like it's the happening. Reality and gravity of the situation just hit me in that moment. And, I mean, in a perfectly incredible way, but it was like, whoa, stuff's just got real.
3: Yeah.
1: That's by the way, that's still boxed in the back of my car to this.
2: You can't bring yourself to take it out.
1: I haven't taken it inside yet. It's still sitting in the back of my car, but like.
3: Yeah, it's funny how sometimes one thing makes you go, oh, okay, all right, yeah, cool, we're really doing this.
1: Just the magnitude.
3: I mean, I would have thought the sonograph. The visit to the obstetrician might have done it, but the pram being taking up the boot of the car, push you over the edge, brother.
2: Where do you build?
1: Oh, I wouldn't know how to do that.
2: Oh, no, it's easy. It's it's all clips together. You know, like in the
3: That's untrue.
2: No. Like in the Bourne movies, you know when he clips the gun apart and then he puts the gun back together?
1: Yeah, but that's Jason Bourne.
2: No. You will be the Jason Bourne of prams.
3: Oh, I had to pick my niece up from daycare and there is like a room where prams go to die. It's pram parking, right? They're all in there. I don't know why. I just would have thought you took the child, dropped the child off, and then you took the pram with you. So they all, with their no child in it. I guess I've never seen anyone push a pram with no child in it. Anyway, they all collapse. If you should have seen me trying to re-pop up the pram.
1: Oh, yeah. Because a lot of them you just go and it goes.
3: No, you don't. You don't just go. Oh,
1: that's
3: really hard.
1: The lady in the shop showed
3: us. So I ended up carrying the pram and making the child walk home.
2: Oh.
3: Because I couldn't work out how to pop the pram. So I had the pram under my arm and the child on the ground. I couldn't work out how to pop it up.
1: What's wrong with that one?
2: No, that's a great pram. Yeah. It doesn't, like,
1: it just doesn't.
2: Yeah. Like to Yeah, it's a bit of work. But it's a great pram.
1: It's happening.
2: We know.
1: It's happening.
2: Yeah, Lauren, you know?
1: Like 6, 7, 8 weeks.
3: The day you told me, I knew. That's when it hit me, Clint. But I'm glad the fact you've had to put the back seats down to put the pram in is what has sent you.
1: There's other merchandise as well.
2: I'm not loading in a case of beer. I'm loading in a pram. I think I'm having a baby.
3: It's rather large, isn't it?
1: Yeah, well. Let's wait till it's set up. Can you help me set it up?
2: This is amazing watching this.
3: Does that go for?
1: How? What?
2: What do you mean?
3: Well, like, when it's 5, if it's still in that prime?
2: No. 5, they're walking.
1: 0 to 3 type job?
2: Yeah, 3, then you'd move to a stroller.
1: Yeah.
2: Maybe 2.
3: What's the difference between a pram and a stroller?
2: Oh,
1: stroller's very sort of get about.
2: Yeah.
1: Style.
3: It's very get about.
1: Yeah, the child sits more upright and enjoys the ride.
2: Yeah.
1: Whereas this one's just like.
3: Hardcore.
1: Yeah, this one's. Yeah, I'm a dad.

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2: I did I Will Always Love You. 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
3: Oh,
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1: I'm going to start this.
2: What?
1: By saying this is one of the worst things I've ever seen in my life.
2: I
1: actually can't look at it.
2: On the flip side, I'm going to say this is guts and determination at its finest.
1: Oh, you're cooked.
3: Well, guts and determination was on display, Jase. Now, if you're not familiar with what's happened, brace yourself. I want to take you to Beijing. An Australian athlete, Australian high rocks athlete, in fact, a Melbourne high rocks athlete, has sparked a whole lot of controversy. Because while completing the event, unfortunately, she has, for want of a better expression, pooed herself.
0: Situation.
1: Now, here's the thing.
0: Situation.
3: Just are you ready? Joanna Whitezik is her name.
2: Good on you, Joe.
3: Well, no, not good on you.
1: What do you mean, good on you?
2: No, she won. She won.
3: Well, she exactly. That's what I was getting to. She won, and she won with fecal matter running down her legs. She completed the course, keeping in mind that she still had to complete the rower, the sled push, the medicine ball throw, otherwise known as a wall ball, after appearing to defecate. And there she is on screen doing her lunges.
1: It's just so bad. I actually can't even look at it.
3: Look at the lunge.
1: It's quite it's sickening.
3: Oh, see that guy just turned around and he goes.
1: And the boys are loving it.
3: Am I seeing
1: you
3: what
1: you boys
3: I'm
1: have
3: seeing?
1: Had smiles on your face from ear to ear talking about it all morning.
2: Don't get me wrong. That sort of chat repulses me. Right? I can't handle it.
1: That is repulsive.
3: Here
1: there's
3: she's
1: other
3: doing
1: people.
3: Burpees,
1: but there's other people being affected by it. That's not fair. It's just disgusting.
2: I know, but like,
1: what?
2: The poor thing would be so embarrassed, right?
1: She's not embarrassed.
2: No, she would be so embarrassed.
3: She's a champion.
2: But, she, I mean,
3: she's
2: right there.
1: I understand. If there's an act, like, things happen when you push yourself to the limit.
2: She hasn't tried to do that on purpose.
1: No, but you have to have respect for other people around you.
3: Well, afterwards, she did say, a win's a win.
1: Yeah. There you go.
3: A win's a win.
2: I mean, like, it's happened. Does she walk off in tears after the first aid tent?
1: No, you don't walk off in tears, but you have to have respect for other people. You're spreading it far and wide, and that's unsafe.
3: In fact, she was on an IV drip afterwards. The full quote is, go hard or go home, a win's a win. In all seriousness, thank you all for the support. I'll be back soon. Kiss. Kiss.
2: I feel for her because it's happened on the world stage, which is, you know.
3: Oh, it's in Beijing.
1: I think if it was a bit and then the world shamed her for having an accident, which can happen, then, like, that's
2: so you, the world would have shamed her either way. Sorry, the world would have shamed her either way.
3: In the world of hybrid rock stars,
1: I
3: think they just keep going.
2: You're telling me if she accidentally poos herself in the middle of that contest.
1: Yeah, by pushing her body
2: to
1: the limit.
2: And then walks off, right?
1: Yeah.
2: Aren't going to be mocking and laughing at the girl that accidentally pooed herself while competing. Come on. You know what the way the world is now.
1: Oh, sorry. When did you become so self-righteous?
2: I just think good.
1: I don't think that would be funny. I don't think this is funny either. I'm not laughing at her. I'm saying I find it really revolting. And, like, there's other people there competing as well. And why do they have to deal with it?
3: So you think she should have raised the white flag?
1: I think so.
3: Toddled off.
1: Yeah.
3: Got some wet wipes. And
1: I think so.
3: Yeah.
1: I'm sure she's an amazing athlete.
3: I mean, there's part of it. I mean, it is horrendous and disgusting and it's certainly not hygienic.
1: They also have rules in that, like, you're not allowed to spit, you're not allowed to, like, do
2: things
1: like that.
2: Like the blood bin in footy. I get it.
3: I admire her resilience. But anyway, you mentioned the rules. You're right. They do have rules for all those things, and now they've had to change the rules after she won having defecated. You're now not allowed to.
2: I don't think it's her fault. Well, if the rules were allowing her to compete still.
1: Well, no, they just didn't ever think they needed to write a rule saying if you poo yourself, it's probably time to see yourself off the course. But now they've had to put a rule in.
2: You're laughing what we're arguing over.
3: No, I'm just – well, I'm laughing at your passion for fitness, first of all.
1: Like, as if you hang it on people who do high rocks all the time and now all of a sudden waving the flag for the champions.
3: He is.
2: Good on the athletes, I say. I just think, anyway, 13:23.
1: Go.
2: No, I just go, like, yes, it's unhygienic. And yes, like the blood bin in footy, you know, she should have been, you know, waved down and gone, hey, you can't keep competing. But they hadn't had that rule in place. So she's worked her ass off, literally, to get to where she is. She's embarrassed that it's happened, but she's done all this work so far. If they're not stopping her because it's not in the rules, then of course she's going to keep going.
1: Are you kidding?
2: And good on her, she won.
1: I'm terribly surprised by that. But, yeah, I mean, she won. And good on her. A win's a win.
3: Well, that's what she said. She said exactly that.
1: And if I was there competing and doing my best and I had to then walk through that and sit on a roller after someone else had put their...
3: Lauren, I would never be seen at a High Rocks event ever again in my life. In fact, I probably wouldn't leave the house.
1: I would never be seen at one in the first
3: place. Leave the house.
1: It's so gross. It's so...
2: 13, 24, 10 is our number. Where did you have a similar...
3: Oh, okay.
2: Situation.
4: Well, just, I mean, I don't think people are going to call up with their own stories, are they?
2: But like, they'll call up about ones if around people they know. Else. Yeah, yeah. 13, 24, 10. We actually had a couple of calls in pre-drinks this morning.
4: We did. Yeah, it was fascinating.
2: Yeah.
1: From High Rocks?
2: No. Just their loved ones that, you know, did the wrong place, wrong time.
1: Oh, dear.
2: 13, 24, 10 is our number. Have you been in a situation where, or you know someone who... When they had to go.
4: Because we've got a special alarm for it. Play the alarm again in all its glory.
2: Okay, this is the alarm.
5: Situation. Situation.
1: I'd just like to point out that is not the siren for the grand final ticket.
2: No, we had some people ring thinking it was grand final ticket time. No. They don't play that at the G.
4: Look, it's terrible for August.
2: 13, 24, 10
1: imagine
2: is our number.
1: Imagine someone doing that at the SCG and then someone throwing a tackle
4: that off
1: around
4: the screen, please.
2: Sorry, I'll take it off the screen. There we go.
4: Thank you. Thank you.
2: This is why I don't work out.
4: What, that?
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2: 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That's because you at war with love.

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3: She's really put herself on the map now, hasn't she?
1: Yeah, look, when you got to go, you got to go. She went mid-tournament.
3: Well, no, you can...
2: I completely disagree.
3: No, you can go.
2: I understand
3: respectfully
2: accidents.
3: And, you know...
2: Accidents happen.
3: And she should have seen herself out.
1: Instead, she accidentally...
3: She battled on.
1: Yeah, she battled on.
2: It's one of the most revolting things I've ever seen.
3: And she said a win's a win.
1: Emma, good morning.
4: Good morning.
2: Hi, Emma.
1: Are we good? Emma. You're in an unfortunate situation or you know someone who has?
4: Yes, I was in Sharm el-Sheikh in Egypt and I'd been taking the mickey out of my boyfriend because he was having a few issues down there with, you know, Delhi Belly in Egypt. And
2: I just
4: kept cracking up laughing at him because it was so funny and he was in so much pain. And then 2 days later, I woke up and the white Egyptian cotton sheets were not white anymore.
2: I'd had an accident in bed. I was absolutely mortified.
1: In the bed.
4: And I was trying to sort of clean the sheets in the shower, but they were really
2: poor
4: big sheets.
2: But he's sick.
4: I was absolutely mortified.
2: Oh, I feel for him. I mean, the Egyptian sheets. Barley belly or Delhi belly or even food poisoning or gastro. It's just
3: Emma, do you still talk about it? Do you still remind him about it?
4: No, he doesn't talk to me.
3: Oh, okay.
2: At all or about the situation?
4: We have children. We just talk about the children. We don't talk about anything else.
2: Yeah,
1: you want to give him a shout out while you're on the radio?
2: I'm sure he'd be thrilled.
4: Good morning, Chris. I hope you have a really lovely day.
2: He's going to cop it at work now. How are those Egyptian cotton sheets going?
1: Oh. Hello, Holly.
5: Hello.
3: You sound sheepish.
1: Doesn't she?
2: Was it you or someone you know?
5: It was me.
1: Oh, well, first things first, good for you for ringing up.
3: Yes. What happened, Holly?
5: So I was having a staycation with my daughter at Crown.
1: Right.
2: Nice.
5: And I'm gluten intolerant and it appears that they did not, in fact, give me gluten-free bread.
2: Oh, no.
5: And we were swimming in the swimming pool.
2: No.
5: I had the need to go.
3: No, you didn't.
5: And so I was like, all right, come on. Like, got my daughter out of the pool. And you know the Crown doors, they're big marble. The pressure from trying to open the toilet door.
2: Oh, no.
5: In my bathers, I was in a one-piece. And
2: Oh, Holly.
3: So hang on, so you were trying to push the big marble doors.
2: Oh, that's so sad. You were trying.
5: Yeah, oh my gosh, I was clenching so hard and I just...
3: Oh no. So what, did you grab one of those big bathrobes? And...
5: Oh no, no, no, no.
1: No,
2: big fluffy towel.
5: I went into the shower and I was in a one piece, so it all had to come off. And my daughter, she goes, Mom, adults aren't supposed to poo themselves.
2: Holly,
5: so now every time I'm back there, I know.
3: Have you ever been back to Crown?
5: Every time I check. Yeah, I have. And every time I go to that pool, I'm reminded and it's awful.
2: Yeah. Look, at least it wasn't in the pool. Let's look at the positives.
3: Yeah.
5: That's very true. Very true.
2: Oh, God, you poor thing.
1: Out of all places. Oh, my God.
2: It's something horrible, though. Like, when you know that feeling when, like, gastro or Barley Belly or something like that is coming on and you're like, I need to get into my house and not
1: right
2: leave.
1: Now. Right
2: and
1: now.
2: Not leave.
3: Oh, my God. Don't.
2: Is it taking you back to your colonoscopy prep, Clint?
3: No, it's... no.
1: Okay, that was a dark time, wasn't it?
3: Oh,
1: we didn't see you for 48 hours.
3: Certainly very dark.
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1: Little four-year-old son, Archie, who is in the car at the moment.
2: Oh, shout out.
1: He said, I always talk about the other boys and he wanted to on a little bit of air.
3: Get him on the phone.
2: Good morning, Archie.
3: Hey, Archie, what's your favourite song? We'll play it for you. Text your dad. And we'll play it for him.
1: No, careful. Remember, we spoke about his favourite song recently, actually. Archie, my four-year-old, he loves music. Maybe I'll take him to Samba.
2: Yeah.
1: His concert.
2: Yeah.
3: Imagine the little four-year-old singing, I don't want to.
2: Are you
3: going
2: to call today for tickets?
3: For a new person. Imagine a little four-year-old singing this.
2: Yeah. No idea.
3: Imagine him singing, I don't want to kiss someone else's neck and have to pretend it's yours instead.
1: Okay, now that you've put it that way, maybe we'll wait for the Wiggles.
3: I love when kids sing adult lyrics. It's so funny and you just can't respond. When they're singing something sexy or naughty and you're like, do you know what that means?
1: He loved Arpita. Remember he sang that with you guys in the car on the way to...
2: Arpita.
3: That one's all right.
1: Well, it's a Korean drinking song.
2: Is it?
3: It's a drinking game.
1: It's based off a drinking game.
2: That's right.
1: Yeah.
2: I had no idea.
1: Yeah, there you go.
2: Arpita.
3: Well, they do this thing where they put their hands on top and it's like I'm 13, 24, 10. Does your kid sing adult lyrics? And it's quite funny.
1: They play the kindy all the time, hands on top of each other. You drink the milk.
2: Yeah. Let's go.
1: Hey,
2: Dennis Leary, should we play a bit of that? just sort of wet our appetite.
1: Do you remember that one?
3: No.
2: ASSHOLE, everybody.
3: Oh, I don't know that one.
2: Yeah.
1: 13, 24, 10 is our number. Anyway. Does your child sing adult songs? Give us a call.
3: It's quite cute and funny.
1: It is cute, yeah.
3: Well, but it seems like all the kids are doing it 13, 24, 10.
2: Phones have lit up. Helen joins us. Good morning, Helen.
4: Morning. How are you?
1: We're good.
2: We're great. Is there some sort of inappropriate song that your child loves?
4: Not my child. It was when I was a kid.
2: Oh, when you were a kid.
4: We were driving to school and we had the Prince album on and Get Off came on and I started singing it in front of my mum.
3: that'll get you.
1: Yeah, that will get you.
2: And it's a bit of an earworm as well, right?
4: Yeah. She's like, oh, my God, what are you singing? But I had no idea until I grew up that it was pretty good.
3: Yeah, because you learn the words and then you just go for it. But then when you sing about the music, you're like, oh, that's a bit naughty.
1: Hey,
3: that's a bit naughty.
1: Molly, songs kids sing at your place, what do you got?
5: I've got a five-year-old who is obsessed with a metal band called Electric Callboy.
3: Electric Cowboy?
5: Callboy.
1: Electric Callboy.
3: What do Electric Callboy sing?
5: They like do metal songs, so they did a metal cover of Every Time We Touch, the famous techno song.
3: Because every time we touch, I get this feeling.
1: Yeah, right.
5: They do screaming as well in it. So she also loves Hyper Hyper, which is like screaming.
3: Yeah.
5: Cool. And she sings it and screams it.
3: Yes. Wow. Every time we touch, I get this feeling. You don't want a five-year-old running around screaming that.
1: Remember Meredith Brooks? This had a big resurgence in my day.
3: But a little kid walking around singing, I'm your lover. It's funny. Because when you sing it, you don't really notice.
1: No, that would be funny. All right, let's go. Catherine.
6: Hey, guys. My 4-year-old has walked into daycare singing at the top of his lungs, X gonna give it to you.

0: my
1: funny.
0: I love that.
1: I just don't know how daycare teachers don't laugh at kids all the time.
2: Where did your kid get that from, Catherine?
0: Oh, no, don't judge. Don't judge.
3: I think it might have made it to Dad's gym playlist.
2: Blame Dad, I love it.
1: Yeah. Definitely Dad's fault.
0: That's funny.
1: Susanna, hello.
4: Hey, how are you?
1: We're good. What song is it that the kid sings?
4: Okay, so my six-year-old is obsessed with Unholy by Sam Smith.
1: Oh, yeah.
0: Sam Smith's all right, isn't he?
4: Word for word.
1: Yeah, that's so cute. That's
0: what's wrong with Sam Smith?
1: Unholy's okay, isn't it? I'm trying to think of their rude words in that. Are there rude words?
4: Hey.
1: Is it rude? Something unholy. Yeah.
0: What does he say? Yeah. I missed it.
1: It's quite sexy.
2: I think they're getting unholy.
1: I think he says, if you push me down south, I'm going to do something unholy.
0: Where was he when he sang this?
4: Sorry?
0: Where was he when he sang this out loud?
4: Oh, no, it's her, and she sings it at school. She sings it everywhere.
0: Oh, no.
4: Yes.
2: I love it.
1: Mummy doesn't know Daddy's getting hot at the body shop.
4: Oh, yeah, that's the one.
1: He's doing something unholy.
0: I love this. Hey, thanks for your call. Doing something unholy.
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1: I don't know if you've seen this story rolling around, G, but it's a world news story. They're out of certain regions in France. There's had some weather impact, and it has to do with maybe affecting the quality and the strength of the champagne in France.
2: Oh, they've had a lot of heat there. And actually, we're going to head to France right now, where the extreme heat means some champagne can legally reach 15% alcohol. So joining us is local champagne expert Jean-Claude Beret. Bonjour, Jean-Claude.
3: Gina, bonjour, you beautiful Australian woman.
2: Have you been drinking already?
3: Drinking? No, I am researching. That's what I'm doing.
2: Why is the champagne stronger?
3: Oh, have you been drinking, Gina? It is the heat. The grapes get hotter and sweeter, which means more alcohol, which also happens to me in the summertime as well.
2: Can you actually taste the difference?
3: Oh, Gina Jeffries. At 13%, I can taste the citrus, the brioche, the apple. And at 15%, I taste poor decisions.
2: Some producers are actually worried this could hurt champagne's classy image.
3: Oh, champagne is romance, Gina. One glass, you flirt. Two glasses, we dance. Three glasses, Jean-Claude removes his beret. You okay, Gina?
2: Jean-Claude, how many have you had?
3: 7, 11, 5, 12, 59. Who's counting here in France?
2: Jean-Claude Beret, thank you so much for joining us.
3: Oh, no, Gina. Wait a second. I have one final tasting note for you. You are like a fine champagne.
2: Jean-Claude.
3: No. You are expensive. You are bubbly. And I would like to, you know.
2: Okay, Jean-Claude. Let's. I think we got to check the news. Thank you, Jean-Claude.
3: Au revoir, Gina.
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1: Gina Jeffries on stage yesterday at the Avoca Beach Theatre. Do anything? Did you do your little not so surprised Dolly Parton tribute? Because I told everyone about it all the last couple of weeks on the radio.
2: I did. I Will Always Love You. And I saw a couple of my friends in the front row at Hello April. They cried.
1: Because it was so terrible.
2: I hope they were crying because it moved them, actually. I didn't think about that.
1: Jeez, we could have just listened to Whitney's version, but that's okay.
2: And then we went straight out of that, and then my husband, Roger, just went dun dun dun dun dun dun dun dun dun dun dun dun dun dun
1: Metallica.
2: Dun, dun. And then, yeah. Then we went straight into Metallica, Dolly Parton's favourite Metallica. We went into 9 to 5. And look, I had so much fun. But Avoca Beach Theatre, it's this, if you've never been there, it's right on the beach at Avoca Beach. And it's a historical building. Like, it's a really old building. You can go there and watch movies, but they also have live entertainment. So yesterday, for the first time ever, we made a video and my show started like a movie. So the curtains drew back and we had a, you know, I did a voiceover and Rod made it and all these words kind of fell into place that said, Gina Jeffries, this is my love story. And then you saw photos of Rod and I young and on our wedding day and videos of us.
1: It's like a forced slides night from back in the 80s. Where people come in and show you slides from their holidays, but they had to pay to come and watch your photos of you and Rod before you sung.
2: Exactly. And that came on and then I came out and it was just so fun. But Avoca Beach Theatre, Luke and Ruth and the gang there are so lovely. Because I've played at every venue in Australia over the years. Backstage there is this little sort of house that overlooks the beach with a lot of glass, and that's where I sat and got my hair and makeup done. And
1: your green room, was it?
2: Most beautiful room, most beautiful backstage green room you'd ever care to go, because you're looking at the ocean. You're literally looking at Avoca Beach. But they take care of you. And so there's backstage, there's, you know, a couple of bottles of rosé, some beers, some ginger beers. They bring fish and chips from the local fish and chip shop, and they
1: This isn't treatment for everybody. This is only if you're a Gina Jeffries or a performing artist. It's like you're not just going back there if you're me and you go, I'll just come to see Gina. Let's get a glass of rosé, folks.
2: We did have some friends come back and join us. And then there's like a cheese platter and there's fruit and there's watermelon and blueberries and grapes and you just feel so spoilt before you even get out on stage. It's amazing. Anyway, so I'm eating, drinking rosé, having some fish and chips before I go on, have some blueberries, a bit of cheese and bickies. Anyway, then I said to Lee, who's doing my makeup, I just feel like something up my nose. Like, you know, you can feel something up your nose. It feels like a really big snotty. But I said to her, she goes, I wonder, did a mosquito get up your nose? I went, it might be a mosquito. So I'm blowing and blowing and blowing my nose. It just feels weird. I can still feel it. Nothing. Can still feel it. You know that feeling like, I got to blow really hard. I blew out a blueberry. I don't know.
1: Were you trying to be Keith Richards, by the way? You're consuming your blueberries.
2: Honestly, I don't know how. But it didn't come out. It didn't come out in the blueberry shape. It wasn't a round, perfect blueberry. It was this squished blueberry. But a blueberry.
1: You blew a blueberry.
2: I just thought to myself on stage, I should share this story. So I told them why. And then sometimes I lose it and I can't recover.
1: Yeah.
2: Well, I'm trying to go into the next song and I had to keep stopping starting again because I couldn't recover from telling them. Why would I tell them? Why am I telling you now, actually?
1: Do a parody version of Strawberry Fields, but call it Blueberry Fields Forever.
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0: let's go.
1: And joining us in the studio is Nikki from Coasties Mag. Let's talk about what is happening across the coast this weekend.
2: Yes, this is a jam-packed weekend. Spring has sprung and people are out and about and there's heaps to do, which is amazing. So all weekend down at Karrayong Mountains High School is Plant Lovers Fair, which is back again. So this is for all the green thumbs and plant enthusiasts. You can get out there and get some special finds, check out some really cool plants and gardening info, and you can meet Costa because he's back.
1: Oh, I love Costa. He's one of the best humans in the whole world.
3: Have you met him?
1: Yeah, Costa is one of the best guys in the world.
3: Oh, I love when he puts flowers in his beard when he's going out on a big occasion.
2: Well, hopefully he'll have flowers in his beard for this weekend. I'd like to go just to meet him. I've never met him.
3: Yes.
1: He'll hug you. He's a hugger.
2: Oh, he loves a hug. That's amazing.
1: He loves a hug,
2: So that's happening all weekend, which is pretty exciting. Also, all weekend in Terrigal is the Cherished Rack Collective. So this is the Terrigal Scout Hall. This is a curated, pre-loved sale. And so quality items that are all put together and you can come down and shop other people's wardrobes in a really beautiful setting.
1: That.
2: So that is happening all weekend.
3: At the Scout Hall?
2: At the Scout Hall. Great. In Terrigal. And then at Erina, at Black Wolf Collective, they have a tattoo flash weekend. So I had to Google what a flash tattoo was because I obviously don't have any tats. There'll be 12 artists with one-off flash tattoo designs starting from $100. They're also donating a heap of money to charity with $20 bonus charity tattoo add-ons. There'll be psychic readings, there'll be live music, there'll be markets, there'll be food trucks, there'll be face painting, there'll be merch for sale. Shorty, the therapy pony, is coming down on Sunday.
3: Oh, we met him. He's gorgeous.
2: Tash met him too, So there's going to be a heap of stuff happening at Black Wolf Collective in Erina all weekend as well.
3: Great.
1: And they're raising a bunch of money for the Black Dog Institute and Rise Up, which is just unbelievable. And they do quite a lot down there at Black Wolf in that mental health space. So it's a good chance to get around them and get down there and check it out.
2: Yeah, absolutely. So they've got a full weekend planned. Then on Saturday, Zenith Holistic Healing is hosting a guided meditation and sound healing over in Berkeley Vale, at Glenning Valley at the Berkeley Vale Community Centre. And so this is an opportunity and it's guided towards teens. Parents with teens, so one paying person can bring a person or a teen for free. And that'll be a really beautiful experience down there to come along and just zone out.
3: Yeah,
2: absolutely. And if you've been to a sound healing before, it is one of the most amazing things that you can ever experience. There's also Goons Fest happening at Goons Brewery, which will be a heap of live music, markets, food trucks, and a bunch of fun stuff happening down there. The Wyong Spring Fair is happening on Saturday too, up in Wyong. And again, there'll be activities.
3: There's so much on.
2: So activities, music, food, all the fun stuff. And then on Saturday at Long Jetty at the Savoy, Red Roy, who was on The Voice, is having a gig down there Sunday afternoon.
1: 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The weather this weekend, tomorrow, sunshine, tops of 28, and Sunday, sunshine, tops of 29. 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And good luck to everyone who is in grand finals this weekend across the coast as well. Always a pleasure, Nikki. Go back there and you can keep flirting with the Springboks. And we'll catch you again real soon, all right?
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1: Yesterday, G took the lot of the boys, Ziggy and his mates, Ziggy's nine, and we went up the park getting ready for cricket season. Had a bit of a game out in the middle in the pitch. Took some stumps up, and they all had their kits, and they're all getting ready to go. So we had an hour of cricket, then we went back to our mate Dave's place where he was putting on a barbie, and we watched the Roosters Panthers game.
2: Nice.
1: And Dave's like that. He's just a born entertainer, right? He's like, no one bring anything. It's like, he's like, the fridge is full. I've got sausages, got stuff for you guys. It's fine. He's just super generous and just turns it on. All of the dads actually that we are in our circle are very similar to that. And I was like, I just can't. It's not in my nature. One of my love languages is gift giving. Mm. That is just, and so I was like, I just can't turn up empty handed.
2: No.
1: And we've got a mate, Rafe, who he's from the UK and he's recently-ish moved to Australia, and I blew his mind yesterday. I blew his mind with what I brought to the barbecue. You know what
2: did
1: I brought?
2: Bring? No.
1: Cob loaf dip. Made a cob loaf dip. And he's like, what is this? And he did not move from beside the dip the entire game of footy. And I didn't do the traditional spinach because I was like, you know what the kids are like. I was like, one kid sees a bit of green, none of them are going to eat it. So I was like, I just did a cheese and bacon cob loaf dip. And Rafe's like, but what's in it? And then we'd use that. So you know when you're making the cob loaf dip, you rip out all the bread from the inside and then you break it up into smaller pieces and you bake that in the oven and you use that as your dip. And we'd run out. We'd had some Jats on the side as well and we'd run out of Jats. And he's like, what happens now? And I was like, you ready for this? Uh-huh. You ready for this? You just start ripping the cob loaf itself and just start going into it. And I was like, if you ever want to blow an Englishman's mind, just a cob loaf dip, it is so simple.
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1: Talking about how I blew my mate Rafe, who's just recently moved to Australia, he's an Englishman, and I blew his mind with a cob loaf dip. Right. Now, traditionally, a cob loaf dip is spinach and cheese, but we had the kids, all of them. There was about, gosh, man, there's about 12 kids there. Mm. And I was like, you know, kids and grain stuff. So I did a cheese and bacon cob loaf dip and just, it was an absolute winner. Rafe did not move from the side of the dip. He was just there, just eating it, watching the footy the whole time. And then I just went to the break. And then, to both our shock, Jenna Jeffries, producer Pabs has given a bit of, oh, I've never had a cob loaf. Never had a cob dip.
2: Believe it.
1: What? Never experienced the joy of a cob loaf dip, Pabs?
3: Well, I'm not a duck. I don't like wet bread.
1: Oh, mate, wet bread. You bake the bread in the oven with the dip inside it and the dip gets baked and you've got the crunchy bits. Oh. So have you ever been to a function where there was one?
3: Yeah, but it looks very leftover. Like, I'm late to the party at the cob loaf. And
1: At the best of times.
3: And it looks like a hot mess.
2: Because
3: like
2: everyone's already picked
3: half
2: at it.
3: A half-eaten cob loaf. I don't know where to go. Are people double dipping? Oh. And what are you doing? Are you ripping the sides off and dipping, or is there extra bread? Or
1: no, well, once the bread's gone, so the bread that you've ripped out of the inside, then you're using like a Jats or something to get in there. And then once you've run out of the Jats, then it's a free-for-all. Then it's just start ripping and tearing at the cob from the side.
2: Yeah, delicious.
3: Too many people, you know how I'm a bit of a germaphobe, too many fingers in that cob loaf.
1: Listen. Maybe you can call in and tell Pabs what he's missing out on. The phones have lit up. The phones have actually lit up.
2: It's a full board.
1: It looks like Vegas over there. Sam's in Wyonga. Hello, Sam. How do you feel about these statements from producer Pabs?
4: Oh, don't use germs as an excuse. Just get a cup, put spoons in it. You're fine.
1: Yeah, germs aren't an excuse, Pabs. Germs are not an excuse.
2: And you know what? If he did dip his fingers into someone's cob loaf more often, maybe he wouldn't get sick as often as he does. You know?
1: Jeffrey's off the ropes. Love it. Hi, Jess. Do you love a cob loaf?
5: Absolutely. And Pabs, I've got a solution for you.
3: Okay.
5: Have like individual little bread rolls. Mm. And so you have one each, and so you don't have to worry about other people touching your food.
2: So good. Yeah.
3: A lot more work, though, making 12 little mini cob loaves, isn't it?
5: No, but you don't understand. It's worth it for a cob.
2: Yeah.
5: Anything for a cob.
3: Worth it for a cob.
1: He doesn't understand, does he, Jess?
5: Not at all.
1: Nah. You know what? Maybe this week, maybe when we get the kitchen sorted here at Star 104.5, I'll jump out there and knock up some mini cob loaves and some dip and then give you a bit of a trial and see where you stand on it, Pabs.
3: As long as Gina keeps her little fingers out of it.
1: Alison's in Berkeley Vale. Hello, Alison. Do you make your own? Are you a cob dip extraordinaire?
6: Not really. I have tried it, but I've just got to say, they don't last long enough to get to the bottom and be soggy, do they?
1: No, yeah, absolutely Pabs. Not. No. What circles is Pabs rolling in?
2: Kerry from the entrance, tell us, do you love a cob?
7: Oh, I love a cob. And you know what I was telling Pabs? It's so cheap to make.
2: Yeah.
1: We did see his ears prick up when you were talking to him. And I was like, someone must have mentioned cheap because he did get excited when he was speaking to you.
2: And Kerry, the thing is, you know when you get invited to a party and someone says, you bring a cheese platter, you bring a cob loaf, choose the cob loaf. Because a cheese platter, you spend like $50, $60 on a cheese platter.
7: Oh, my God, a cheese platter is like over $100 these days.
2: Well, Kerry's is.
1: Hi, Amanda. Are you a cob loaf maker?
8: Not personally. I'm not a cob loaf maker, but traditionally in the family at Christmas time, it was always around. One of the aunties used to always make it.
1: Absolute winner. You know, like, they're going wild with some of the flavours now. There's, like, chocolate cob loaf. You can do a dessert cob dip. Ooh. I made a lasagna one for a grand final a couple of years ago where you laid it with, like, the mince and lasagna sheets and cheese, and that was an absolute winner. Let's go one more. Kylie, in the entrance, you've got a recipe for us, Kyles?
9: Buffalo chicken cob loaf is the cat's meow.
2: How? What do you do? What's in it?
1: It's the cat's meow, is it? Okay.
9: You've got your chicken, and if you want to cheat, just grab, like, your rotisserie chicken.
2: Yeah.
9: And then you use your Frank's buffalo sauce, and then you use your cream cheese, bang it all together, boom. Yum.
1: Buffalo chicken cob dip. Yeah. I'm just looking it up now. Kylie, let me have a look here. Oh, that looks real good. Okay. All right. I mean, are you a thermomixer or are you just a normal person?
9: Old school.
1: Yeah. Are you
9: Thermomix
1: people. Oh, yeah, yeah. You're not in some pyramid scheme where you throw parties and try and sell Thermomixes to people. No, great.
9: No,
1: just checking.
9: Okay. Else.
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2: Now, Maddie Baisley, you're a good cook, and there's this one utensil in an Aussie kitchen that Aussies can't agree on the name of. Now, it's the flat thing with the handle that you use to flip an egg, and it's usually silver, but we've got a black one at our house. And some people call it a spatula, but a spatula, to me, a spatula is what you would stir a cake mix with, right? Do you think? Could be plastic.
3: As soon as you started describing it, I was like, well, that's a spatula. And usually they're usually they're slotted.
2: Yeah.
3: So, like, if you pick something up and it's got, like, an oil or a water, you can just run through it, but it's flat enough to hold a fried egg or something.
2: Yeah.
3: That, to me, is a spatula, but then also, the thing that you scrape down the sides of the cake bowl with.
2: That's
3: with
2: a spatula.
3: Sort of like a handle and has sort of a soft silicone-y kind of blade on it.
2: That's a spatula too. Well,
3: Can both things be spatulas?
2: No, I don't think. I call it a flipper thingy. And some people
3: Not that.
2: Well, that's what you call it. It has. Some people call it an egg flip. Some call it an egg flipper, an egg lifter, a fish slice, some people call it.
3: Well, it's narrowing it down to only being used for one thing then, if you're calling it an egg flipper.
2: I know, but I think it is an egg flipper. I didn't realise, so I'll describe it.
3: Googled it? Can you Google it, Pabs? Can you do some live Googling?
2: So it's got a flippy thing, and I didn't realise those holes in it that's to let the oil or the water out. Is that specifically for a reason?
3: Well, I was going to say for poaching eggs, but we've got a slotted spoon. So like a silicone almost half ladle, half spoon that has the gaps in it. So slotted or little holes and you can go and it just pull the eggs out of the water when you're doing that.
2: That's bougie.
3: But it's not. Just get it from Kitchen Warehouse. It's like $1.
2: You need the Kitchen Warehouse sponsorship if ever I met anybody.
3: Mate, seriously. If Bella ever can't find me, she's like, okay, where is he?
2: Exactly.
3: Kitchen Warehouse is the first. She goes, hey, is this Stacey at Kitchen Warehouse? Yeah, is Matt there again? what do we got, Pabs?
4: Well,
3: live Google.
4: The silicone one is often known as the silicone spatula, a rubber scraper, or a spoonella.
2: Oh, that's weird.
3: Okay. Mm. I don't even trust his Googling anymore.
2: No,
3: I've lost all faith.
2: If you go to the shops, you should call it a slotted turner. That sounds like someone playing football.
3: Number four, slotted turner. Entrance tigers.
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2: This weather, I think, is part of the reason I have this problem. So when I was out in the spa, well, you know, it's cold and then it's hot and then it's cold and then it's hot. I think the lizards are confused.
3: Oh.
2: So I was out in the spa a couple of nights ago.
3: Hello.
2: And there's this massive
3: Was Rod there?
2: Yes.
3: Okay.
2: Matt,
3: just checking it wasn't Eduardo, the spa cleaner that you're in there with.
2: This massive big blue tongue lizard came out and I'm like, is that
3: what you call it?
2: It was really big. Anyway, I think he's looking for warm. Like, he's thinking it's summer.
3: Yeah.
2: But then he's trying to race off. And we've got one of those outdoor rugs that's kind of like it's plastic, kind of black and white outdoor rug. And he's trying to escape. And he'd go, his tummy's dragging on the ground. And he's trying to walk away from me because I scared it. Because I'm trying to scare him. I don't want a big blue-tongued lizard hanging around my spa. So
3: that's not what I've heard.
2: Then I go into my garage and I heard a noise like a...
3: Hang on. What noise? Hang on.
2: I heard this noise and I've gone...
3: Do it again. Is it a champagne bottle being popped? Oh, no, sorry. I'm getting my segments confused. Sorry, yeah.
2: And I've gone, please tell me, Maddie, he's a fat blue-tongued lizard. He couldn't get under our door and get into our garage, could he?
3: He could find a way.
2: Can they flatten themselves?
3: Oh, well, they're not like Flat Stanley. They're not going to squish nor an octopus, no. But there could be someone else in there.
2: Well, this is my...
3: A family.
2: This is my problem. So I went and got some boxes, because we're moving house, as you know. So there's boxes everywhere in our garage. And I've spent so much money at Bunnings and at Kennards on new boxes. I thought, I'm going to get some off Facebook Marketplace. So because people move all the time and then they've got boxes and what are they going to do with them? So I picked up some for free. The house was a bit dodgy that I got them from, but
3: hello if they're listening.
2: well, they were just out in the garage and it didn't seem...
3: What's that sound? Is that Gina backpedaling?
2: It didn't seem as clean as
3: my house. No, it's fine. Stop.
2: House.
3: Just stop.
2: So I thought to myself, oh, my God, what if I've accidentally, in all those boxes, because I got a lot of them, what if I've brought home a mouse? And now there's a mouse in my garage and everything we own is in our garage in boxes.
3: So there's a stray big fat blue tongue lizard on the loose near your spa. Now there's a mouse out of its house in your garage.
2: Yes. So please, do you think...
3: Can I just tell you that after a little bit of research, that blue tongue lizards can flatten their bodies and squeeze under doors if the gap underneath is large enough.
2: And this is my issue.
3: But they're fine. Blue tongues are fine.
2: What if it gets in my stuff? Like, I've got stuff in boxes. It gets in a box. Well, it's nice and warm and he's...
3: Oh, he's
2: going to
3: whack on one of your performance dresses.
2: He might. And please tell me, because would I rather a blue tongue lizard or a mouse
3: blue
2: in my
3: lizard
2: boxes?
3: Any day.
2: So please tell me the blue tongue lizard might take care of the mouse.
3: Done.
2: Yeah, thank you.
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3: It's also Cob Loaf Dip Thursday. Did you guys not know that? It's Cob Loaf Dip Thursday.
4: We're mixing it up.
3: It's Cob Loaf Dip Thursday here at Star 104.5. Producer Pabs told us, shockingly, that he'd never experienced the joy of a Cob Loaf Dip the other day. And then we took your calls and everyone was shocked.
4: Yep.
3: There was calls to kick him out of the coast.
4: Yeah.
3: Send him back to regional WA. I thought what I could do is, with the limited tools that we have here, is knock up a Cob Loaf for him to try. Now, we've got an air fryer, which was cool, so I was able to use that, but it doesn't fit a full cob in it, so I had to do a mini version. So I got some little sourdough bread rolls, made up the mix here just after 7 o'clock, got it into the air fryer. It's ready to go. Do you guys want to do a quick taste test
4: now? Yes, please. I'll just go grab it. I am excited. So the reason you got the mini one as well, other than the air fryer, is Pabs doesn't like anyone else's fingers in his business. Because he's a germaphobe.
3: Alrighty!
4: Oh my god, that looks good.
5: It does look good.
3: Oh, Jeffrey's one for you.
4: Paisley, why are we so lucky?
5: Okay. And what's with the little crackers?
3: So, well, the crackers are if you run out of bread. Normally when you've got a cob loaf dip, you're ripping out all of the bread from inside and then tearing it into little serving bits. But because it's such a small bread roll, that there's going to be no dip. So I've got some extra crackers so you can get the rest of the dip on you.
4: Oh my god!
3: What do you reckon?
4: That is the yummiest thing ever. I'm going to video you having yours, Pabs.
5: I can't believe I've never tasted this before. It does look good.
4: Oh, my God.
5: It smells nice.
4: Oh, crunchy bread. I like how you're eating into the microphone so everyone knows this is definitely happening.
5: That's good.
4: How good is that?
5: Why have I not liked that? Because, like, chives. Is it chives in there?
3: Okay, what so is normally there? I would put some chives in there. No, today it's just cream cheese, mayonnaise, sour cream, frozen spinach, French onion dip. So that's probably that's the French onion dip flavours that you're getting through there.
5: Oh, that's good. It's a little chunky.
3: Yes, it's a dip.
5: No, but I mean, like, I can see why people, maybe this is why I've avoided it, because it's chunky cheese. It's a bit.
4: It's not even grateful. Oh my God.
3: Is he actually serious?
4: I like it.
3: You said you like your things a bit chunky, mate.
5: It's a lot in the mouth, though. There's a lot going on. You got cheese, you got bread.
3: You can go and get
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2: I've been doing something for years that now is all the go, and you're going to want to try it because you're an actual runner. And I'm a fake runner. So
3: I love how, like, I feel like such a fraud when you talk about me and running. But I I go for runs.
2: Yeah, and you run marathons. You are a runner. You're a runner. So my running technique, it's got a name. It's called Nico Nico Pace. And so
3: how am I spelling that?
2: N-I-K-O pace. Now that translates to smiling pace. So it's slow enough that you can comfortably hold a conversation. It's been developed by a Japanese researcher, Hiroki Tamaka. And I am ahead of the game because it's the new thing. You should jog slowly. You don't try and run fast. Mm-hmm. Don't try and go too hard. Deliberately slow down. Take shorter steps, tick. Easy pace, tick. Can you talk while you're running? Yes, tick. Mm-hmm. So I am ahead of the game, trendsetting with my running style. You can walk beside you while you run.
3: No, I like this.
2: Yeah, it's great. And it's a thing. And it still improves your cardiovascular fitness. Mm-hmm. And it's particularly good for, you know, beginners, people getting back into exercise and old people. But don't worry about that bit. Even experienced runners like you, Maddie Baisley, are deliberately doing slower runs. It's similar to zone 2 training.
3: Well, this is the thing.
2: Yeah.
3: Running.
2: I'm ahead of the game, trendsetting with my running style. You can walk beside you while you run.
3: No, I like this.
2: Yeah, it's great. And it's a thing. And it still improves your cardiovascular fitness. Mm-hmm. And it's particularly good.

0: to run slow than it is to run fast.
1: And also, it's more important to run slow than to not go outside at all.
0: Absolutely.
1: So, in this apparently this new technique that I invented, it's becoming quite the thing, okay, because...
0: Don't worry about the Nico pace, it's the Gina pace.
1: Yeah, that's right. That's right. Yeah. And if you think you can go out and do a little bit. And like, so when I start running again, and I'm the world's worst, like Rod, honest to God, he can walk beside me.
0: Hey, you know what I feel about that.
1: Yeah, I know, you're lovely about it, but
0: you're doing more than most.
1: And?
0: And if people pay you out, then they can get stuffed.
1: Yeah. Yeah, people.
0: Yeah.
1: Yeah, so I will I'll say to myself, just run to the next telephone pole. And then I get there and I go, you can keep going. Sure, walkers pass me. All right, I do not get embarrassed when walkers overtake me, but I just
0: started
1: think,
0: doing. Haven't you started doing? Let's just run from the next Dan Murphy's to the next. Isn't that your new target?
1: Yeah.
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1: Yesterday, G, I wasn't able to go up to the Secret Cafe with you in Charm Haven to do the coffee shout because we kept it on the DL, but I was broadcasting from a different studio, and because I was getting ready to do a story for Channel 7. I obviously, if you're a long-time listener to the show, know that I do stories for Sydney Weekender. This is my 10th year working on Sydney Weekender. I was off to Bowral in the Southern Highlands yesterday to do sort of a collaboration story with Seven Sport and Sydney Weekender, where in Bowral there's this beautiful old-school house called Number 50. And Number 52 is the childhood home of one and only, the greatest cricketer of all time, Sir Donald Bradman. And you now, the caretakers who have taken over this house, have redone it and restored it to exactly how it was when Sir Don lived there and when he grew up there. And you can stay there. So it's almost like a cricket tragic's dream. If you're going to go to Bowral, you can stay in the childhood house that Don Bradman grew up in, and then literally a 150-metre walk is the Bradman Museum and Bradman Oval, which is celebrates the stories and the people who have helped craft the spirit of cricket in this country and internationally over the years. So, yeah, I was given the call up to film this story. So I got to go inside the Don's house. So his room is set up the way he had it when he was a boy, and there's like two Bert and Ernie beds in his bedroom and a horseshoe over his bedhead where he slept. And then out the back there's the famous story about when the Don was crafting his skills as a cricketer. There's an old water tank and out the back of the house, and he would practice with a golf ball and a cricket stump and off the water tank throw the golf ball and then try and hit the golf ball with the cricket stump. So when you're there, you can try and do that. So I got to do that yesterday. And the Don apparently got up to 27 hits in a row. I managed to get all of one in a row. even though Marnus Labuschagne's test spot is up for grabs, I don't think I'm going to be replacing him anytime soon. And I was like, come on. And because we've got, like, you know, we're filming a day, so it's like you're pretty tight. Like, you've only got a certain amount of time to get certain shots and you've got to move on. And I was like, guys, we need to stay here until I at least get two in a row. I can't let my ego, my cricketing ego, only get one. And it took me forever. And then luckily one of the caretakers of the house, she was like, just so you know, we've had a few of the Australian women's team and men's team through here, and the record is 3.
2: Don't
1: feel too bad. Don't feel too bad. So I was pretty happy with my one.
2: And then we
1: shot all around the house, which was really cool. And then we went to the Bradman Museum, which, you know, if you are a cricket tragic, you might have already done the pilgrimage down to Bowral to go there. So on display are some of the history of cricket, the most incredible things. Cricket bats throughout time. Shane Warne's baggy green is in there. The one that I went to auction for the bushfire appeal not that long ago, and I think the Combank bought it for $1 million and then gave it back to the Bradman Museum. So it's there in a glass case. You can go and see that. And I was chatting to the sort of CEO of the foundation, doing some interviews for the show, and I was like, oh, mate, you know, this is great. You know, I've played a little bit of lower grade cricket in my time, and, you know, opened the batting, was a part-time leg spinner. Is there anything you hear that would, like, blow my mind? And he's like, oh, yeah, but it's not really something that's, like, for public access. Yeah. I'm like, that's okay. That's fine. No worries. We don't have to film it for the telly. So he took me back to the storeroom, where apparently in the storeroom of the Bradman Museum is 70% of what they have, right? Really? So 30% is kind of out on display, and then they just rotate it through what they have for certain exhibitions.
2: Yeah.
1: And he goes, but for this, you're going to need to put some gloves on. And I was like, oh, hello. They weren't surgical, so it wasn't like snap, click back. So I put on these white velvet gloves, and he brings over this box, and then everyone in the room was just like, an extra 3 people from the museum walked in. I was like, okay, this is getting a little serious.
2: Yeah.
1: He opens it up, and it was Sir Donald Bradman's baggy green hat from the 1936-1937 series. And so I was allowed to pick it up, I was allowed to hold it, and then he turned it over, and inside the hat was where the Don had written in his own handwriting, Don Bradman, his hat, and then on the other side was like the number, issue number, and I'm just like, for the first time in a long time, I was just speechless. I'm just holding this piece of history in my hands, going, I'm feeling I'm not worthy of, one, holding this or being anywhere near it, but being able to hold this piece of history was just the most incredible thing.
3: Did it make you feel a bit emotional? Just even being in his bedroom and then seeing where he practiced and then holding his hat? Were you just like, hang on a minute?
1: Like, the part is really, I was really torn because I'm trying to film some TV and trying to be like, yeah, cool, presentery. But inside, I'm just like, oh my God. Like, 12-year-old me is just like, because I am as big a cricket tragic as you or me.
3: Yeah.
1: So for me, then that's why I was lucky enough to be asked to do that story. But just to be holding, I was just like, this is like what the Mona Lisa is to people. You know,
3: exactly.
1: this hat, this is art. This is like, for people who are, you know, deeply religious, this is like an artifact, you know, to them. For me, holding Sir Don's hat was like a spiritual awakening.
3: Absolutely.
1: And then I got home and told the kids and they didn't care. And I was like, okay, cool. I shot back down to reality. They asked me what's for dinner. And I was like, okay, cool. No worries. That's back to earth in a heartbeat.
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2: Got to hang out with Sophie Ellis-Bextor. Remember I toured with Take That and Sophie Ellis-Bextor for a day on the green, went around the country with them. And
3: did you have to call her Sophie Ellis-Bextor the whole time?
2: Just Sophie.
3: Yeah,
2: just Sophie. Yeah. And she's so lovely.
3: She's the loveliest.
2: Oh my gosh.
3: Yeah. I remember that Groove Jets Spiller song that she did, and everyone was like, who is this? She is gorgeous.
2: Gorgeous. And then just a lovely, lovely human.
3: Yeah.
2: You know, like we are lucky enough that we get to meet lots of people and lots of big artists, people that have done lots of big things. And there can be a lot of douches out there.
3: Evening, Nick Jonas. let's do this, though. This is stories that were hard to believe, and it makes you go, I swear. These are the stories that you have to go at the end of it, like, I swear, because people would not believe you otherwise.
2: Yeah, because it sounds like a crazy made-up story, but it's for real.
3: And guess what?
2: I swear.
3: We've got Jason Derulo tickets for tomorrow night.
2: I swear we do. We're not even lying. That's the actual truth. What else is the truth is that being a woman is basically a full-time job. We all know this. Ladies, am I right?
3: Ladies. Woo! Justin Timberlake knows all about it.
2: He does.
3: Laying
2: I don't know what I'm thinking about.
3: Laying
2: I'm living with you. And this poor woman in the UK, I saw this and I felt so bad for her. Like, this is a crazy story. She got an ingrown hair, well, what she thought was an ingrown hair from shaving her bikini line, right?
3: Right.
2: And what she thought was an ingrown hair turned into like a gumball-sized boil. Like on her bikini line under the skin. She squeezed it and then all of a sudden she started feeling faint. She lost her vision and she couldn't hear and she couldn't walk. Like really, really weird things. Like, you know, we've all had an ingrown hair and that doesn't happen, right?
3: It's normally a bit of fun.
2: It's normally quite fun.
3: Tackle it with some tweezers.
2: Can you get that thing out?
3: 15 minutes well spent.
2: So over the next week, this thing started to grow on her leg, and it ended up being around about the size of her phone. So that's not an ingrown hair. There's something going on there, right?
3: Not the new duo.
2: Oh, the big duo, big $6,000 duo.
3: It's a big boil.
2: So it was so painful she couldn't walk, she couldn't sit down. It turns out she had sepsis and had to go to hospital and have an emergency surgery. All from, like, just trying to keep it.
3: You can die from sepsis, can't you?
2: Yeah, my dad was very close. Very, very close. I don't know what had happened. Something happened and he had to go and have an emergency surgery and then they kind of nicked something inside him and then he developed sepsis. Oh, like really, really, really, really hectic. Like he was very close to death.
3: But she's okay.
2: Okay, she's fine.
3: Right.
2: But how insane is that?
3: Maddie, what's your I swear story?
4: Okay, so I swear this happened in high school. I had a dream that my friend was killed in a car accident on Cobberty Road. It was super specific. My friend went to a different school than me.
2: Yeah.
4: At school the next day, we found out that a teacher who used to teach at her school had died on Cobberty Road that night.
2: What?
4: Maddie, so creepy.
3: Wow.
2: Have you had any other things like that where you've thought that? Like, do you have some special power?
4: Often I will think of someone and then I'll see them within the next 24 hours. And it can be someone I haven't seen for like 3 years.
3: I haven't popped up in one of your dreams, have I, Maddie? Just like questions for myself.
4: No.
3: Okay, well, g'day, Ben.
5: G'day, how's it going?
3: Good, mate. What's your I swear story?
5: I swear I was accidentally injected with a horse tranquilizer.
2: How the hell does that happen, Ben? What do you mean?
5: I was working at a vet clinic over in Thailand. Holding onto a horse for the vet.
2: I mean, just that as a sentence is outrageous.
5: Horse pulled back. I got injected in the arm and I had the full out-of-body experience. The weird thing was I remember, like, floating over the whole scene. There was, like, horse running around and people running around. And I saw in the gutter of the roof, like, a volleyball. I was like, oh, that's weird. And anyway, a week later, I come back to work, climbed up on the roof, and that volleyball was like exactly where I'd seen it.
2: Wow. How long were you high from that horse tranquilizer, Ben?
5: It took a while to get out of my system, so it was not a fun time.
3: And when are you moving back to Thailand?
1: Star

0: Ricky Lee and Tim on Star 104.5. Ricky Lee and Tim's.
1: I dreamed to have an intro like that one day.
2: Right. George, Amy, Emma, Shepherd are here for Karaoke Bar Fridays. Time in the making. I feel like there's been a lot of emails pinging around, text
3: Chris
2: messages.
1: Lots of pinging around.
2: It's good to have you. It's good to have you all here.
1: Yeah, it's great to be here. We're very stoked. We came down especially.
3: But you guys have been like all over. Your guys' last couple of years, just watching from afar but really close, like on my phone in the middle of the night, watching what you guys have been up to has been incredible. How does it, are you back home? For good, are you still bouncing around the world? What's going on?
4: Yeah, we're back home now. I had a baby this year.
3: Congratulations.
4: Thank you.
2: And you thought, what a great time to hit the road now.
4: Exactly.
2: World tour.
4: Yeah, we were living in Nashville and I was like, you know what? I want to have a baby. Yeah. We went through IVF and it was just too hard doing the juggle, like flying back and forth for the rounds. And unfortunately for these guys, I was like, I have to be home. So we're back.
1: You didn't want to bring this up before we moved to Nashville?
2: It was Nashville the coolest though? It sounds amazing.
1: It was amazing. Yeah, we met some great people. Like we've still got awesome connections over there. It was a year well spent. I think we'll just go over for like spot trips and writing sessions and stuff.
2: And now has your home all got like meat smokers in the backyard now? Like,
1: that's right. Yeah, I did buy a smoker.
3: And George, he used it once.
5: Smell it.
3: He used it once. All that effort. Because it's a lot of effort.
2: It's like 19
3: meat.
2: Hours yeah. for one barbecue. Yeah. I'm like, no thanks.
1: I'd put it on at midnight for like Christmas lunch, you know. It was like, yeah. It's worth it if it goes right. But if it goes wrong, you've spent 12 hours.
5: And George is not a morning person, so he was having to set an alarm and wake up at 6 a.m.
1: Yeah. It's a one and done.
4: This is also, George started smoking when COVID happened as well.
2: This is meat smoking if you are just turning the radio on at this time.
3: Not dairies.
4: When COVID first happened is when George first got a smoker and he had COVID and was smoking everybody meat. And it was just like so cooked on so many levels.
3: Taking it around to the
1: neighborhood. I just thought I was super tired because of the, you know, late night smoking.
2: Is that what Night Drive's about?
1: That's it.
2: Driving to get your meat to smoke?
1: Yeah, exactly.
2: Let's have a little listen to the new single. This is Night Drive by Shepherd.

0: called New Music Fridays, and every Friday we play new music from artists from all around the world and introduce these songs to our audience. And of course, they already know and love you. But I feel like every single time you release a song, I bring it to the table. I'm like, Sharon's got a new song! And you guys, you can't write a bad song.
1: Well, this is what we say. You remind us of Russell Crowe. My theory is that Russell Crowe's never been in a bad movie.
2: Oh, yeah. That's
1: you
2: good.
1: Guys have never released a bad song.
0: But I have to ask, because you are a band of siblings. What's the hierarchy? How does this work? I want to, like, get under the hood of this.
3: I want to get under the hood.
0: You?
2: Yeah. It's like the reverse of the ages.
0: Gotcha.
2: So Emma's like the eldest, and I'm definitely the youngest.
0: Okay.
4: I just go with the flow. I'm the passenger princess. And I'm really happy being passenger princess.
1: With a baby Bjorn on your front. It's not so chill for you at the moment.
4: Life has changed a lot for me.
0: We did a thing the other week about, like, second children are always the nightmare child.
4: Oh, really?
0: What do you guys think of that?
4: Do you reckon I'm a nightmare?
5: No.
2: In certain ways, yes. Like, if Amy's behind the wheel, nightmare.
4: Talking about parallel parking, like, I can't do it. No, won't do it. I will park, like, a kilometre away if the only park is it.
0: Well, the good thing now is you can park in the parents' pram, parking. Yes. There's heaps of space either side of the car.
4: Yeah, that is nice.
1: My kid's, like, 13, 11 and 7 now, but I still have a pram in the boot, so I can do that. Well, we're very excited to have you in for Karaoke by Friday. You are going to do the classic. You're going
2: to
1: do...
2: We have to.
1: What are you going
2: to
1: do?
2: We're going to do Geronimo.
1: Okay.
0: Yeah!
1: Whenever you're ready, this is George, Amy, Emma, Shepherd in live for Karaoke Bar Friday with a song that we all know and love. All right. Take it away.

0: normally I would think you'd get sick of singing that, but watching you do that shows me that you're not.
1: Oh, thank you. I feel like I nearly lost my job. It was a mistake. Oh. Asking Ricky to sing my
0: You should have asked me.
2: That was actually the best bombs way I've ever heard. Yeah.
1: Oh, yeah. I'll just see myself out.
3: Thank you so much, you guys. We are such huge fans. Thank you so much for coming in and doing that for us.
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2: It's
1: on
2: so
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2: Lots of people reach out to me asking where to find the picks, and that's where you go. Go to Spotify. At the top there in the search bar, type in New Music Friday and you'll see our playlist in there, our Ricky Lee and Tim playlist in there somewhere. I have one that I've been really looking forward to coming out. I've been hearing previews of this kind of little dribs and drabs on TikTok and Instagram from Tones and I.
1: Mm-hmm.
2: And I've been hearing and seeing these videos of her singing this song, and it's just... it's one of the most heartbreaking, heart-wrenching songs I've ever heard. She's recently split up with her husband, and there's a lot of stuff going on there, and I can just hear the heartbreak in her voice and in these lyrics. It's very clearly a really fresh, raw, amazing breakup song. So if you're going through something like this, you are going to belt this at the top of your lungs in the car.
1: Okay.
2: But just, I'm going to play quite a long chunk of this. This is the chorus.
1: Yeah.
2: Just go on the journey, have a listen to these lyrics. I'm speechless.
3: So

0: like
1: amazing,
0: full body goosebumps. Yeah. Full goosebumps. Like this, it's one of my very, I don't want to say, but it's one of my favorite songs I've ever heard. It's insane.
1: Really? Yeah, okay, I'm gonna have to listen to that full song.
0: Beautiful.
1: Mercy, Tones and I. Now, this next song I have for you is a song that you will never write. You okay. will never write this song. Okay. You will never come close to writing this song. You will never even come into the same orbit of this song.
0: Okay, all right. I'll see myself out.
1: Because it's called No Champagne.
0: Never. You are right. You are correct. I'm never going to write a song called that.
1: The Rubens. I love them so much. They're about to release their sixth studio album. It comes out October 16th. Check it out. This is their new song from their new album. It's called No Champagne, No Ricky.

0: boys from the Rubens put a lot into this new album too. A very personal sick studio album.
1: Makes for good music.
0: It does.
1: A little bit of pain, stuff going wrong. My next pick is a Teddy Swim song. It's part of his upcoming third album. It's awesome. The guy can't write a bad song. This is Perfect Man, Teddy Swims. I can

0: Can I say something weird?
1: What?
0: Best hug ever from a stranger. Teddy Swims.
1: Good hugger.
0: Like the best hugger.
1: He's a good hugger.
0: Yeah.
1: Oh, that's funny. Best hug from a stranger.
0: Best hug from a stranger. Teddy Swims, no notes. Okay, I'm going to finish with one. This is Tuvalu. I love this artist.
1: People always mispronounce her name as Tovlo.
0: I said Tovlo for ages, but when I got right into her, I realized it's Tuvalu. This is so good. It's brand new from Tuvalu. It's called Source of Life on New Music Friday.

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1: You're like the original Nova Boy, aren't you? You've been here for 25 years.
2: Well, the Nova Boy did exist before me, but yeah, I've been here 25 years. Yeah,
1: so it wasn't modelled off you?
2: I don't think so.
1: It could have been.
2: I know.
1: Because you looked like such a little Nova Boy when you first started here. You were showing me pictures before. You're so cute.
2: I know.
1: Were you shaving that clean or that was just your face?
2: I know. I didn't shave until I moved to Brisbane.
1: Wow.
2: It was the first time I ever used a shaver. It was in Brisbane.
1: And that this stuff on your face now.
2: Now this is just like I'm clinging on. How good?
1: How good?
2: I've had this forever.
1: How long did it take you to grow that stuff?
2: I don't know.
1: Lots of people think that you are growing a mustache, but your mustache just is a bit more thick than, like, the hairs around your tash are more dense and thick than the weird shit on your chin.
2: And I can't grow any hair, and no sideburns. So I could go full goatee probably.
1: I don't think you could though, because that whiskey shit on your chin isn't really giving full goatee vibes.
2: All right, okay.
1: You could have a big mustache though.
2: All right, is that too big?
1: Could you maybe thin out your mustache?
2: I could do that.
1: Maybe try that. Let's see what happens. Let's even this out a bit.
2: All right, we'll do that on the weekend.
1: And I'll do mine.
2: Can you do yours? I'm gonna say. Let's talk about this, though. This is weird. The modern-day Shakespeare. I don't normally want to talk about J.D. Vance, but he has made a call, right? He's made a big call about...
1: Is it about women's bodies and rights?
2: No, it's not. Okay, it's not. No. It's about what he considers is the modern-day Shakespeare.
3: I just had a buddy of mine criticize the masterwork of American television called Emily in Paris. It's kind of like the best bit of cultural commentary, I would say cultural criticism, of my generation, the millennials. You gotta watch Emily in Paris. It is, at the risk of overstating it, the Shakespeare of our time.
2: Okay, so you've overstated it.
1: You have overstated it. Also, he's a millennial. Like, he looks 400.
2: I technically am, so he's younger than me.
1: Is he?
2: Yeah.
1: Oh, that's right. We've talked about how he just doesn't at all look his age. He looks like 50 years older.
2: He's 42.
1: 42.
2: Yeah, he's 42. He's fine.
1: Jesus.
2: My modern-day Shakespeare, shout out to our dear friend Callum Boyes. Every Saturday morning I read his column in The Good Weekend, and that is my modern-day Shakespeare.
1: Mine is a little bit different.
2: Okay.
1: Mine comes from the iconic Australian version of one of the biggest shows in the world, one of the biggest franchises in the world, Real Housewives, one Gina Liano. I think she is the modern Shakespeare.
4: Don't even care. Insignificant ass hair.
1: Stunning.
2: I mean,
1: couldn't have said it better, Gina.
2: What's your modern day Shakespeare? 13, 24, 10 if you want to share yours. J.D. Vance is saying Emily in Paris. You're saying Housewives. What is your modern day Shakespeare, Brie?
5: Virgin River. It's a Netflix series. Bit of romance, bit of drama. It's beautiful. I love it.
2: Okay, I love that. I'll check that out. Thank you, Brie. Do you have one, Sarah, modern day Shakespeare?
6: Yeah, I'm going to say Eminem.
1: Yes, Sarah.
6: He's actually a brilliant lyricist. He did a big interview on 60 Minutes and he was asked by Anderson Cooper how he manages to come up with the rhymes. Like, you can rhyme anything. Like, how would you rhyme something? Orange with something, and he goes through how he kind of gets to that point. He is actually brilliant.
1: He is.
6: Actually, there was another rapper that won a Pulitzer Prize for his,
1: Kendrick Lamar.
2: Kendrick Lamar.
6: Yeah.
2: Yeah. Not Timbaland, The Way I Are.
1: No, The Way I Are, not good England.
2: The Way I Are,
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1: So, James, last time we were able to catch up, you started telling us about your life and in particular how you ended up on the streets. Can you go into that a little bit for us?
2: Yeah, sure. So, I have a little bit of a different story to what, you know, stigma and all that kind of displays to...
1: Because we constantly walk past people on the streets and we say, right. Oh my God, how did they get there? It's just drug use.
2: Yeah.
1: Do we talk to them?
3: Mm. Violent households, that kind of thing.
1: You know. Yeah.
2: Yeah.
3: And mental illness is the other one.
2: That's right.
3: And so that's the stereotypical path that some of these people have gone down. But what was it for you?
2: Yeah, mine was different. You know, I came from a good home. I grew up in a stable household. You know, I had great support. I had heaps of friends. You know, I played lots of sport as a kid, you know, and I loved you know, skateboarding and stuff as a teenager. Went to a good school. I started experimenting with drugs at a young age with some of the older kids, you know, down at the skate park and stuff like that. And, you know.
3: So was it wanting to feel included with those kids or what?
2: I think initially it was, there was no real peer pressure or anything. I just wanted to fit in, you know.
3: Yeah.
2: Yeah.
3: God.
2: And that's
3: this is your terrifying every parent out there now. He thinks they've done the right thing and they are. They are doing the right thing. And there's, you know, sometimes just things happen, right?
2: Mm, that's right.
3: You know,
2: and I was always told as a kid that, you know, drugs are bad and, you know, if you take drugs, you'll end up homeless or you could die. And I believed it. And I knew I was doing the wrong thing when I first tried drugs.
3: How old were you, do you think?
2: I think I would have been about 14, 15.
3: Yeah.
2: And, you know, what I was never told, though, was actually how great drugs were, how they felt.
3: Yeah, okay.
2: You know, so that was a shock to the system.
3: Yes.
1: Yep.
2: You know, I was like, wow, this is actually great.
3: Yeah, there's a reason they're so addictive,
1: that's right?
2: Yeah. And they don't know what they're talking about.
3: Yes.
2: I want to do this for the rest of my life.
1: I'm having fun.
3: Yeah.
2: Exactly.
3: Yes.
2: And you
3: without
2: know,
3: understanding what the implications were going to be for you.
2: And then I'd be laying in bed at night thinking, oh, well, I'll stop tomorrow.
3: Yep.
2: But then the addiction kicked in and then the habit kicked in and then it was a daily thing. And I started something that I didn't know how to stop. You know, it was like I got on a train that I had nowhere.
3: And it was barreling towards a cliff. Yeah.
2: And I couldn't get off, you know.
1: What did it do to your family?
2: Oh, it absolutely tore them apart. But I couldn't see that whilst I was in the addiction.
3: Do you have brothers and sisters?
2: I have two older sisters.
3: Yeah.
2: And you know, and my mum, you know, single parent. And then I had the two older sisters, so I had three mums, really.
3: Yeah.
2: You know, and, you know, youngest of three, the only boy, obviously the favourite.
3: Yeah. Obviously.
2: Yeah, you know, so I got looked after my whole life. And that also, they were just trying to do the right thing, but that also, it was enablement.
3: Yes.
2: You know, because any time things got too tough for me, any time I ran out of money, any time I lost accommodation, I would always go back to my family and they would always be there with open arms.
1: Of course they would.
2: And I think that's how, to answer your question, Sean, that's how the homelessness started, because I couldn't stand looking at my sister's face every another time where she's just completely heartbroken.
1: Okay.
2: Because I'd made a promise that I couldn't keep. And I knew I couldn't keep that promise. And she would be so hopeful that I would be telling the truth
3: this time.
2: And I would drink the next day. You know, and she's like, mate, I've got kids here, you know.
3: Yes.
2: My brother-in-law and stuff, I remember the first time I seen my brother-in-law break down and cry and he said, mate, I love you so much. He goes, but you're killing me.
3: Yeah.
2: He goes, I can't do this anymore.
1: But did that hit you at the time or not really? Because you're just like, oh, well.
2: It broke my heart, but I knew that I was going to use an hour later because I knew that, see, drugs and alcohol weren't the problem.
1: Mm-hmm.
2: Drugs and alcohol were the solution to the hole in my soul that I had. And it would fulfill, the drugs and alcohol would fill that hole only for so long.
3: Yes.
2: Maybe an hour or two.
3: Was it filling it or was it numbing it, do you think?
2: I think it was fulfilling it.
3: Yeah.
2: I felt fulfilled. Nothing in the world mattered. But then it would be empty again.
3: Yeah.
2: And I had nothing.
3: How are you funding it at this stage? You're like 15.
2: Oh, it was every which way that I could. And in the drug world, I guess you could say, there's ways you can get it for free.
3: You
2: hang around the right people, you say the right things.
3: Yep.
2: You make the right connections. You don't have to pay a dime.
3: Mm.
1: When you were out in the when you're out homeless and deciding that you couldn't go back home because you didn't want to see their faces and stuff like that, how did you sleep? Where did you go?
2: So it would be a lot of wandering. A lot of walking, trying to find. I can remember my first night on the street. I just walked and walked and walked.
3: Were you terrified?
2: Absolutely.
3: Yeah.
2: I can honestly say the first couple nights out, rough sleeping, I just cried for my mum.
3: Yeah.
2: I just I'm a 20-year-old man.
3: Yeah.
2: And I'm just crying for my mum. And I'm going, oh, but I knew I couldn't go back there. I knew I couldn't go knock on that door because I would be met with that heartbroken face again. You know,
3: yes.
2: And the guilt and the shame. And I'd be putting far too much pressure on her to let me in. You know, I was putting strain on her relationships and everything like that. And I knew that I had to just rough it out and work it out myself because their help wasn't helping me. You know, every time they helped me, I would just be back out.
3: Yeah.
1: Did you come up with a posse of people that you hung around with? Were there people that you knew that you couldn't go anywhere near?
2: For sure. You build a community. You know, like there's you get a handful of people that you can trust and you hang around with and, you know, like you help each other out and stuff. But 9 times out of 10, those relationships would turn sour pretty quickly because everybody's in survival mode.
1: Yep.
2: Everybody's looking out for themselves. And if there's that one moment of distrust, that's it. You cut them off, you know.
3: Yeah.
2: So I spent a lot of my journey by myself.
3: What's the practicalities? Where are you sleeping? What are you? How many belongings wise? What are you taking with you? What did you have? To your name?
2: Yeah. So I would usually kick around with just a backpack, you know, and my skateboard. That was my transportation, and it was my identity. You know.
3: Did you have a phone?
2: Yeah, but they would get stolen a lot.
3: Yeah,
2: so
3: right.
2: It was actually easier to not have a phone. It's see, when you've got little items, you've got less.
3: You're less of a target. Yeah.
2: So like if you just have a backpack, someone goes through your backpack and they say that it's just got clothes in it.
1: Yeah.
2: It's like the 9 times out of 10, they'll just leave it.
3: Yeah.
2: You know, but I would usually go to like underground car parks and stuff like that. Maybe the library. I'd go to the library during the day for the aircon or the shelter.
3: Yeah.
2: And hang out there. And, you know, can you use the computers and stuff like that? And But they don't really let you sleep there. So that was an issue. But I learned to sleep in like 2-hour blocks. So like I would sleep 2 hours, wake up, walk, sleep, walk, you know, and it was just constantly trying to get ID, trying to get another phone, trying to get credit for the phone. And you know, that was why when I eventually came across Uniting WA,
3: they would
2: able to provide that sort of stuff, you know, within days.
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2: When you did meet the people from Uniting WA, what made you connect with them? Because I'd imagine, first of all, you would have thought, oh, yeah, whatever.
3: Yeah, because I imagine other places that offered help to you or people had sort of said, you know, what about this? Why don't you give this a go? So what was the clincher that got you across the line with them?
4: That's a great question. And this is one of the things, one of the questions that really gives me goosebumps. It's because the first time that I met with a support worker from Uniting WA, they met me with no judgment.
3: Yeah.
4: They met me with open arms and eye contact. You know, and
3: yeah.
4: I immediately felt that I could trust this person because they weren't just doing it because it's their job. You know, like I'd been to Centrelink and stuff like
3: yes.
4: that. Not to badmouth them as an organisation or anything like that, but they're not very trauma-informed.
3: No.
4: You know, and when I went to Uniting WA, they understood that what I was going through
3: yes.
4: was hard. So they gave me all the time that I needed
3: yeah.
4: know, to warm up to them and build a rapport and stuff like that. And that really meant the world to me. And I kind of felt like I was sitting in front of one of my sisters.
3: Yeah.
4: You know, like there was that unconditional kind of love and respect where
3: yes.
4: they were just like, look, mate, when you're ready.
2: How did you go getting off drugs with that? I mean, you're talking about the time and stuff like that, but was there the feeling? I mean, we watch stuff on TV, right? And people
3: yeah.
2: go into this shock and
3: yes,
2: sweats
3: detoxing and
2: all
3: yeah.
2: that kind of stuff.
4: Yeah. So, like, I had detoxed in the past. The first time I tried to get clean, I think I was like 20 years old, and it was horrific. You know, like I had many seizures. You know, my mum witnessed me having a seizure in her bathroom, and that was one of the most like traumatic things that she's ever witnessed. You know, and I think part of the reason why I kept using is because I didn't want to get sick like that again. So like,
3: yes.
4: it was the fear of getting sick. But the best thing that I did was I connected with Uniting, and they put me in transitional housing, and I was able to kind of wean myself off.
2: Yeah, you know,
4: because I was using everything,
3: yep.
4: everything under the sun, and lots of it too. I was a chronic addict and a chronic alcoholic, and you know, my caseworker at the time would daily come and visit me and just drop the little nugget like, "Hey mate, have you given any more thought about rehab?
3: Yeah,
4: you know, when you're ready, you know, because like I was saying before." It wasn't the problem, it was the solution. So why would I stop doing that? It's the
3: yeah.
4: only thing that makes me feel okay with myself. I had low self-esteem, you know, depression, you name it. I had every diagnosis under the sun. All self-diagnosed, of course.
2: Yeah, yeah, yeah.
3: yeah.
2: You Google it.
3: Yeah, yeah, yeah, yeah, yeah. TikTok, it's how you diagnose everything now.
4: Exactly. But, you know, he would just every now and again, just drop it again, you know, like maybe rehab
3: yeah.
4: might be a good idea.
3: It's just sort of constantly sowing that seed.
4: Yeah.
3: yeah.
4: And it was like, you know, addiction for me felt like I was on a merry-go-round.
3: Yes.
4: I was going around and around at like 1,000 miles per hour. But every now and again, I'd see a little window, a little gap of
3: yeah.
4: clarity.
3: Yeah, like slowed down a little bit. Yeah.
4: yeah. And every now and again, I'd jump through that little gap and I'd be like, okay, I'm ready to get clean.
3: Yeah.
4: I want to do it now. I need
3: yes.
4: to do it now. But then there would be no support around me, so I'd jump back on the merry-go-round.
3: Yep.
4: But this one day in particular, he came over and I was through that gap, that clarity gap. And
3: so everything aligned.
4: Everything. Yeah. And I couldn't wait to see him. And he knocked on the door and I said, I didn't even say good morning or
3: yeah.
4: anything. I said,
3: like,
4: mate,
3: now.
4: I'm ready to go. I need to
3: yeah,
4: go now.
3: Amazing. Amazing.
4: I said, you need to get the paperwork ready because I need to go right now. I'm going to change my mind in 20 minutes. And he was like, yeah, yeah, cool.
3: Yeah.
4: He went out to his car. He got the paperwork. He made
3: his fist pumping.
4: Calls.
3: Yes,
2: we
3: did.
2: You were so self-aware of that.
4: Oh, yeah.
2: Of the window that you had.
4: Absolutely. I knew in an hour I'm going to start withdrawing.
3: Yes.
4: And it's going to be, I won't be able to take it.
3: Yeah.
4: And to be honest with you, I used again after that, you know, like, but the paperwork was signed.
3: Yes.
4: And the phone call
3: the commitment was there.
4: And then about 2 weeks later, he goes, mate, you've got a bed.
3: Yeah.
4: You've got a bed in rehab. And I went, I was in rehab for about 9 months. And, through being in rehab, I connected with my family again.
3: Yeah.
4: You know, my family started visiting me and I saw my nieces, my beautiful nieces. I've got four gorgeous nieces, you know, Macy, Ada and Penny and Frankie. And they would come and visit me and it gave me purpose again to just keep going.
3: Yeah.
4: You know, and now I'm at all their birthday parties.
3: Yeah.
4: You know, I go to all the dance competitions and that's life for me. That's what Uniting gave me. That's
3: yeah.
4: what, you know, sobriety gave me. And I didn't think it was possible. I considered myself a gutter junkie. Yeah. Like, that's what I was.
3: You'd written
4: was
3: yourself my, off as yeah, that. Yeah.
4: I was completely hopeless.
3: It is quite the turnaround, James, I've got to say. Like, you're incredible. And the way you speak about it is so, you're so frank and to the point and honest. Like, it's such an honest thing that it helps people to understand how people end up there in the first place, but also that there's a path out of it.
4: Exactly.
3: Yeah. You've got to make a real difference with what you're doing. It's incredible.
4: Thank you. I hope so, because it's exactly what I needed.
3: Yeah.
4: Somebody was there when I needed them.
3: Yeah.
4: And there was a lot of times where nobody was there, you know, and my family were there the whole time, but they couldn't help me.
3: That's right. That was part of the problem, was how much they wanted to help you, really.
4: Yeah, yeah. I needed to help me. I needed to do it for myself. I wake up every single day with a bit more hope, you know, for my future and for another person's future. And I love seeing the light come back in people's eyes.
3: Yeah.
4: You know, like I mentor other men in sobriety, whether they're, you know, a day sober or 3 years sober. I coach them through and I'm there for them. I support them. And, you know, you literally see the lights come on and they're just like, wow, this is incredible. And I'm like, now show somebody else how to do it.
3: Yeah.
4: And that's how we carried on. We only get to keep what we got by giving it away.
3: Yeah.
2: Absolutely.
3: Brilliant.
2: And James, if people want to get in contact with you or people that can help, what would you suggest?
4: I would suggest, first, if you're going through something and you're really struggling, like whether it's homelessness, whether it's drug addiction, you know, financial issues, contact Uniting WA. Mm. They will be able to support you with the help that you need. And also, just speak. Just reach out, speak to anyone, and you don't have to go through it by yourself. I constantly was putting this pressure on myself, like, I have to do this. I have to do this myself, but it wasn't true. I needed to lean on somebody.
3: Yes.
4: And I needed to take that hand that was out there willing to help, and it's the only thing that worked.
3: Yeah, that's really good advice, accepting the help that's there. Because that's really hard for people, right?
4: Yeah, it is.
3: Yeah.
4: It was so hard for me.
3: Yeah.
4: Because then I had to admit that I had a problem.
3: Yeah.
2: Yeah.
4: I had to admit that I was the problem, not everything around me, you know, not growing up without a dad and, you know, not being as good at sport as Sean, you know.
2: I know.
3: We all struggle with that, James.
2: I know.
3: Thank you so much for coming to tell your story. No. You're an inspiration. You've really, you know, it's incredible that you've turned everything around, and, you know, your family must be so happy and proud of you.
4: Oh, they are.
3: Yeah.
4: And I'm so grateful to have them back.
3: Yeah. That's awesome.
2: Good on you, James. Thank you so much. Thanks for your time, mate.
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2: Great news, everybody. The Guinness World Records book 2027 is in bookstores now. You can buy it now. When I was a kid, I loved reading.
3: Yeah, I agree.
2: It's always one of those things that your parents gave you for Christmas because it shut you up for a while you're just like trawling through.
4: Yeah, shiny cover.
2: Yes,
3: always.
2: Shiny cover, indeed. Yeah. And we're going to meet a record holder. So she owns a world record. She's an Aussie girl. She's from Queensland. And her record, Sean, is most pull-ups in 1 hour, female. And that is, she did 733 in one hour.
3: Oh, that's wild.
2: Jade Henderson joins us now. Good morning, Jade.
5: Good morning. Thanks for having me.
2: You
4: Jade.
2: Absolute weapon, Jade.
4: How? Why? I was just telling the guys off air I did 5 assisted with a band yesterday and I was thrilled. You did 733 on your own in an hour?
5: Somewhere.
4: Thanks, babe. Why the good old pull-up or the chin-up?
5: I was always pretty good at pull-ups. Mm. And one day I just thought, what's something that will really test my mind and my body? So I had a look at all the current records and I thought, I reckon I could probably do the 1 hour record.
2: What was the record?
3: Record?
2: What was it before you smashed it?
5: It was 725. So it was, pretty close.
3: Well, you put 8 on it straight away. You're like in your face, tummy rumbles.
4: Yeah.
3: So, Jade, going to the gym and doing pull-ups, as Joel was saying, all of us know that it's really difficult stuff. And you don't often see the women in there doing chin-ups, to be fair. When did you start doing them and how long did it take you to get good?
5: I committed to going after this goal probably around January last year.
3: Yeah.
5: And I was going through pretty hectic training for it and I ended up tearing my bicep along the way. But then after I recovered from that, a couple of months later, I just decided to send it and, went for it.
3: Oh, that's the attitude.
2: I'm intrigued by this because, we've seen the pictures. The gun show, alive and well at your place,
4: incredible.
2: Jade. It is incredible. Your upper body physique is as you would expect. But is it to your advantage to sort of let your legs wither away a bit, let them drop down and not focus on them at all so that they're lighter?
5: Technically, yes. I can't say that that's what I was doing, though. I think I'm just not naturally gifted in the leg department.
2: Okay.
5: So, I've still been training legs, but they just don't seem to grow as quick as the upper body.
2: Yeah.
4: Okay. So when you got to 700, so what was, when you got to 733, was it literally you could not do one more? What was the feeling?
2: Had time elapsed, and that was it?
4: Good point.
5: So in that time frame, I was maxing out. I had nothing left in me. But it was a bit of a weird feeling because if I were to have rested for a couple minutes, I'd be good to go again.
3: So you got into that point. So how did you do your blocks, Jade? And then secondly, were you listening to a song that was able to get you over the line?
5: Yeah, so the plan was for the first 10 minutes to go 7 pull-ups every 30 seconds.
2: Yes.
5: And then for the next 40 minutes, I went 6 pull-ups every 30 seconds. And then for the last 10 minutes, the plan was to just send it and give it everything. But it declined very quickly in those last 10 minutes.
2: But obviously you timed it right, to get the record in the time,
5: Yeah.
2: Amazing.
4: I cannot wrap my head around this. That is so incredible. How does one recover from that? Is it an ice bath situation?
3: Panadol?
2: Just hang upside down like a bat for a bit.
4: I know. But the pub.
5: I'm probably the worst person to talk about recovery with. I think I literally just lay on the couch for the rest of the day and the following day.
4: I do that every day, though.
3: Well, we're recovering well for
2: every
3: show.
2: Yes, exactly. Mm.
3: Jade, I've been looking a lot at pull-ups because I'm like Joel, I'm using a band, right? Mm. And I look at a lot of videos on doing it and they always say a scapular strength, lock your scapulars in. Your grip's important, so you need to be able to where you're bending the bar. So your arms come in. Were you big on getting the technique down before you started?
5: Yes and no. So obviously getting the initial strength to be able to do pull-ups, that was the main thing I was focused on.
3: Yep.
5: And then building up the endurance.
3: Right. Mm. And I look at a lot of videos on doing it and they always say a scapular strength, lock your scapulars in. Your grip's important, so you need to be able to where you're bending the bar. Mm. So your arms come in. Were you big on getting the technique down

0: gloves? Do you get calluses on your hand?
1: Yeah, I do wear gloves and tape up my hands and everything, but it gets to a certain point where just nothing helps anymore.
0: I know. I can feel it on your behalf.
2: That's just awful. Now, Jade, I've heard a little rumour that you're attempting another record this weekend. What are you doing?
0: What?
1: Yeah, so this Sunday, I'm actually going for the 12-hour pull-up record.
0: 12-hour?
2: Okay, what's the record? What? How many?
1: So it's currently around 4,480.
2: Jade, are you okay?
1: Yeah.
2: Is everything okay at home? What are you avoiding?
0: Yeah.
1: I'm probably mentally unwell. But
3: do you anything? Get out of the gardening, eh?
2: Do you have a job as well? Like, you work full time?
1: Yeah, I do work full time, and I do shift work as well. But I don't have kids or a partner or anything like that, so I do have a lot of free time.
2: I bet.
3: Mate, Jay, this is amazing.
0: 4,400, that is incredible.
2: To be fair, Jay, I don't have a partner either, or kids, and I'm not doing pull-ups. I won't be doing a pull-up on Sunday, I can guarantee it. That's amazing.
3: Jade, I used to listen to David Goggins a lot, and he had the world record at one stage, and just to be able to see somebody do that many pull-ups in, I think he might have had 24 hours.
2: 12 hours. So what's the schedule for that?
1: So I'm starting at 6:30 a.m. and plan to finish at 6:30 p.m. So back to David Goggins.
2: Yeah. Yes,
1: I'm fascinated by him as well. He actually got around 4,000 pull-ups in 24 hours, and I'm trying to get more than that in 12 hours.
3: Oh, and just go in your face, tummy rumbles.
0: Yes, you can do it.
1: I don't know about that. Maybe just like a thumbs up from him would be cool.
0: Yeah. Oh my God, I struggle to pull up once after a night out. Yeah, so I don't know how you're going to do it 4,480 times on a Sunday.
2: Amazing, Jade. Well, good luck. Good luck on that endeavour. It's going to,
1: thank you.
2: Wish you all the best. You're mad, but we wish you all the best.
3: Sorry, I've got one more question, Jade. So you go to the gym and you're doing pull-ups. You don't have time for arm curls, lat pull-downs, bench press, anything. It's just...
1: Well, I don't do pull-ups every single day. So at the moment with my big sessions, I only do pull-ups twice a week.
2: Yeah.
1: Which leaves plenty of other time for bicep curls and all that kind of stuff.
0: Yeah. Oh, my gosh.
3: The beach is in as well.
2: I know, it's amazing. Amazing. Well, yeah, good luck on Sunday.
0: You got this.
1: Thank you. And if anyone wants to watch my live stream, I'll be posting that through my Instagram page, which is just Jade Henderson.
3: Brilliant, Jade. Brilliant. We're so pumped for you, mate.
2: Congrats on being a Guinness World Record holder. It's a great... Where have you hung the certificate?
1: It's currently in my home gym, and I've got the book sitting on my lounge table.
2: Beautiful work. Get your copy of Guinness World Records 2027 in all good bookshops now. Thanks so much for talking to us, Jade. You're bonkers, but we love you.
0: Incredible.
1: Thank you.
2: It's amazing.
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2: A breaking story, big news.
3: Big news.
2: A lady was hired to make some cakes.
3: Yeah.
2: It's big news. So she's hired to make some cakes, birthday cake. And she charged about $180.
3: Yeah, it was a decent price.
2: That is about what it costs to get a custom decorated cake.
3: Well, I'd want to be impressive. That's a lot. Hey, is that what? $180.
2: Yeah, no, that's about right. Because from a time and the stuff you need for it, all that icing's not cheap, Sean.
3: Yeah.
2: But you know how much butter goes into buttercream. And so she decorated the cake and delivered it, and then the people who were had ordered
3: and
2: the
3: cake.
2: They paid. Yeah, they're all happy. It looked great. And then when they cut into it, they realised that the cake on the inside was actually the old classic supermarket mud cake.
3: It was a cold special.
2: The icing that gave it away. So because it is like, it's got that thick
3: white zigzag.
2: And then the white zigzag in it, right? And that she didn't even take the icing off it, which if you watch the YouTube tutorials on how to do this, you take the icing off. And then the resident's like, hang on a second, but we paid you to make a custom cake. And she's like, so the lady, the cake maker has said that it was an emergency. Her oven broke. She didn't have any. She thought, what's more important, that these people get their cake or that I tell them that I can't do it? So she made an executive decision, but instead of saying to them, hey, just so you know, my oven broke. I've cobbled it together. It still looks apart. It'll still taste great, but on the inside,
3: it'll taste fantastic.
2: Mud cakes that I bought at the supermarket, and therefore I'll knock a bit off the price. She didn't do that. She got found out.
3: Okay.
4: How much would you knock off the price if you're rolling out with the $5 Coles mud cake?
2: I know, right? You would have to, like, out of the 180, you'd have to knock off 50, surely.
4: Oh, yeah.
2: At least.
3: What do they put in those mud cakes? Because they are they're top tier. They're so good.
2: I know.
3: They're
2: so
3: muddy.
2: You know what it is?
3: Professional.
4: Would
2: they're
4: you?
2: Moist.
3: They're stay tuned for that podcast coming up, by the way. Yeah. I mean, she should have fessed up. She should have removed the icing. No one would ever have known. That said, 100%. I could spot a Coles mud cake in a lineup.
2: Yeah.
3: I've had enough.
2: Yeah, for sure. No. Have you, Joel, are you the sort of person who would pass something off as your own? Like, have you ever invited people around but actually got catering in and then pretended you made it?
3: Oh, I don't think I've ever done it with food because people would know, like, that he does not have those skills. But I've maybe done it when I've, like, sort of I've definitely pre-bought cocktails before and then pretended like I was shaking them up.
2: Like your Tom Cruise in cocktail.
4: Yeah, right.
3: And I'm like, no, that's just come from basically a goon sack of espresso martini.
2: Margarita mix, my friends.
4: I think 100%. As long as you put heaps of ice in a glass and then you're adding that stuff.
2: And it's the theatre of the shaking of the shaker, right?
3: Yeah. Or loads of fresh lime in that. No, I've actually only got half a lime and I'm just making it very present on the kitchen counter.
2: Yeah.
3: That's all just
2: Have you seen the price of limes, please?
3: I know. Have you done this?
2: No, I would never.
4: I don't have the skills to do anything to pass it off, so no one believed me too.
2: Completely unbelievable.
4: It's completely unbelievable.
2: Whereas it's completely believable that I can make anything, so therefore I don't need to pass it off because I can't.
4: Does that mean that you can try with a bit of a how you going and we wouldn't know?
2: Oh yeah, but I don't.
3: Yeah.
4: Okay, your tongue, my mum would say.
3: Yes, I made this sweet and sour pork, this fried rice, this Mongolian beef.
2: These prawn crackers.
3: I was going to say, I made the prawn crackers from scratch.
4: I started believing you when you started that for a second.
3: But back when I cooked, I once did.
2: We want to know, have you gotten away with passing something off as your own, but somebody else made it? And it doesn't have to be food related. Maybe you hired somebody from Airtasker to build a brick letterbox and then you went, yeah, no, that was me. I did that.
3: I have done this when Jack was overseas for 3 months.
2: Yes.
3: We had so many indoor plants at this stage and I was so nervous about killing them. And he'd made such a scene before he left about you're going to kill all the plants. I paid for professional botanists, or whatever they're called, to come round once a week and they were thriving when he got home.
2: See?
4: That's well played. Yeah. And I understand people with a love for plants. I'm one of those people too.
2: Yeah.
3: I just wanted to prove a point.
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2: So here's the deal. A lady was hired to make a cake for a birthday. A lovely decorated birthday cake.
3: Yep.
2: It's amazing. She charged $180 for it. And then her oven broke. And so she couldn't bake the cakes then, could she? Even though that's what the people are paid for. So she went down the supermarket and she bought the old classic mud cake. Bought a couple of them, stacked them up and decorated the outside and went, ta-da! And then she was found out because she seemed to forget that people that had ordered a cake might cut into it.
3: Yeah, I know.
4: I didn't realise A Current Affair even covered this.
3: I know.
4: And she claimed my intention was to get them a cake for their birthday.
2: Yes. Which she did, you know.
4: It was a third birthday. Very cute cake. The decoration, I think, is very impressive.
2: Yeah, that's right. Yeah. Oh, the outside looked amazing. Mm. But it wasn't what they'd paid for, and she's passed off someone else's work as her own. And so that's what we're talking about, whether it's food or not. Emily's in Winthrop. Hello. Did you pass off someone else's work as your own, Emily?
5: I did. So we had book week, as you know, a couple of weeks ago.
4: Yes.
2: Yes.
5: And I found on Marketplace this most fabulous book week costume for my 9-year-old daughter.
3: Yeah.
5: And it was Bowerbird Blues, so an Australian author. And it was a fabulous costume. And she wore it. So I picked it up and then she wore it to book week. And everyone loved it. And I couldn't. Lots of people, I didn't have the heart to say that I didn't do it. and then we unsold it. So what I paid for it, I sold it.
3: Yeah.
5: And they messaged me last week and said that her daughter won the best costume of the school.
4: Oh, great.
3: That's all my hard work.
2: So you claimed that as your victory.
5: She said she's going to save me as a seller and look out for my next year's costume.
4: Oh, that's hilarious.
3: Well done, Em.
4: Start searching now.
3: Yeah. You got to get on the front foot
2: here. Oh, Em, that's too funny. Well done. And when you sold it, did you sell it to them for what you paid for it as well?
3: Yeah, I did.
2: Yeah. So we
5: got an awesome book week costume for free.
2: Cost
3: and
2: you nothing.
3: A 5-star rating.
2: Yeah.
4: You're recycling. You're eco.
2: That's right. Well done. Michelle's in Nollamara. Hello. Now, good. Michelle, have you been on the other end, on the receiving end of this?
6: Yes, we went to our friend's house for dinner and he was a very passionate Brazilian guy who loves to cook. Mm-hmm. And I'm a very good cook as well. So he makes all the beautiful food, but he's very critical about everybody else's food.
3: Yep.
6: So anyway, he made these beautiful curries and months later, him and his partner are no longer together. And she told us that he had actually gone down to the local Indian restaurant and built all the curry sauces and just added his own meat into it and passed off his own.
3: And he's the one critical of others.
2: I know. The sauce is everything, right?
3: The sauce is
2: He might as well have just bought the whole curry. Yeah, amazing.
6: Yeah, we were saying how beautiful it was and everything, and meanwhile it wasn't even his own food.
3: Cheeky devil.
2: He lapped up the praise.
3: Yeah.
4: And so critical of others.
2: Yeah, that's why I always ask for the recipe.
3: Yeah.
4: Oh, smart.
2: Oh, good on you. Thanks, Michelle. Matt's in Dayton. Hello. What have you got for us?
7: I'm on the other end of this. I'm actually the one that has made a number of things and had other people palm it off as their own.
2: Talk us through it.
7: So I'm a bit crafty. I do a lot of woodwork and cardboard work and things like that for props for like cosplays and costumes and things.
4: Yeah.
7: And I made a bunch for myself and friends of friends would see them. Go, oh, that's awesome. Can you make me one too? I'm like, yeah, sure. Just give me this amount of money for it and I'll get it to you by this time. Anyway, I'll produce it for them and they'd be like, oh, like, because it's got a very much a handmade aesthetic about it. It's quite good, but it still looks handmade. And so they turn around like, I'm trying to impress family with this. Do you reckon I can say it's mine? Would you have a problem with that? I'm like, yeah, no, that's fine, mate. Like, you've paid me for it. It's yours now. You can say what you want about it.
2: Yeah.
3: And they've just, a number of times, Matt.
7: It's happened consistently for a number of years. I've actually gone to a supernova at the convention centre, recognised one of my things on someone that I didn't sell it to, and then I've sort of gone up and asked about it, and they said, oh, yeah, I got it from this person. They made it themselves. So I've sort of sitting there quietly chuckling on the inside going, no, they didn't.
2: Rochelle's in Eglinton. Hello. Do you pass something off as your own?
8: No, other way round. Mm-hmm. So similar to Matt, starts a long feuding rivalry with my cousin. We were toddlers. We drew on the walls in Sharpie. And classic. I'm the artistic one. I did the most amazing drawing on the wall. My mum comes in and goes, who drew on the wall? And my cousin goes, oh, no, no, no. I didn't do it. That was all Shelley, babe. And then she goes, who did that really good one? She goes, I did that one. It was me. I did the good one.
3: The good one.
8: I got palmed off as the crap one. We both got in trouble. But I would have liked the credit for the good story. 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
2: What's been grinding your gears?
3: I feel pretty good this week. I've got no problems. Do you guys?
4: No grinds?
5: No, not specifically.
4: Lauren's got one on the text line.
5: Let's get rid of that.
4: She said, those little pop-up stalls in shopping centres chasing you down as you walk past trying to sell you something.
3: Oh, yeah. Is that the charity ones as well?
4: Yeah.
3: Okay.
4: And they always go, do you care about the Lifesavers? And you're like,
3: Don't do eye contact.
4: Yeah.
3: Or do if you want to.
4: Because you're not allowed to give them a one-off donation. You have to then sign up and it becomes a recurring payment and then you've got a call to opt out.
5: So not so much the shops selling cosmetics, it's more so the...
3: Or jewelry.
5: Sorry, do you appreciate sick children?
4: Yeah, exactly.
5: And they make you go, no. Yeah. I mean, I do, but I'm too busy for sick children right now.
4: And they do it in front of other people. So
5: they do,
4: and
5: they shame it.
4: That's a great one.
3: It's like a tricky job. I mean, that's a job for those people, isn't it?
4: It's a sales job, Yeah, absolutely.
5: Are they doing it for free?
4: No, they get paid. My brother-in-law used to do it. Nice. 100%.
5: Yeah, that's my.
4: Here we go.
5: Same thing, but like when you get as an MC, getting a bit too insular here. And you get like a big company that hits you with the guilt around. Yeah, we're raising money for the whatevers.
4: It's a charity, yeah.
5: But you're not. You're a marketing manager. You get paid $300,000 a year.
4: Yeah.
5: So you're not really, are you?
4: You want me to work for free.
5: It's just your tax. It's just a tax thing for your company.
4: Yeah.
5: Let's call a spade a spade.
4: It's a write-off.
5: So why am I working for free?
4: 100%. Yeah. Couldn't agree more.
5: Yeah. Different if it's a charity. I just want to say that.
4: Straight up charity. Yeah.
3: Okay.
5: Just a straight charity.
4: Yeah.
3: Oh, okay. Good.
5: Yeah.
3: Good. Okay. I'm so confused.
5: You know what I'm saying?
4: Yeah. I get you. I'm definitely with you.
5: You know.
4: Yeah.
3: Okay.
5: You know, if it's Elon Musk coming to me going, we're doing a charity gig, will you do it for free?
4: Yeah.
5: You know? Maybe Elon. If Elon, I might do it.
4: You did. Yeah. Just to say you did. Danny, out of Gordon Park, what's growing in your gears?
6: Yeah, people that park out the front of your house when they've got perfectly good spots out the front of theirs and we've got a single carport, so it drives me nuts. Like, why don't you just park out the front of your house? Why do you always have to park out the front of ours?
4: Yep.
3: I saw this in the paper the other day.
5: Really?
3: Yeah, like, should it be a rule that you're only allowed to park in front of your house?
4: Yeah, like, you own that spot.
5: It's almost an unwritten...
4: Yes.
6: Yes, it should be a rule.
4: It's the highlight of rudeness when they do that.
3: Really? What if they park a trailer at the front of your house?
5: Well, that's not...
6: Oh, yeah, we had some workmen just leave two trailers out the front for a week, and they were unregistered and just drove us nuts. It's like, no, go and move them somewhere else.
5: Yeah, I know of a caravan out the front of a block of apartments that stays there 24/7 forever.
4: Yep.
5: Obviously belongs to the people on the other side of the road, but they choose to put it on the other in front of the apartments.
3: That's horrible.
5: Like, that's rude.
3: It's horrible
5: for the people that
3: the people.
5: Are in the apartments.
4: You can actually call the council too, Danny, if you really want to get into
5: really?
4: It. Yeah, I had someone park. You go, Danny.
6: Yeah, no, actually our neighbour across the road called the council on the trailers, so they did get moved.
4: Yeah.
6: But can't do much about the stupid people that just park there when they don't want to park out the front of their own place.
4: At our old street, everyone used to park over their driveways, which is obviously illegal, but everyone did it. But then our neighbours parked over our driveway, even though the garage, like, it wasn't in use, but it was still our driveway. And then we saw, like, it was just frustrating. They were there, went away for a weekend, called the council. The council comes and not only gives them a ticket, but gives everyone in the street tickets who's parked across their driveways.
3: And you caused
5: really?
3: That.
4: And we caused that. Yeah.
5: So you can't park across your own driveway?
4: Legally, no.
3: You can't actually park in your driveway if it's over
4: it's
3: the footpath.
4: The path, yeah.
5: Really?
4: Yeah.
3: It's illegal.
4: So we got everyone in our street tickets. It was the worst feeling ever. Like, I felt like...
3: Did you fess up?
4: No, absolutely not. It was like, who did this?
5: Yes, yeah, now.
4: Yeah.
5: It was in a different state.
4: Yeah, it was in Newark. Yeah. Emma from Yarrabilba, what's growing in your gears?
7: Hi, good morning. I had a flight back from Sydney last week and I was seated in the middle seat and not only was I... lost in the middle. I also, the two people sitting beside me were friends and they were talking across from me. And yeah, it was a bit frustrating.
3: Well, I've seen married couples do that. Like when you get your flights, you can get the two outside one, hoping no one gets in the middle.
5: And then someone is in the middle.
3: Some in the middle. Or two aisle seats next to each other, which is also annoying for some reason. I've never done that.
5: But well, across the talking across the aisle. Yeah. I feel like I've done that with you.
3: Yeah, but we're not married.
5: Yeah, true.
3: I think if you're married, you should have to
4: sit next to each other.
3: It should be part of the rules. You have to sit next to each other.
5: Yeah, yeah. Someone's going to take the middle seat. Yeah.
4: And then to talk over as well. Like,
5: yeah, I agree.
4: Yeah, it's weird. That's a good one, Emma. Let's go one more, then we'll come back with some. Brad out of Fernie Grove, what's grinding your gears?
1: Okay, what my grinds my gears? You have the day leave from work, you expect the trade in lob, and they don't turn up. Like, when you're using a day's leave, you could be at the beach, beer at the pub with your mates.
5: Obviously,
1: could be doing anything. Sitting around twiddling your thumbs at home, waiting for that tradie to lob, and they call at 4 o'clock. Oh, sorry, we can't make it.
5: Oh, that's
1: today, Brad. Well, we just tomorrow worked for you. Well, today did work for me, mate. But
5: tomorrow doesn't. Yeah, that's a gig. Yeah. I don't want to get tradies offside, but when you have that window, not just tradies, that window of certain people get.
1: Oh, that's right. Yeah, correct. Yeah, expect a delivery.
5: They don't even turn up.
4: It's a good one, Brad. I'm glad you got it off your chest.
5: Good on you, Brad.
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2: What's been grinding your gears?
3: We'll get straight into it. This is where you grind your gears and make yourself feel good for the weekend, getting it all out like your big vomit.
4: Purge.
3: So Lisa from Upper Coomera, what's grinding your gears?
5: Good morning, guys. Happy Friday. What is grinding my gears is when you're driving on the road, on the highway, and you see the e-bike scooters, and especially when they're riding right next to you. You're like, what speed are you doing?
3: Yeah, it looks dangerous, doesn't it? Actually, it looks really dangerous.
6: Usually helmetless, sometimes two on them.
5: Exactly right, yeah. Most of the time they don't have any helmets on at all. It's very dangerous.
7: I saw a dude, where was I? There was no bike lane to speak of, but there was a guy going on the same side as I was driving back towards traffic on his bike. A guy without a helmet on a bike.
3: The wrong direction.
7: Without a bike lane in the wrong direction. Yeah. On this, like, I'm talking about millimetres between him and
3: death.
7: Oncoming, and death, essentially.
6: I want to be smart with the e-scooters because we never want to lose those.
3: It's they're a good invention.
6: It's great around the city. You know, it makes the city so accessible. But,
7: but you got to use them right, guys, otherwise we'll lose them.
6: Yeah.
7: Hey, come on.
6: Come on.
3: Sophia from Inala.
8: Hello.
3: How are you?
8: Morning, everyone.
6: Morning.
8: It's when you're driving down and you let someone in and they decide to drive 20 k's below the limit and you're thinking that's the worst mistake of your life you could have ever done.
3: Yes.
7: That's what I get for being a good person.
6: Yeah. And they probably don't thank you and then they drive slow.
8: No. And then there comes a truck beside you and then they forget to drive completely and they're like, and I'm like, I need to be at places, people, drive.
7: Yes.
6: Oh, yep. That's a good one.
7: There's a purpose in my trip here.
6: Yes, come on. Places that's to funny. Be.
3: Mel. Hello, Sophia.
6: Mel at Sunnybank Hills. What's grinding your gears?
9: Good morning, guys. Thank God it's Friday.
3: Thank God.
9: What's grinding my gears is, have you ever gone into a shop and you're looking for something and the shopkeeper comes up or the information person goes, oh, how can I help you?
7: Yeah.
9: And you go, oh, do you know where such and such is? And they go,
7: No.
9: End of conversation.
6: Yeah.
7: You know more about it than them.
3: Yeah.
7: I once had a guy, I don't know where it was, I was trying to get a shave, you know, a proper men's shaver, you know, the ones with the three heads.
6: Yeah.
7: Where you know, the proper
6: face. You're trying to buy a proper shaver,
7: And some kid, I don't think he's even hit puberty yet, come up to me and go, should I help you? And I'm like, well, I'm sure you can, but I'm trying to get this shaver. For a really close shave. No, you want this one. And he points to a clippers one. You know, where you do your sideburns or that.
3: Or your legs.
7: I'm going, mate, there's no way that's as close a shave as these ones. That's not even its job. Oh, no, it's a lot closer shave.
6: Trust me.
7: Trust me, mate. I'm a 16-year-old. I'm going, how would you know? Why did you come over and try and help me?
6: Yeah, why are you working
7: wasting
6: here?
7: Wasting our time.
3: That's a good one.
6: Oh, that's a good one, Mel.
3: That is a good one.
7: Anyway.
6: And Lee, wrap us up. Lee from McDowell, what is grinding your gears?
10: Mate, the life of teenagers. So I get up at 6 o'clock to get them ready for school and they roll out of bed at 10 to 7, put their makeup on and say, Dad, we ready to go to school yet? I got to feed the cat and then all week they're like, hey, can you get me Bruno Mars tickets? I'm like, oh, I'll just do everything for you because
7: you're a servant.
6: I live to serve.
3: Just being a parent?
7: Nothing. And then they still whinge. Yeah. Just remind them. Just,
10: I know, and I'm on the phone 24/7 trying to win Bruno Mars tickets.
6: Yeah.
7: Next time you get a bill or a tax bill or something, just give them the envelope going, oh, this one's yours.
10: I've got to pay them for them as well.
7: I'm just saying, just hand it to them and go, oh, can you just get the utilities bill, mate? What do you mean, like, bills?
10: Yeah, we'll do that.
6: Yeah. You make them dinner, they complain about what's on for dinner.
7: Just so they understand.
10: They do. It's not healthy enough, not fun enough.
6: Yeah.
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2: Okay, Lutzy, you haven't seen this, but no. we went to the Broncos yesterday and we had the Tri Heroes.
3: Yeah.
2: With beautiful Noah and Riley.
4: Mm, they were great.
2: Awesome. And around that time, all the Channel 9 was setting up the commentary.
4: Darren was there.
2: Darren Lockyer.
4: He was talking about Brisbane's best bubbler.
2: Adam Reynolds was there.
4: Rano was there.
2: And James Bracey was there.
3: Yeah, we spoke to him.
2: Yeah, we spoke to him because James Bracey, I was just thinking about the timeline. So I went away with him on a broadcast team in 2010 to Delhi with Foxtel.
4: Oh, yeah.
2: So I've known him since then. He was young then.
3: Such a talent.
2: Oh, he's so good, so naturally good.
3: Yeah,
2: well, naturally.
3: Brilliant. And he does rugby league. We've been with him in the LA doing Olympics-related stuff. Yeah. He would just come from the Winter Olympics then. Remember, he'd been everywhere.
2: Yeah. He's everywhere. Yeah. And I like him and you like him. I think you went up to him first last night. Yeah, you did.
3: I think I saw him first. And then I saw,
2: there's James Bracey. Mm. And so I walked over to him and little did I know that Know-It-All was behind me, Know-It-All Nick. And I hugged and kissed, I hugged James Bracey.
3: Yes.
2: But for some reason it looks like we kissed on the lips.
3: What Instagram? Is this on our Instagram?
2: It's on our Instagram.
4: If you look at Nick, Lutzy and Susie on Instagram, she goes over and they have a hug, they have an embrace, and then Susie goes in for the kiss, which is not normal from you. Normally you're barely a hugger, but he also does.
3: A kiss on the lips.
4: And then you hover around each other's lips.
3: Was there awkwardness around that?
2: Not as much as the video.
3: You don't remember when it happened?
2: I don't remember it being that awkward.
3: It's a kiss on the lips.
2: But yeah, it is. No, we don't.
4: And then Susie comments straight away going, I did not kiss James Bracey on the lips.
3: Look, could you possibly...
4: I know, it's a kiss on the lips.
3: He's gone sideways. You've gone in, you're smiling, but is there contact?
2: I don't think there's contact. There's definitely not contact.
3: God, looks like there is.
4: Yeah, it does look like there's contact.
3: Oh, that's pretty close to contact.
4: Yeah. Hey, what did Cliff say when he saw
3: look at that.
4: Because that's a full-on...
3: Your noses are touching.
4: That's a little nose rub.
2: I don't think I told Cliff.
4: He would have seen the videos, though. He's all over socials.
2: Anyway, I've written...
4: let's just get ahead of this, Suze. Daily Mail's been tagged.
2: I've texted, I didn't kiss James on the lips. And I texted...
3: James? You texted James? What are you doing?
4: What are you doing? Why are you going blank?
3: What happened?
4: What?
2: I'm trying to find his answers. He's written lies. James Bracey's answered my thing on the comments.
3: Well, they're not lies. It's James's interpretation of what happened. And now I want to look at it. Where's James Bracey's?
4: He thinks you've kissed him because you commented saying I didn't kiss him. He said lies.
3: Where are the comments? Hang on.
2: Go to the comments.
4: Just in the comment section of the video.
2: Usually it's dangerous to go to the comments.
3: How do you find that, though?
4: Oh, my God.
3: Bloody hell.
4: Sorry, Mum and Dad are trying to find the comments. Okay, guys.
3: Where are the comments?
4: Go to the video and then hit your little comment button on the right.
3: Where's that?
4: Yeah.
3: Where's the comment button? Where is it?
4: Oh, it's because yours was on a story. You need to go to the actual group post.
2: Anyway, I texted James Bracey. I said, hi, James. Nova put a video up where it looks like I kissed... Oh, my God. Read it how I've written it.
3: Oh, you wrote, I didn't kiss James's lips.
4: Yes.
3: That's what I'm reading. It's the angle. And Bracey's written lies.
2: Yeah. Lies.
3: So you did... He's saying you did kiss...
2: I don't know.
3: And there's been two love hearts, three now. I don't even know his phone this evening.
2: I said to James, looks like we kissed on the lips. I didn't think we did. I was a bit tipsy. I'm sure it was just the angle. Do you want me to take it down? Do you want me to get it taken down?
4: Susie's at home.
3: He's like, hell no.
4: Let's just picture this. Susie's eating a double quarter pounder at home, absolutely panicking. Having a full panic attack.
2: It looks... I mean, and someone's commented gross, and I totally agree. I mean, not for me, for James. Like, I was like a cougar attacking him.
3: Yeah, you go very front. He did have to take evasive action. Yeah. He went sideways, and you've just front on, nose in.
4: Gone for it, yeah.
3: There's lots of great comments here.
4: Heaps.
3: Someone's commented about saying about Nick across from us here.
2: Mm. Yeah.
4: Yes, me.
2: What'd they
3: saying? You can't even get on a boat and here she is kissing Brace.
4: Yeah, I know. That's a tough time
3: for
4: me.
3: Peter Laurie chiming in.
2: We're going to open up the phones to think.
4: Yeah.
2: See,
4: 13, 24, 10, who'd you accidentally lock lips with?
2: Yeah. Surely other people. Have other people done this?
4: Yeah. Who'd you accidentally kiss? Going in for a hug, perhaps.
2: Or maybe it was your grandma.
4: Yeah, it could be Nan. Would you kiss your Nan?
2: Maybe it was your best friend.
4: Yeah.
3: Someone's commented about saying about Nick. Across from us here.
2: Mm. Yeah.
4: Yes, me.
2: What they
3: saying? You can't even get on a boat and here she is kissing Brace.
4: Yeah, I know. That's a tough time
3: Peter
4: for me.
3: Peter Laurie chiming in.
2: We're going to open up the phones to think, see

0: Now, sometimes a kiss is just a kiss.
1: Or look at the video, 13, 24, 10. Did Susie kiss him, you know?
0: Well, mate, yeah, exactly. We've got video footage. This is an AI. It's one angle.
1: Yeah.
0: It's a good angle.
1: Yeah, it's a great angle.
0: Like Know-it-all's positioned himself perfectly between Susie's lunging face and an evading James Bracey
2: I feel like I've been left like a shag on the rock here.
1: Well, someone texted him. Belinda texted him.
0: Thank God I didn't get that far.
1: Yes, I saw Suze kiss him on the lips. I was like, wow, that's so odd.
0: Who said that?
1: Belinda. Belinda texted him with that.
2: Yeah. I thought it was odd when I saw it. As it happened, I did not think that was it was.
0: I feel like I was just there. I didn't notice it either, I must admit.
2: It's the angle. Okay, no one's supporting me at all here.
0: Really?
2: We're really unsupported.
0: Text line's a good one for this one, folks. Get on, have a look at the video, and then text line us.
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2: Right now, though, we're getting to the bottom of, well, they call it...
3: bottom? Sorry, go.
2: Susie and James Bracey kissing.
3: Well, I was just hugging him, and it looks on the angle that Know-It-All got from behind us at the Broncos yesterday on field. It looks like we kissed on the lips, but I swear we did not.
4: Well, he's not behind you. It's side on. I mean,
3: maybe that's
4: it's
3: the
4: not
3: angle.
4: An obscure angle. It's just what it looks like.
2: The text line. 0457 611 Linda saying, yes, looks like you kissed him. Sherry saying, leave Susie alone, poor innocent queen. Alan said, yeah, looks like you kissed him with a bit of tongue. Teresa says, the kiss was magnificent. What a lucky girl. Graham says, looks like a kiss. Rach says, naughty Susan. And then Mike says, it's hot. So okay. It looks like a kiss, Suze.
3: Yeah, but anyway, James is fine with it because I asked if I said, well, look, I'll take it down if you're embarrassed.
4: What did he say?
3: He said, no, leave it up.
4: Leave it up,
3: fine.
4: That's what I'd say too. Yeah. He's going to leverage this.
2: Let it rain.
3: But he's a nice guy. He doesn't rock the boat, James Bracey. You know?
2: Well, you never know. You never know. But producer Lockie stepped in here.
3: Yeah.
2: He's been, I believe, you've been a James Bracey in this situation.
5: I have been. I'm glad he's okay with it because, you know, it would be not a good
4: the victim
5: thing. Yeah, absolutely.
3: Is he the victim?
4: I don't know why. Apparently he is. It just seems like you were the aggressor. I'll say that. Yeah. What happened to you?
5: Well,
4: James Bracey.
5: I too have been James Bracey, or Susie O'Neill, if you will.
4: You've been O'Neill'd.
2: O'Neill'd. Yeah.
5: It was the last week of school holidays before going back to grade 12.
4: Yes.
5: So I'm just finished grade 11, 5 weeks of holidays, working at Kmart at the time, and I'm walking through the shopping centre on my break, and I see my homeroom teacher, like my form teacher, kind of the first class of the day or semi-class of the day that you'd have in high school,
4: where
5: they mark off the roll, and I see her. She's this short lady. She goes, Lachlan, it's so good to see you. And it's a bit of a weird dynamic, right? Because she's been my form teacher for 4 years at the time, so we have a pretty good relationship.
2: Nurturing relationship.
4: You'd almost say you're friends.
5: Yeah, but also it's a teacher-student.
2: Yeah.
5: It's absolutely a teacher-student.
4: Obviously, mate. Yeah, you're a
5: mentor-mentee
2: relationship.
5: And so she's gone in for like a, Lachlan, good to see you. Stretched out her arms for a hug. Yeah. Now, I'm not sure what the child-safe policies are back in 2015.
3: This is dangerous ground.
5: Well,
3: this is nothing like the James Bracey thing with me. Keep going.
2: A very similar story.
5: But what I did know at the time, because I had done some work with children, is that if someone goes in for a hug, a side hug is the safest option. There's not on bits. You know what I mean?
2: Yes, you got a side hug.
3: Good idea.
5: You go and side hug, you reach out one arm.
4: But like rugby league, you got to have a bit of arm contact.
5: Yeah.
4: Otherwise, it's a shoulder charge.
5: Yeah.
2: Send off.
4: You're off for 4 weeks.
5: Yeah. And so while she's gone in for a front-on hug, I've gone in for an awkward side-on hug.
4: Yeah.
5: This is all happening in the middle of like a food court at a shopping centre.
4: Yeah.
5: And then she's also gone in for like a polite kiss. Now, because of the height difference that we've got going on, what's ended up happening is she's kissed my neck.
3: Oh, a neck?
5: What?
3: Oh, gross.
2: And what, you turn and she's going to kiss
4: her. So you're taller than her?
5: I'm taller than her by at least like 30 centimetres.
2: I'm telling you, being short, it's hard to hug. That's why don't do it or side it.
3: Was she embarrassed?
5: I think we tried to play it off as cool as possible. I just tried to be like, oh, sorry, I've got to get back to, you know, Kmart. I've got to make sure.
4: You've got to get out of here really quickly.
5: Oh, absolutely. But the next week at school was especially awkward because she's like marking the roll. She's like, Lachlan, so good to see you. Yeah. And I was like,
4: Is it?
5: Is it the same thing?
4: I've got a hickey.
2: Thanks, miss. And what was her name? What was the school?
4: No, I'm not comfortable with any of those details.

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1: Nick, Lutzy and Susie O'Neill's 40K Payday.
3: Yes. There's a camera person.
4: I think we're about 50 metres away.
3: Should we start walking?
5: We're three buildings down from, apparently, where the person...
6: Yes.
4: Do we say the name?
6: Do you want to say the postcode yet?
5: No, she's listening.
4: She's listening.
6: Oh, they're listening. Whoever it may be.
4: We know they're listening because Lockie had to go in and producer Lockie and use the toilet to check that the person was there.
6: Can we have a moment to acknowledge how strange that is?
5: I know, but Lockie has established that we can get in or get to the front door at least.
6: Yeah.
4: Okay.
5: So it looks like it's some sort of old...
6: It's a beautiful day, by the way, guys.
4: Such a beautiful day. Beautiful.
6: What a moment in time.
4: We're a long way from...
5: Is this it?
4: No.
6: We're
4: a long way from her postcode.
6: Well, someone's tuning us today. Hey. Don't give it away.
5: You're going to give it up.
6: I think they'll landscape.
4: So she's at work.
5: Nick just almost made us go into the wrong house.
6: He did.
4: Can we say yet what suburb this person's from?
5: No, we're going to knock on the door first.
6: Okay. God. Jeez. This is organised chaos, guys. We are about to
4: get... someone out the back. Was that the person? $40,000.
5: I don't know.
4: Okay, keep going.
6: This wouldn't be possible without TPG as well. My goodness.
4: Who wants to go first?
5: Up the steps.
6: Okay.
5: It doesn't really matter.
6: We know her name?
5: You go, Susie.
6: Susie's got this giant check.
4: I know her name. Do we say her name yet?
6: Yeah.
4: No, when?
6: Oh, my God. She can see us. Hold on. Go.
5: The sting is on.
4: Someone else talk.
5: The sting is on.
6: This is Melody.
4: Melody.
6: From Richlands. Postcode 4077.
4: You go, you go.
5: Mic her up.
6: You've won $40,000.
4: Can't speak.
5: Did you know we were coming? She can't speak. Give her a moment.
6: She's crying. Take a deep breath.
4: It's Melanie, $40,000 from Richlands 4077. But we've tricked you. We've come to your work. How do you feel?
7: I feel amazing. Thank you so much. Oh my God.
6: When did you actually enter the comp? How many weeks ago?
7: Oh my God.
5: Do you have any idea? Because we were whispering. We're outside. Did you know we were coming? You were literally sitting at your desk.
7: I had an inkling when someone came in before.
5: Lockie did a poo there earlier. That's what bloody
6: rings. He did.
4: You're shaking. How's this going to make a difference to your life?
7: Oh, it's going to make a huge difference. Huge difference.
6: Yeah. Hopefully you get to use some of it on yourself as well. Yeah. Something very nice.
7: Yeah, take my kids on a holiday.
4: I feel like crying.
6: I know, this is so good. It's changing your life. 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
5: The phone's already ringing. 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
6: I know. 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Where do we work? Can we say that?
7: Yeah, I work for Micah Projects.
5: There you go. So you're from Richlands, but we're here in Hawthorne at the moment at your office. Oh, my God. Her workmates are here celebrating at the moment. The phone's going.
6: Daughter's on the phone.
4: If only we had someone here who could comfort you.
5: Give her a hug, Susan.
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4: Do you mind if I hug you?
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5: 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It's all there. The kids are trying to ring her. 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
2: We had so much fun yesterday when we were talking about awkward moments. This is on the back of producer Maggie, who has another job. How very dare she? In a Pilates studio, and she was showing someone through, and she pulled out what she thought was a vape, and she said, "Excuse me, you cannot do that in here."
3: Did she sweetie her as well? "Excuse me, sweetie.
2: You can't do that in here. Put that vape away." And the lady was like, "That's my insulin pump and my blood sugar levels are dangerously low." But on the back of that, we took some amazing calls and this was one of them. Dee from Semaphore, you worked at a restaurant. What happened?
4: Yeah, so this was during the Fringe and I worked at a restaurant and it was like prime peak hour and they had finished their mains and I was like, "Oh, you know, do you want dessert?" And it's really important that they're French here.
2: Okay.
4: And they were like, "Yeah, can we have 2 avocados?" And I looked at them, I was like, "Avocados?" And they were like, "Yeah, avocados." And I was like, "Avocados?" And they were like, "Yes, avocados." And they just looked at me like I was insane. And I was like, "Okay, no problem." So I went to the kitchen and I was like, "Table so-and-so want 2 avocados for dessert." And they looked at me like I was batshit crazy. I was like, "Listen, man, they're French. Like, I don't know what they eat for dessert. Like, they eat snails. Like, they could eat anything." And so I said, "Like, what do you want us to do?" I said, "Slice up avocados and put it on 2 plates."
2: Yeah.
4: So I went over there awkwardly during peak hour carrying 2 plates of sliced avocados with a little bit of, I think it was like sugar on it or something. Icing sugar. And I walked over there, I was like, "Oh, 2 avocados." And they looked at me like I was insane. And they were like, "No, 2 affogatos."
3: Affogatos. Oh, replace a V,
4: oh
3: put an F there.
4: God. And the entire restaurant watched me put these avocados to them and then walked away. And it was like the entire rush, they just didn't care that their food was like so infested in the avocado.
2: Oh, my God. Oh, I love that. Tea's gone well. It's dessert. So it's
4: right. Oh, it was so
5: bloody, bloody French. I don't know what they're into.
4: They eat snails, they eat some really interesting delicacies.
3: So,
4: you know, avocados make sense,
3: oh,
4: I guess.
3: Gosh. Just switch though, they're
2: oh,
3: like, "Oh, you weirdos, here's your avocados."
2: Yeah.
4: Oh, no.
2: Okay.
4: Oh, God, there's so many, but that one.
2: We're going to make you feel better by giving you a $200 Charles Worth nuts pack.
3: Yeah, well deserved. Well deserved.
2: I mean, my heart's. Thanks. My heart's very much with Julianne, whose daughter stole her personal device from the top drawer. But anyway, Dee.
3: Okay.
4: Oh,
3: on
4: no, I feel that one too.
2: Yeah.
4: Yeah, I feel that. They took it out at the airport.
3: Oh, my God.
4: I had to carry it through the plane.
3: Jeez. Dee, we're going to call you again, I reckon. You've got some stories we need to hear.
4: Yeah, well, good. Thank you.
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1: Have you ever been to a medical appointment and it's been the element of surprise? I had one the other day.
2: But what do you mean by surprise?
1: Surprise. Like, I'll get to that in just a moment.
2: Physically?
1: Yes. So I was scheduled after an appointment with the gynecologist just to have a pelvic exam.
2: Now, explain to us what a gynecologist does.
1: Oh, are you kidding me? You've had three kids, for God's sake. Your wife would have seen a gyno.
2: If there's one, profession which I'm allowed to not know much about, it's probably gynecology, isn't it?
1: Did you never go to Cara's appointments with her?
2: With the gynecologist?
1: Yes.
2: No. I don't think is that a thing?
1: Obstetrician, gynecologist, no?
2: No.
1: Wow.
2: Was I supposed to go to the gynecologist?
1: Woman really does go it alone, doesn't she?
2: Keep an eye on her. What do you mean? Like what?
1: Well, that's when you find out how your baby's going and how it's progressing and everything. And
2: oh, yeah, we did that.
1: Oh, okay. Well, that, my friend, is an obstetrician and or a gynecologist.
2: Very good stuff. Okay. He was a doctor to me. They're all doctors.
1: Right.
2: Yes.
1: They're all just high.
2: Yeah, I gotta answer all the fancy talk. Oh, yeah, yeah.
1: Anyway, so she scheduled me in for a pelvic ultrasound. And I thought, right, cool, I'll just go along and it'll be like any other ultrasound. You've had an ultrasound before in your life.
2: Yeah, they're always disastrous.
1: Well, oh, for you.
2: All
1: the results.
2: Did you know, every time I went for a scan or an ultrasound, never good news.
1: Really?
2: Never good news.
1: Okay. So I just thought it was going to be like when you do have a baby and they just get the little thing out that's a bit cold and they put some lube on it and then they rub it over your tummy or your pelvic area.
2: Oh my God, sorry to cut you off, but I'm doing it. Congratulations.
1: What? What, having to shut up?
2: Are you pregnant?
1: No.
2: Oh, okay, sorry.
1: I had someone in the street ask me if I was pregnant the other day. Oh. I'm not even kidding.
2: How'd that go down?
1: Not well. She said, oh, you're going again. And I went, no.
2: Okay, maybe we'll touch on that traumatic moment a little bit later on
1: anyway,
2: a different stage.
1: I digress. It just happened on the same day. So I walk into this appointment with this gorgeous nurse and she was so lovely. And she said to me, I'm just going to get this out of the way and then I'll be a professional sonographer. She goes, I love your show. You make me laugh.
2: It's nice.
1: You guys make us cry. Like, I love it. I listen every single morning. And I was like, cool.
3: Fantastic. Oh, now she's on a promo.
2: Oh.
1: And then she's like, jump up on the table. And then we were just chatting for ages about, you know, her kids and my kids and blah, blah, blah. And it was really, really nice. And then she goes, should we get this exam underway? And I went, yes, sure. And she goes, okay, lie down. And you have to do the thing where you pull down your pants and you put the sheet over her. And she comes out with this device that can... How do I describe it? It was a
3: just
1: good...
3: Just say it bluntly and go for it. Rip the band-aid
1: off. Okay. It was a good 30 centimetres, but my God, it looked like a sex toy.
2: Oh, gosh.
1: Not that I've ever seen one. Like, just from what my friends
2: like some sort of scanning wand or something.
1: Yes, yeah. It was. But I didn't realise, Andrew Hayes, it was an internal exam.
2: Whoa!
1: Yep. So I wasn't prepared for that. So, legs
2: up. How could you not be prepared for
1: that? I didn't know. I just thought ultrasound was going to be on the outside.
2: I would feel like, and I can't speak on behalf of Lace, but I feel like that is something that you would have to mentally prepare for.
1: No, I wasn't.
2: Physically prepare for as well.
1: Yes, and I wasn't at all. So we've gone from chat, chat, chat. Oh, God, love Nova. Love Jodie and Hazy show to whip. Again, we were just chatting the whole time, but it's quite the process. It's a good 10, 15 minutes of exploration just to make sure all your ovaries and your fallopian tubes and everything's intact.
2: Yeah.
1: Turns out it is. You're welcome.
2: Fantastic. Great result. Can I ask when she try and sort of go through that process of inserting, did she do the whole Nova? Because you've got the Nova connection now.
1: No, she didn't.
2: Right.
1: But what I do recall from that whole experience was looking at that device thinking, God, Andrew would be jealous.
2: Oh, yeah. The probe gets Greg knocking on its door. You right, mate? You right?
1: You've seen more of that than I have in the
2: What's the probe got that I don't have?
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2: Oh! Why are you going to the airport? Flying somewhere? What happened at the airport?
3: Yes, and this is on the back of probably my favourite caller of the year, and that is Dee, and we spoke to her yesterday, and she revealed this little tidbit of information about what she was forced to take out of her bag at the airport. My heart's very much with Julianne, whose daughter stole her personal device from the top drawer. But anyway, Dee.
4: Okay. Oh, no, I feel that one too.
3: Yeah.
4: I feel that. They took it out at the airport.
2: Oh, my God.
4: I had to carry it through the plane.
3: Oh, my God.
2: Jeez. Dee, we're going to call you again, I reckon. You've got some stories we need to hear.
4: Yeah.
2: You should never travel with it. I've always said that. You got to leave it at home. And when Dee said I had to take it through the airport, what, like on a leash or something? What do you mean?
3: Or at least put it in the luggage that goes under the... Like, don't put it in your carry-on.
2: Yeah, not the carry-on.
3: Sake, because it's quite a distinctive shape, isn't it?
2: Doesn't it come up just a treat in the scan?
3: And I would dare say that it wouldn't be the most overly exciting job watching those bags go through the scanners. So that would make their day.
2: As excitable as the instrument can get.
3: Yes.
2: Not as exciting finding it as a security guard.
3: Exactly right.
2: 13, 24, 10, what happened at the airport? Do you know what I saw the other day?
3: What?
2: I saw a bloke get arrested. I don't know what happened, but he was a scary-looking dude. He was covered in tats. And he got arrested at security check-in point at Adelaide Airport.
3: No way.
2: And I'm still trying to work out exactly what happened, but he got taken away. There was like three people. I feel like they knew he was going to be there.
3: Yeah.
2: Because three people then took him inside and he was going to a terminal. So would that mean it's a criminal that's getting taken to another state and like... chauffeured out by the cops. They're all plain clothes cops as well.
3: So when you say taken down, so he's walked through and then they've all jumped
2: through.
3: On him?
2: No, they didn't jump on him, but they're all surrounded by him and everyone's watching. I was like, oh, don't make eye contact because, you know.
3: Oh, no. So if they were in plain clothes, he's obviously a criminal from interstate that they've brought into Adelaide.
2: Right.
3: I reckon.
2: Okay.
3: There was
2: like four people around him. He was a scary looking dude. He was big and bulky.
3: Yeah.
2: Handcuffs, all sorts of things. And he knew it too. He was like, yeah, what? What?
3: Were you looking out from the Cooper's Bar?
2: And I was like, you know, oh, yeah, come get me. Ah!
3: I'm going to say this on behalf of your colleagues at Channel 7. Did you think to film it? Because that might have been a news story, mate.
2: Good call, Jase.
3: Yeah.
2: Good call. I'll be better in that situation next time, I reckon.
3: Okay, you're just a little dumbo sports reporter, aren't you? Doesn't think it in a news sense.
2: What? Is that Zach Butters? No. It's just
3: cruel. Stand down. Not anymore. It's not. No. Zach Butters should be escorted through the airport in handcuffs.
2: Journo's all around him.
3: Yeah, exactly. I had a situation where I had to go through the scanner, you know, where you stand there and you put your arms out.
2: Isn't that a fun position?
3: Isn't it?
2: Yeah.
3: It's a very vulnerable position.
2: It's as vulnerable as you can get. All of your little areas are exposed.
3: And you just think, well, you're going to go through and nothing's going to... Anyway, I got summoned on the other side and they were like, empty your pockets. And I was like, what? What's going on? And so very embarrassingly, I just started these hormone patches, right?
2: Oh.
3: So I had to take my hormone patches out of my pocket because they thought it was a suspicious looking package.
2: Wow.
3: Mm. I was like, rang my husband. I said, I just got searched for hormone packages. I mean, where's my life at?
2: What do they think you're going to do? What do they think you're going to smoke them or something?
3: No. Or just go into some sort of violent rage if I didn't have them on.
2: Yeah. Use it as a weapon.
3: What did you see at the airport, Millie?
4: So it was me. Me and my partner at the time, we were going to Bali and we were going through like the checked baggage and everything, being scanned. And they pulled me off to the side and gone, look, you've got something suspicious in your bag.
3: Mm.
4: And they're like, oh, we think you have a screwdriver in your carry-on.
3: Oh.
4: And I was like, kept on assuring them. I was like, what? But why would I have a screwdriver? Yeah. Why would I have a screwdriver in my bag? Pulling absolutely everything out at the time. And it was one of those early morning flights. So we had been waiting in the line for ages.
3: Yeah.
4: Or getting close to almost missing our flight. Pulled everything out of my bag to find out that it was a leg razor.
3: Oh, man.
4: And as I've finished packing up all of the things, we've both heard our names be called over. We're about to miss our flight. And our gate was at the right at the end of the airport. So we're both just absolutely legging it. So, hence because I had a screwdriver in my bag.
2: Whoa, that is an excellent story. It happens though, Jase, it happens. Mm. Remember that time a fair while ago when I accidentally smuggled in 4.2 kilos of marijuana into Bali?
3: Yeah. Okay.
2: You know, I had to stay in Bali for like 10 years.
3: Okay, Chappelle.
2: Oh, hang on, that was Chappelle's call, but no, friend of a friend.
3: Please put a disclaimer on that for any of the cops listening out there.
2: I did not smuggle in 4.2 kilos of marijuana.
3: No, and spend a quality decade at Currybacker.
2: Accidentally.
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3: Dethroned the big fella yesterday. $1,500. So we start up again at 250 thanks to Automasters for a little Friday edition.
4: Yes, and we go to St. Clair and Paul. Good morning.
5: Hello, Jodie.
4: Hello.
5: How are you?
4: We're good. We're good.
6: It's not St. Paul, is it? No, it's St. He's from St. Clair.
3: Yeah, yeah.
4: Yes,
6: but
4: mate.
6: It's Paul. Yeah. Are you a saint? Could you be up for a sainthood at some stage, Paul? Or you've done a couple of bad things in.
5: More so a knighthood, I reckon.
6: Oh. Yeah, I like the confidence, Paul. That's what you need going into your 60 seconds.
4: All right,
5: it'll
4: Paul.
5: Be Sir Polly after this one.
4: Okay. So you know how this rolls, right? 60 seconds
5: sure
4: on the
5: do.
4: Clock. You just have to have the power at the end of it. You're good to go.
5: Good to go. Let's
4: All right,
5: go.
4: Let's do it.
3: Let's go, St. Paul.
4: What is the national dish of Japan?
5: Sushi.
4: Yes. On TV, what time does the 7:30 report start?
5: 7:30?
4: Yeah, math time. What's 2 plus 94?
5: 96.
4: Yep. What road did Dorothy walk along in The Wizard of Oz?
5: The Yellow Brick Road.
4: Yes. In which sport did Jason Dizzy Gillespie represent Australia?
5: The cricket.
4: Yes. Lanolin comes from which farm animal?
5: Sheep.
4: Yep. Give the full name of Aussie sportsman Thorpedo.
5: Ian Thorpe.
4: Yes. What is the popular dessert that's made of meringue, cream and fruit?
5: Popular dessert.
4: Yep.
5: Pass.
4: Oh, over to you, Fitz. It's Pavlova. Where in Australia is our highest mountain, Mount Kosciuszko? Whereabouts?
6: New South Wales.
4: Yes. Name a colour of skivvy features in The Wiggles.
6: Red.
4: Yep. True or false? Dogs.
3: Oh.
4: He's done it.
3: Jeez, all the heavy lifting there, Paul.
4: Up.
6: Oh, Paul's on fire.
4: Oh, my gosh.
6: And you know, the dessert questions would stump me as well, but I got pavlova.
4: Yeah.
6: It's the meringue. As soon as you said meringue, I want pavlova.
4: All right, well, there's no need to rub it into Paul.
3: I've got a question for you guys. Which part of a sheep is lanolin from?
6: Yeah.
4: It's the oil from their wool.
3: Oh, really?
6: Yeah.
3: Oh.
6: And I put it on my lips when I go to bed. I go to bed every night and put lanolin on my lips.
4: Do you, doll?
3: Yes.
4: Yep.
3: Get rid of the pash rash.
6: That's why they're so... That's why they're so smooth.
4: Oh, dear. Interesting. I can't believe you grew up on a farm and you didn't know that lanolin was from sheep.
3: I did not know that. Yeah. And Mum would give me lanolin wherever we get windburn and stuff. So, yeah, I didn't know it was from sheep.
4: Yeah. Did you ever say, Deirdre, where's that from?
3: No, I didn't.
4: Uh-huh.
3: Unbelievable.
6: Well, what were you doing to the sheep? That's the question. They reversed onto me, officer. He reversed onto me, officer.
3: It's lanolin, I swear, officer. It's lanolin.
6: Oh, sorry, Paul.
3: Oh, okay. $500 up for grabs on Monday. We're going in 50 seconds. Return.
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0: Christina Aguilera getting a little dirty.
1: You were getting dirty.
2: Yeah, well, that's just a show for you guys. 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
1: Last night, the brother-in-law was over, Mark and Paul, and watching Paul and his brother Mark together is hysterical. It's like B1 and B2. They're sitting on the couch together. They don't get together very often.
2: Paul older or younger?
1: Paul's older.
2: Yep.
1: Just ask Mark, he'll tell you.
2: Gotcha.
1: Anyway, we cooked dinner, we had dinner, and then we were sitting on the couch having a glass of wine, and we're flicking around just like family style trying to watch something. And we landed on Channel 10. Mm. I don't watch Channel 10 very often. No, have you ever watched The Doghouse?
3: I've seen The Doghouse.
2: Oh, where they...
3: I've seen The Doghouse.
1: People go and adopt say,
2: dogs?
1: I want to adopt a dog.
2: Oh, yeah,
1: and they
2: great.
1: Find the perfect match.
2: Yes. It rates its
1: so there was,
2: pants
1: does
2: off.
1: It?
2: Yeah.
1: There was a woman called Lorraine last night and her husband had passed away. She's like in her 80s and her granddaughter took her to find a companion.
3: Did the dog come and sit on Lorraine's lap?
1: Well, the dog didn't like the dog.
3: No, the dog didn't like Lorraine.
1: The dog was very
2: Lorraine.
1: Anxious and the dog was crying. And Lorraine was like, come on. Its name was like Chumpy or Chumps or something like that. And she was like going, come on. And the dog was crying and just sitting at the door wanting to leave to go back to the handlers. And I was crying.
3: Chumpy,
1: and then I looked
3: on.
1: At Paul and Mark and they were crying. Anyway, the dog ended up settling in and coming and sitting on her lap and then she took him home and then they cut to the house like 3 months later.
3: I was about to say this Chumpy licking her face.
2: Oh, good. The end,
1: my God.
2: You've seen it?
3: Yeah, I've seen it.
2: The end of the episode when they go.
3: Of course I've seen it.
2: The end of the episode when they're like, right, now let's see if they actually did take
1: I know.
2: The dog. Because sometimes they don't.
1: Because there was another couple who had two dogs that had died and then they went and they wanted a pair. And I thought, this isn't a good pairing. Mm. And they cut to the house and they were just sitting there drinking coffee with no dogs.
2: Well,
1: and I was
2: like,
1: and then around the corner came the dogs. And I was like, yeah. I was just like, and this other young girl who wanted her first dog, she was 21 and she got a rescue whippet.
3: Sometimes there's more twists because they cut to the future and the dog, formerly known as Twister, comes running around the corner and they're like, come on, Ralph, come on.
1: Yeah,
3: they renamed it.
1: They changed one of the dog's names last night.
2: No, you can't
3: do that. I don't think you do that.
1: Well, they just said it didn't suit it. We had a rescue dog, gorgeous Roxy, who recently only passed away, my mum's dog. And we rescued Roxy from the RSPCA. Great way. Adopt, don't shop, guys. And we hated the name Roxy and we tried so hard to change it and she just would. And then we tried to change it to Socks. She had like the white feet from Roxy to Soxy. Nah. Just a Roxy.
2: Just wouldn't come.
1: Nah. Which she was like, that ain't my name. I don't know who you're talking to, but it's not me. Anyway, Doghouse, I will be watching.
3: Your mum embarrassed?
1: No, Bowen and I hated it. Mum couldn't care less. I was like, I want a dog called Roxy. We don't live in Torquay. Okay? We don't. We're city people.
2: Come on, Billabong.
1: Yeah, seriously. Come on, Rip Curl. R.I.P. Roxy, she has a great dog. But The Doghouse, Channel 10, on Thursday night. I've got an appointment every Thursday.
3: Seriously?
2: Also, I think it's been on for like 3-4 years. But you
1: has
2: know what?
1: It every Thursday night.
2: Like it changes time.
3: Are there some gems on Channel 10?
1: I don't often sit on the couch and watch TV. Mm. But last night we did. And
2: The Doghouse, it's wholesome.
1: It's wholesome.
2: It's
1: so wholesome.
0: Yeah. 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
1: It's just another milestone Monday.
2: Congratulations to your family and friends.
3: Get ready to clap them in. What did you experience for the very first time on the weekend?
4: Hello, Beck.
5: Hello, Beck.
6: Hello, how are you?
3: We're good.
4: Great. What did you do for the first time at the weekend?
6: I got my divorce finalized.
5: Yay! Yay! Oh, Beck. Tell me that exact moment you got the email going, it's done.
6: See ya. God. Oh, so good.
5: Celebrate.
3: So good. How long from go to woe did it take to finalise this thing?
6: Well, he dragged it out as long as possible.
5: Well, they always do.
4: And what do you do?
6: Oh, look, he replaced me the minute I left him. And then he comes around a couple of months later and goes, oh, I've realised I've lost the best thing that ever happened to me.
5: See you, mate.
6: I said, hang on, weren't you with your girlfriend on the weekend? but you left me.
5: and then wouldn't let you get a divorce.
6: Yeah.
5: Took his sweet time.
3: Can they hold out, can they?
5: Oh, mate.
6: Oh, yeah. Mate. Oh, you've got no idea.
4: Beck.
3: But, like,
4: Beck,
3: the writing's on the wall. Just sign the paper.
6: I've been 3 years and I am done.
3: Mm. You sound pretty happy about it.
5: Beck, for you.
4: Is there anything you want to get off your chest?
5: No, she's happy.
6: Am I supposed to be sad? No.
3: Good on you, Beck. Hey, Beck.
5: Sing it, sis.
3: Go and live.
6: Yeah, I will.
5: Proud of you. Well done. Hello, Kate.
7: Hello, how are you?
3: We're good.
4: Awesome. What about you? Excellent.
7: I'm really good, thank you.
5: What did you do for the very first time?
7: I pulled off a surprise party.
5: Okay.
3: Well done.
7: My husband is 50 today.
5: And how was the party? How many people?
7: It was great. About 50 on the invite list.
5: And he had no idea?
7: Not a clue.
5: Amazing.
7: Not even after the first one turned up.
3: That's cool. So good.
5: Amazing.
3: I've organised a surprise lunch for Lou before, and God, the stress around it.
4: Oh, I can imagine.
7: Oh, I tell you, this secret squirrel is tired.
5: Yeah, well done. You deserve a rest, Kate. Well done.
3: 13 24 10 is our number. We are doing Milestone Monday.
5: Hello, Renato.
8: Oh, hello. How are we all?
3: We're good. How are you?
8: Oh, not too bad for a Monday morning. Jase, mate, the Hawkers are going to go down to the Lions, I'm sorry to say. Yeah.
5: Oh, they're going to go down.
3: Oh, you're like
8: Clint. The Lions have got it all over them.
5: I'm bored of the Lions.
8: But we took my 4-year-old son to go see Alex Warren in concert.
4: Oh, yes.
3: First concert. Did he love it?
8: First concert. He loved it.
4: Oh, how good. He didn't get the confetti button?
8: No, we were sitting up in the nosebleed.
4: Oh, okay.
3: Yeah, right.
5: But good, though.
8: He still enjoyed the night nonetheless. So.
3: Good on him.
8: It was fantastic.
4: Tell Jason Lauren how much of a gentleman that man is. Isn't he good?
8: Oh, he's great. He's got a potty mouth on him, I must say.
4: Oh, no, he doesn't.
3: Yeah,
5: does he?
3: Right. I went down a rabbit hole on the weekend just watching clips from behind the scenes.
4: Oh, yeah.
3: I don't know if he did it here, but overseas he was walking around the the food area before the concert.
4: Oh.
3: As everyone's rolling in for his concert.
5: Oh.
3: He was just cruising around high-fiving people.
4: Hey, I'm Alex.
5: I didn't say that.
3: Because you see some videos of, like, artists dress up as security guards sometimes, and then we'll stroll through the crowd or park cars.
5: How fun.
4: Yeah. 4 years of age, that's living.
3: Wendy, good morning.
9: Hello. Should I say Acca Bug Lady? It's me again.
5: The Acca Bug Lady.
3: Who's the Acca Bug
4: Lady? She does bug noises.
5: Oh, you do the bug noises.
4: Yeah.
3: What?
9: Guess what?
4: Get what?
9: Tipping Point rang me.
5: I'm just going to reset. So, Wendy called us from Milestone Monday and she had done an audition for Tipping
4: Point. With Todd Walsh.
3: Where the bugs came
5: from. And to do something different when they try and get attention, you said, I can do a big bug noise. And we said, let us know if you make the show.
9: Yes. So, look, it's only a stand-in contestant at the moment, but still it's something.
4: Well, that's good.
3: Yeah. And so did you get a phone call from Todd? Like,
9: not personally, right. Todd, some guy called Lockie, but I'll take it. And
5: A standing contestant, does that mean if someone calls in sick, you get a turn?
9: Yeah, so hopefully someone calls in sick and I get to star and do my bug noises.
4: Do you think it was because of our help?
9: Oh, totally.
4: Yeah.
5: We didn't quite get a job.
3: I forget what the bug noises
4: just
3: were
4: remind
3: like. Can you just do the bug
4: what
3: noises
4: we got
3: again?
4: First?
5: Ah! How could they not give her the job? Hey, whoever Lockie is, if you're listening to this, pull your socks up.
4: Yeah, come on,
5: put her in, as a proper contestant. She's
3: Dolores can wait till tomorrow. Put Bug Lady in.
5: Wendy, you're not a stand. We're going to get you on that show.
3: Yeah.
7: Oh, thank you.
3: When are you filming, Wendy?
7: Well, that's October 24th.
3: All right. Yeah. You cleared the diary, Dale? Did you have anything on that day?
7: No, calendar's clear now.
3: Yeah, right.
4: Have you just got the two bugs?
7: I'll have to learn another bug.
4: Yeah, I think
3: then.
4: So.
3: Yeah, right. Yeah. All right. Well, Bug Lady Wendy, take us to the break. Go for it.
7: Okay.
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1: Joe's Jokes.
2: Welcome to Joe's Jokes. I hope you guys appreciate them, because when I share them with my workmates, they give me peanuts in return.
3: How about you tell us today's joke?
4: That's right. His workmates don't appreciate him, but we do.
5: Joe, good morning.
6: Morning, guys. How are we?
7: We're morning, good. Joe.
5: Are you in the mood, Joe?
6: Oh, yeah, in the mood.
7: It's a good day for a joke, isn't it, Joe?
6: Oh, yeah. Every day is a good day for a joke.
7: I've got a question for you, Joe, because I wonder where you get your material from, because I have fallen in a hole of this Instagram page of these two ghosts that whisper to each other, or aliens that whisper to each other and tell jokes.
4: Have a listen.
8: What do you call an alien with three balls? An extraterrestrial.
7: And I've got some good gear from
4: that.
7: You like that?
4: He does like it. Hey, 13 24 10 is our number if you've got a really good bad joke. But today we thought let's do a little battle between Joe and Loz.
5: A joke, yeah,
4: a little joke off.
5: Who's starting?
7: Keep in mind, we're trying to find the worst joke because Joe's jokes are quite funny.
4: Yes.
7: And mine are not.
4: All right. Do you want to kick us off, Joe?
6: All right. I'll go first.
4: Okay. Go for it.
6: Look, my friend just texted me and said, it's been a rough day. My pizza is burnt, my beer is frozen, and my girlfriend's pregnant. I replied, you just can't put anything out on time, can you?
7: Oh, Joe.
4: Strong from Joe. Joe. Strong from
5: good
4: Joe.
5: Good start.
7: Joe's
5: edgy as well,
7: a bit
5: Joe.
7: Edgy. Mine are not. Okay. How does Lady Gaga like her steak?
4: How?
7: Rah, rah, rah, rah, rah.
5: I like it.
7: Thank you.
4: This is shocking.
7: This is our favourite joke. Joe, over to you.
6: I went to the supermarket yesterday and the cashier told me that my total was $375.25. So I went to the self-checkout to get a second opinion. My new total was $15.34.
7: I don't get it.
6: You don't get it?
5: Can you please go again?
6: Okay. I went to the supermarket yesterday and the cashier told me my total was $375.25.
4: Yep.
6: So I went to the self-checkout to get a second opinion.
7: Oh, the self-checkout.
4: He ripped them off.
6: Yeah, I only scanned.
7: Oh, the self-checkout. I thought you said a second checkout.
4: No, self-checkout.
7: Oh, good one, Joe. Yeah, yeah, that happens, doesn't it?
5: Yeah. At the moment, Lauren has the lead, Joe.
4: Oh, no.
6: Oh, dear.
7: Well, wait to hear this. Here we go. Absolute zinger. What do you call a spider with 10 eyes?
4: What do you call a spider with 10 eyes?
5: Oh, go.
7: A spider.
4: Oh, Jesus.
6: That's terrible.
7: Wow. The producer's like,
4: wow.
7: They're clapping.
4: Yeah, I know.
7: I didn't have to explain it, Joe. I didn't have to explain it.
4: Well, I mean, you just misheard it. Okay. All right, Joe, what do you got?
6: All right, look, the other day, my wife said we should try a different position that night. Ooh, with a smile. I said, bloody excellent idea. And then she replied, okay, you stand at the sink and wash the dishes and I'll lie on the couch and watch TV.
7: I like it.
4: That's strong.
7: That's good.
4: Good finish.
7: I got one last one.
4: Oh, okay. All right, okay.
7: Hey, Joe.
6: Yes?
7: Why do cows have hooves?
6: Why?
7: Because they lactose.
6: Not bad.
5: You two should go on the circuit together.
7: Absolutely not.
5: Like the comedy festival.
4: Oh, yeah.
5: Can you imagine these two just go, like, dueling, joke
4: Move
5: for joke.
4: Over. You thought Leno and Woodley were good.
5: Oh,
4: wait,
5: yeah.
4: Did you speak Lauren and Joe?
5: Leno and Woodley.
7: Joe's are a bit edgier than mine. Yeah. Mine probably should have been with kids in the car at 8:00.
4: I love the wife jokes. Hey, Joe, have a good weekend,
7: Joe.
4: Brother.
6: Thanks, guys.
7: Love you, brother.
4: Love you, mate.

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2: What are we talking? Laundromats.
3: Laundromats and Gen Z's doing great things.
2: What have they done now?
3: Well, this is a girl in New York, but it's also happening around here. Mm. She has set up, it sounds crazy because laundromats are everywhere, but this cool, trendy one that people actually want to hang out. Yep. She's made it super cool, put in cafes, restaurants, workstations. These joints are pumping.
2: So hang on, they've got like cafes, restaurants.
3: Well, you know how people go and hang out at Starbucks because they get free Wi-Fi? They're in there doing their work while they're doing their washing, and it works so well. In a city like New York, where everyone goes to a laundromat because it's such densely populated
2: city. Can't fit much in the apartment.
3: Yeah, people don't have
2: so lunch. Do you reckon people are meeting others there? Like, is it a bit of 100%. A pick-up vent?
3: 100%.
4: Is it almost like laundromat meets those co-working spaces?
3: Yeah, exactly right. But everyone's working. I don't know if people are working from the co-working spaces.
4: No.
3: Anymore. Everyone's working remotely, working from the
2: don't
3: laundromat.
2: Don't mind it.
3: I used working to go to from a, Starbucks.
4: I used to go to a laundromat in Richmond when we worked over that way. There's one on Bridge Road and it's got like a full coffee shop in it, and then out the back there's like pinball machines and a ping pong table.
3: Well, that's cool.
4: And an air hockey table.
2: I do know the one.
3: That's cool.
4: Yeah,
3: what a great way to meet people
4: and then go and play a bit of air hockey.
3: Love that.
4: It's great.
3: Oh, she's doing it.
2: So did you play air hockey by yourself?
4: No, took people with us.
2: Oh, did you? Okay.
3: Did you go to do any laundry or you just went to play air hockey?
4: I just went to grab a coffee and play air hockey.
3: Yeah, great. I love that.
2: Oh, good.
4: Well, to me it was just a cafe.
2: It's smart. This is smart business.
3: It's so smart.
2: Isn't it? Those
3: especially
2: Gen
3: City like New York
2: Zeds.
4: You're a laundromat girl?
3: Yeah. I love, like, especially like when we've had guests over, I take all the sheets.
2: Oh, to do a big load.
3: All the beds.
4: We do it whenever there's sickness that's broken out in the house.
3: Oh, yeah. Get that dead old detergent in there.
4: Yeah, because we strip everything.
3: Yeah.
4: And then we'll go up there and we'll just load into three big machines, the couch cushions, the bedding.
2: Can you put Dettol in there?
3: No, there's Dettol laundry detergent, antibacterial, so it's great.
2: And where do you put it? In the
4: washing bit.
2: Where the powder goes?
4: Yeah. Kills 99.9% of
3: germs. Sure does. I love it.
4: So do I.
3: Do it with my dog's bedding and blankets as well.
4: I do it when his mum comes to stay.
2: I had no idea.
3: Yeah, I don't often require Dettol on my sheets, to be honest.
2: No.
3: But you never know. If someone's been sick or there's gastro or the flu or something like that, it's great.
4: Hit it with the Dettol. 99.9% of germs.
3: Got to take generally don't sell it at the laundromat, though.
4: That's what they should be doing. Laundromats need to sell products there.
3: They do.
4: Oh, no, it's that dingy little vending machine thing.
2: Oh, you put coins in.
4: Yeah, you put coins in there. You know,
3: there's no cuddly or sensitive.
4: Exactly. They only use those at car washes and some dingy bars when people are buying.
2: In the movies, people used to not hook up in laundromats, but they used to meet people in laundromats,
3: love in a laundromat.
2: That's where love stories, a lot of the good ones, started.
3: Yeah.
2: Is it happening here?
4: 13, 24, 10, laundromat chat.
2: Mm. Anything.
4: Are you a person who uses a laundromat? Is there an awesome one we need to visit?
3: I left some washing, the capsules.
2: Too. Oh, what went wrong?
3: Someone took the
4: car washes and some dingy bars when people were buying.
2: In the movies, people used to not hook up in laundromats, but they used to meet people in laundromats,
3: love in a laundromat.
2: That's where love stories, a lot of the good ones, started.
3: Yeah.
2: Is it happening here?
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0: One. I know.
2: Capsules,
0: I'm an Omo guy.
2: Spinny.
1: We use the same products. Mm. I use the Sensitive as well.
0: I do too.
2: So much nicer.
1: Do you use the liquid or the powder?
0: The powder.
2: Liquid.
0: I'm a powder.
2: But
0: boy.
2: I've got one of those self, like you just fill it up and it just self-loads. So you pour like the whole bottle in and then per wash it just spits out how much you need.
1: That's
2: good. It tells you when it's low.
1: You should have got that with your new one.
0: That's magic.
1: Did your new machine
0: I'm addicted
1: that?
0: To the dryer.
2: Yeah,
0: it's life-changing.
1: I've never had one. Ever.
2: Dryer.
1: In 40 years, the man has never had a clothes dryer.
2: Never.
0: yeah, so all the questions, like tell us about your favourite laundromat. But I want to, it's surely someone's. Like,
2: fallen in love.
1: You want love in a laundromat.
2: Or did you have something stolen?
0: Oh, yeah.
2: Like me. My capsules went.
1: Remember I took the wrong clothes.
0: You did too. You took someone's G-strings.
1: No, I didn't.
2: Oh, that's right. You took the wrong laundry home.
1: 13.
0: Was it G-strings?
1: No. 13, 24, 10 is our number. Laundromat chat. Mm. Hopefully, we find love in a laundromat.
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1: We're talking laundromats.
2: Yeah, laundromat chat. What went down at the laundromat? Something stolen.
3: Did you fall in love?
2: Yeah, I want romance.
1: Yeah, you want love in a laundromat?
3: There's a Gen Zer who set up this epic laundromat in New York City, baby. And everyone's going, hanging out, working, having lunch, having coffee, doing their washing.
1: Guys, we've got some cool ones. Adam, tell us about the one you found.
4: There is a laundromat that I go to that is very bougie. Everything's computerized. They've got a waiting area with books, magazines, and retro Space Invaders game as well.
1: Yeah.
3: And is it popular, Adam?
4: Oh, absolutely. I think Saturday mornings is when, if you really want to meet and have a chat with someone, Saturday mornings is the time to go.
3: And there you go.
2: Do people do that? Do people meet there and
3: mingle?
2: Hook up?
4: Yeah, there's like people there that bring in their kids, and then while they're watching something, they'll go next door for a coffee or, chat to some of the guys there about the footy and stuff like that, yeah.
3: It's a nice way to meet people too.
1: There'd be a bit of coin in it, wouldn't there?
2: Well, I'd imagine so, yeah. I've never done those
3: speed queen machines are so good.
2: Speed queen.
3: I tried to buy one. They're so expensive.
1: You tried to buy a laundromat size washing machine for your house?
3: Yeah, a commercial one.
2: Industrial.
3: They have them at E&S. Trading.
1: Are you serious?
2: What's the Speed Queen?
3: Oh, the Speed Queen, mate.
1: You don't know the Speed Queen?
3: No.
1: Oh, the Speed Queen's
3: great for towels, shirts, but they're big.
1: She's quick.
3: And it's what they have in commercial laundromats.
2: Oh, like hotels.
3: I tried to buy one and they're too expensive for me.
2: Okay.
3: So I go to the
1: laundromats.
3: They're a lot. Yeah. All right, let's go to Sarah. Hello.
5: Hello.
3: You go to a special laundromat in the city.
5: Yeah, a few years back at the time, I took my boyfriend on a date to a laundromat.
3: Oh, yeah.
5: They make, fresh waffles on site.
1: Waffles? Oh, sorry?
5: Yeah.
3: Somebody say waffles.
2: Now, was this a first date, Sarah?
5: No, it wasn't.
2: All right.
3: Did you get another date after that?
5: I did. We're married now.
1: Oh, love at the laundromat.
3: We knew we'd find it.
2: Just quickly, have you got your own washing machine now, or do you? What do you do?
5: I've actually never used the laundromat before.
3: She just went for the waffles.
1: And the love.
0: Star.

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Yeah, good morning, Central Coast. It is Adam here with you. We are back to another working week, but it also means we're just 30 minutes away from Gina and Maddie being back. Hey, Elise from Berkeley Vale on Friday won a family pass with Gina and Maddie to see Bruno Mars live and a few more music variety. His song, On My Soul, on my playlist, three songs time. First, though, it's Bryan Adams, Mel C, When You're Gone.

0: Star 104.5 and Central Coast. Gina and Maddie's 5K pop quiz. It is still in play. You know the drill. 10 questions, 60 seconds on the clock. You get all 10 questions right. You will win $5,000. You can play again this morning at 8. There's so much winning, in fact, this week on Gina and Maddie. You can get yourself a VIP facial treatment and win a Hey Tilly bracelet. In fact, countdown is on. Gina and Maddie, they are back live in just 15 minutes. And to get us there is more music variety with some Harry Styles and American Girls.
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0: Maddie, now back in just minutes. And you know Central Coast how Gina loves playing pickleball. Well, something has happened. And it could be involving you, Coasties. What is going down with Gina and pickleball? Well, you can find out. Gina and Maddie, they are back in just minutes. First, though, let's check your roads as you head to work, jumping on the air one there at Carry On. And we'll get an update from the newsroom as well.
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2: On the M1 Pacific Motorway, the Central Coast Highway building through West Gosford and Carryong approaching the M1. Plenty of traffic on the M1 itself, but they are making good time. Northbound is getting a standard 25-minute run from Morisset to Beresfield. Southbound is getting from the Carryong interchange to Warunga in 25 minutes. At Bob Jane T-Mart, receive a free $200 e-gift card when you buy three, get one free on selected Yokohama tyres. 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Becoming cloudy today, showers on the way this afternoon. I'm Tim Govers, that's the latest. Central Coast traffic on Star 104.5.
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15: A shower or two today, top of 31. Good morning, I'm Susie Thompson. It's been a horror weekend in New South Wales with four domestic violence deaths, including three women and a child. In two incidents, men are accused of killing their elderly mothers, while a 31-year-old man's accused of the stabbing murder of a 23-year-old woman. And a child was stabbed to death while his siblings and mother are in critical conditions in hospital. Detectives confirming the children's dad has been informed and they're not looking for anyone else involved. The state has also experienced three drowning deaths over the weekend as spring temperatures soared into the 30s. Police are appealing for help to find a man missing from Hamlin Terrace. 28-year-old Jack Fogarty was last seen in Minnesota Road just before 11 yesterday morning. There's a photo of him on the New South Wales Police Force Facebook page, and anyone with any information on his whereabouts is urged to contact Crime Stoppers. Support for federal Labor has fallen to just 27% for the first time since 2012, according to the latest news poll. Labor's primary vote has dropped 10 points from 37% in the past 12 months. One Nation and the Coalition have remained unchanged on 30 and 19, respectively. The opposition says its planned cut to the tobacco excise would pay for its proposal to halve the fuel excise when oil gets too expensive. The coalition's announced they would slash the levy on petrol and diesel by 27 cents a litre when the average price of crude oil exceeds $100 a barrel. And Australian and international entertainers from the past and present have paid tribute to John Farnham in a concert raising funds for head and neck cancers. Farnham was unable to attend, his family revealing he now requires around-the-clock care. Updating sport, and the Knights have beaten the Warriors at a sold-out Eden Park to book their place in the NRL preliminary finals, 12 points to 10. Newcastle going from last year's Wooden Spooners to being within just 80 minutes of a grand final appearance. And Australia's clinched a 3-0 clean sweep of its one-day cricket series against Zimbabwe, but not before an absolute thriller in the final game, coming out on top with just a one-wicket win. Nathan Ellis putting on a heroic 27-run 10th wicket stand, along with number 11 Spencer Johnson, to devastate the heaving crowd at Harare Sports Club.
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15: A marine wind warning for strong winds today. A high fire danger rating on the Central Coast, while the Greater Hunter is in a total fire ban today. A shower or two, we're heading for a hot top of 31 degrees. Showers tomorrow, a top of 19. Right now, it's 22 degrees at Gosford on Star 104.5, the home of Gina and Maddie for breakfast.
2: Gina and Maddie. Already 22 degrees. It's going to be an absolute stinker. G'day, 5:30 Club. Welcome to Monday, the 21st of September. Morning, Jenna Jeffries.
17: Good morning, Maddie Bailey. Good morning, producer Pabs.
0: Good morning.
2: Big show loaded up for you today. big show loaded up for you. Interested to see how you guys went on your little double date.
17: Yeah, it was
2: yesterday.
17: Lovely.
2: We were worried. You weren't going to be here. There was questions about whether or not Gina was going to make it for the 5:30 break.
17: Because of the one too many margaritas.
2: Well, look, that's not what was said.
17: I bet it was.
2: Actually, it's exactly what was said.
18: To get that brain firing and warmed up for the day ahead, here's Gina's 5:30 quiz.
2: And because we were, you know, worried about you, I thought I'd look after the 5:30 quiz this morning, make sure that, you know, you had a bit of time to settle in.
17: Oh, you're so nice to me.
2: So it's Gina v. Pabs.
0: All right.
2: Not that you have spent
13: already enough time together in the last 24 hours, but okay. Question number one. Which Italian queen was the wife of King Umberto I and the mother of King Victor Emmanuel III?
16: Pablo, I know this one. Margaritas.
13: Oh, it is Queen Margarita. Absolutely.
16: Yeah. She's famous.
19: Yeah, okay, I see where this is going.
13: Which classic Italian dish traditionally consists of thin dough base topped with tomato, mozzarella and fresh... Oh, Pabs.
16: It's a margarita.
13: Oh, it is a margarita. which 1977 Jimmy Buffett song describes Gina Jeffries?
19: Margaritaville.
13: It is Margaritaville. Even though Pabs has already won it. Searching for. Do you want to do one more?
19: Yeah. Sugar or
13: salt. Okay. Traditionally made with tequila, triple sec, and lime juice.
19: A margarita.
13: And she's walked into work with one still in her hand. We'll hear all about Gina's night and afternoon yesterday with Pabs a little later after six. A whole lot more coming your way. You've got our least worst bits keeping you company until then. We'll catch you in about half an hour's time. Here's five when the lights go out.

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1: This morning, I always stop at my cafe and get a little coffee on the way to work. And I have to make an apology to the young lady who handed me my coffee this morning because I wasn't quite paying attention. I was going through, because I'm just waiting there and I was just putting on some music to listen to. I love just fire up music when I'm driving to work. And then I was just fiddling along and I was listening to some Meatloaf and then I changed it to another thing. And then I saw out of my peripheral her hand out the coffee to me.
2: Yeah.
1: And so I just stuck my hand out and I pretty much caressed her fingers holding the cup. And I didn't get cup, I got hand.
2: That's awkward.
1: I was mortified. I was do I reference it? I don't think I've been that intimate with another woman since I met my wife in 2005.
2: I hope you didn't make eye contact with her.
1: No, I was just like, thank you. And then I drove away going, I touched so much of her hand then.
2: She's probably got it on video and she's reported you.
1: You know that guy that comes in for the strong latte? Yeah. He's so handsy this morning.
2: Your number plate will be up. Watch out for this guy.
1: Every time I pull up now, the coffee machine's out of order. Gina and Maddie.
0: 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Central Coast traffic.
3: The Central Coast Highway steady through West Gosford and Kareong this morning. Some light traffic coming down the motorway link from Doyleson. The M1 Pacific Motorway is up to speed between Sydney and Newcastle both ways. 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Becoming cloudy today. 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I'm Tim Govis. That's the latest Central Coast traffic on Star 104.5.
4: 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It is

0: Gaga as well. It was Born This Way. 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
1: This Monday, Tuesday and Wednesday, members can enjoy $12 chicken schnitzel.
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2: Now, Maddie Baisley, you're a good cook, and there's this one utensil in an Aussie kitchen that Aussies can't agree on the name of. Now, it's the flat thing with the handle that you use to flip an egg, and it's usually silver, though we've got a black one at our house. And some people call it a spatula, but a spatula, to me, a spatula is what you would stir a cake mix with, right? Do you think? Could be plastic?
3: As soon as you started describing it, I was like, well, that's a spatula. And usually they're usually they're slotted.
2: Yeah.
3: So, like, if you pick something up and it's got, like, an oil or a water, you can just run through it, but it's flat enough to hold a fried egg or something.
2: Yeah.
3: That, to me, is a spatula. But then also, the thing that you scrape down the sides of the cake bowl with.
2: That's
3: with
2: a spatula.
3: Sort of like a, handle and has sort of a soft silicone-y kind of blade on it.
2: That's a spatula too. Well,
3: Can both things be spatulas?
2: No, I don't think. Oh. I call it a flipper thingy, and some people
3: it's not that.
2: Well, that's what you call it. It has. Some people call it an egg flip. Some call it an egg flipper, an egg lifter, a fish slice, some people call it.
3: Well, it's narrowing it down to only being used for one thing then, if you're calling it an egg flipper.
2: I know, but I think it is an egg flipper. I didn't realise, so I'll describe it.
3: Has Pabs Googled it? Can you Google it, Pabs? Can you do some live Googling?
2: So it's got a flippy thing, and I didn't realise those holes in it that's to let the oil or the water out. Is that specifically for a reason?
3: Well, I was going to say for poaching eggs, but we've got a slotted spoon. So like a silicone sort of like a almost half ladle, half spoon that has the gaps in it. So slotted or little holes and you can go and then just pull the eggs out of the water when you're doing that.
2: That's bougie.
3: But it's not. Just get it from Kitchen Warehouse. It's like $1.
2: You do the Kitchen Warehouse sponsorship if ever I met anybody.
3: Seriously. If Bella ever can't find me, she's like, okay, where is he? Kitchen Warehouse is the first. She goes, hey, is this Stacey at Kitchen Warehouse? Yeah, is Matt there again? what have we got, Pabs?
4: Well,
3: live Google.
4: The silicone one is often known as the silicone spatula, a rubber scraper, or a spoonella.
2: Oh, that's weird.
3: Okay. I don't even trust his Googling anymore.
2: No, it's...
3: I've lost all faith.
2: If you go to the shops, you should call it a slotted turner. That sounds like someone playing football.
3: Number four, slotted turner. Entrance tigers.
0: Gina and Maddie.
1: 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Central Coast traffic.
5: Dearmore Pacific Motorway clearing between Sydney and Newcastle in both directions. A slight build-up through West Gosford and Carryong for the Central Coast Highway approaching the M1. The motorway link coming down from Doyleson okay so far. 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Becoming cloudy today. Showers on the way this afternoon. I'm Tim Govers. That's the latest. Central Coast traffic on Star 104.5.
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4: A shower or two, top of 31. Good morning, I'm Susie Thompson. One child is dead and another two are fighting for their lives following a stabbing in the Blue Mountains. A woman aged in her 40s was also injured in the incident, in which police say they're not looking for anyone else. Passers-by found the traumatic scene and applied first aid until emergency services arrived. All three children are believed to be under five. The Prime Minister has launched Australia's campaign for a two-year term on the United Nations Security Council, campaigning under the banner "We Listen, We Partner, We Protect." Australia's position as a first mover when it comes to online safety and tech regulation is being used as a selling point. A political fight is brewing over the fuel excise, with the Treasurer arguing a coalition proposal isn't genuine. The opposition leader is proposing the excise be halved when the price of crude oil rises above $100 a barrel for a fortnight. Petrol prices in Australia have been surging on the back of increasing conflict in the Middle East. Angus Taylor says the Treasurer is in denial about the state of the economy.
5: He's in denial about household budgets. He's in denial about 30 businesses a day failing under this government. He's in denial about his failed budget, his toxic taxes that he's imposing on Australians.
4: And there's a recruitment information night tonight at Doyleson Fire Station. A chance to meet some of the crew and gain some insight into the role of an on-call firefighter. Anyone interested in learning more can head to tonight's meeting, which gets underway at 7. Updating sport, and Newcastle has gone from the NRL's Wooden Spooners to a preliminary final in the space of just 12 months, upsetting the Warriors 12-10 in front of 48,500 fans at Eden Park in Auckland. They'll next face the Panthers on Sunday afternoon at Accor Stadium for a place in the decider. In the English Premier League, Manchester City has beaten Sunderland 5-3 to go to the top of the table after match day 5. Manchester United rescued a 1-1 draw with Fulham with a late goal at Craven Cottage.
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4: A marine wind warning for strong winds today. A high fire danger rating. We're in for a very warm 31 degrees with showers this afternoon. Shower or two and 19 tomorrow. Right now, it's 23 degrees at Point Frederick on Star 104.5, the home of Gina and Maddie for breakfast.
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7: G'day, 6 o'clockers. 23 degrees already. That's why he doesn't have pants on. Morning, Pabs. Morning, Jenna Jeffries.
8: Good morning, Maddie.
7: I hope you're fired up for a great day, whatever it is you are up to. Spirit of thought for your Warriors friends today and your Sharkies friends. Jeez, my knees are sore.
8: Why?
7: From jumping off the Warriors bandwagon and onto the Dolphins bandwagon. Fins up. Fins up. Got to slid into the DMs from one of our long-time listeners on this show, Benny from Clearwater Plumbing, yeah, who is a die-hard Roosters supporter. He sent me a message yesterday on my Instagram going, well, another win for the good guys, the Roosters, over the weekend. Surely you're supporting the Chooks. Just slid straight back a little dolphin emoji. Saw that one coming. Yeah, so footy finals, it's the best time of year. Best time of year. Anyway, more on that a little later on and a whole lot more. Let's get into the things we need to know today.
9: It's Gina's top three things you need to know today.
8: Today's National Day is Miniature Golf Day. So you don't have to be good at it or anything. You just got to hit a little ball around the court. I do quite enjoy a little bit of mini putt-putt. Is it putt-putt golf? Is it insulting to call miniature golf putt-putt golf? Is that all right?
10: Yeah, it's good.
8: Today's your day if you like tiny golf. So there you go. Music news. Huge news for the emo girlies. Hayley Williams has announced her first ever solo Australian shows. The US songwriter will bring the Hayley Williams show to Sydney and Melbourne next Feb. She's also been rumoured to be performing at the 2027 Laneway Festival dates. So she was the only exception, right? That song?
7: Well, what other ones, Jake?
8: That's the only one I know, but I do love that one.
7: Because I've been singing that one around there. She's the lead singer of Paramore, so...

0: awesome.
1: Yeah.
0: Oh, that'll be really cool. Local news. Good news for skate and scooter riders. There's more space to ride, learn and connect at the new skate park at Frost Reserve at Kincumber. They've been working on that for a while and it's done. It features quarter pipes. I mean, you'll see pads down there on the quarter pipe. A Euro kicker, rails, a flat bar.
2: It's not the only pipe he's on in a park around the Central Coast.
0: A flat ledge. This is his favourite, the slappy curb. So if that's your thing.
2: That sounds like something out of the Kama Sutra. What was it?
0: A slappy curb.
2: Yeah. Sounds like I'm throwing my back out doing a slappy curb.
0: So, skaters, get on down to Frost Reserve, Kincumber. Sounds fun.
2: We got our 5K pop quiz back today in the sexy new time slot of 8 o'clock. So if you'd like to win yourself 5K, that'll be happening just after 8 o'clock. We've got upgrades for the F3 Derby or the Derby. I always read it as Derby, but I know it's Derby. The F3 Derby, the Mariners are taking on the Jets on the 17th of October. We'll let you know how you can get your mitts on that, as well as a signature facial from Dr. Shauna Watts. We'll tell you how you can get your hands on that as well. All right. But I do have the keys to the music library, and because Jenna Jeffrey's new favourite artist, Hayley Williams, is rumoured to be headlining Laneway, but is definitely coming to the country next year, I thought we will get on what I think is possibly one of the greatest love songs, I guess, in the more recent history. It is from Paramore. It's the only exception off their 2009 album. It's Jenna and Maddie with you a couple minutes after six. Hope you're gearing up for a great Monday, team. Morning.

0: Paramore, the only exception, kicking off Monday, 6 o'clock hour. The news over the weekend, Hayley Williams is coming to town, lead singer from Paramore and incredible artist in her own right as well, and rumoured to be doing Laneway Festival. Morning, 7 minutes after six, Jenna and Maddie with you. Already 23 degrees across the coast, going to be a stinker today. Tops of 30 with the chances from showers later on the Savo. Did you catch any of the John Farnham thing? Oh, no, it wasn't on telly.
1: No, you had to go to
0: Rod Laver Arena in
1: Or Hoyts, one of the theatres you could go to and watch. Yeah, it was such a shame, wasn't it?
0: Because I was just seeing all this stuff popping up. I had some friends in Melbourne who went along and I saw on my socials, and then I saw some of the clips being shared by like the promoters and Rod Laver Arena. I follow them on Instagram for some reason. Follow an arena. Who doesn't follow an arena on Instagram? and saw some of the clips coming through, including Rob Farnham, John's son, having a bit of a chat on stage.
2: I just want to say thank you from the Farnham family, my dad. We all know he's a little bit too humble for his own good sometimes, and to see all these people here would just absolutely warm his heart. So give yourselves a round of applause. Thank you so much. You can feel the love and support. You guys are absolutely amazing. So thank you so much.
0: So it was a tribute. A 40-year for Whispering Jack? Is that what the so John Farnham... I'm trying to get my head around what it was. Because he's still with us. He's not well, apparently. He's not quite well at all. He wasn't able to be there because he's wheelchair-bound now, John Farnham. But I'm just like, why are we... Like, we should celebrate John Farnham all the time. But I was like, what was that?
1: Actually, such a good question. Were they fundraising
0: It was a fundraiser. So I was like, and I think, I don't know, maybe we should do this more often, is celebrate people while they're still alive.
1: Yeah.
0: Rather than wait for them not to be around to celebrate. Because you had Human Nature on stage there. You had Jimmy Barnes came out and played the bagpipes at one point. This is Jimmy Barnes on the bagpipes. Lead singer of Coldplay, Chris Martin, sung a song for John.
3: 17 years ago in Melbourne, my friend Shane said to me, there's been a bloody big bushfire, it's something you should see.
0: Anyway, he wrote a whole song. His friend Shane, he was talking about Warnie.
1: Yeah, of course,
0: I know. I was like, okay, it's cool, but are we going to do it all again? You know?
1: If he.
0: Yeah, I don't know.
1: What a great man, though. Maybe they were planning that, and they thought, when they first started planning it, they thought he was well enough to go, and then his health deteriorated. Hopefully, they'll bring it to the telly. Because I said to my mum yesterday, are you going to watch John Farnham on TV tonight? She said, yes. And then it wasn't on.
0: Oh, he also had, and the audio's not great because this is just what I've been ripping off Instagram. Celine Dion via telly link, as they call it in the biz, doing You're the Voice.

0: So it would have been awesome to see. And wouldn't so it was it? Odd that it wasn't. Because then if they are raising money for cancer, yes. for the cancer that John has, which I think is face and throat cancer, whack of whack it on TV, exactly. put a telephone number up where everyone can donate and we can all watch it.
1: Yeah, I was disappointed that because I did. I thought I was going home from the event last night with Pabs to watch it.
0: Okay, let's talk about that quickly. On. So we mentioned it briefly on Friday that you guys were off to have oysters.
1: We were.
0: So where were you? Blue Bay?
1: Yes, we went to the opening of, now I get the name mixed up, of the restaurant.
2: The Ocean.
1: The Ocean. Waterfront, incredible, run by our friend Tara, friend of the show Tara, who's just this dynamic young woman who runs a couple of restaurants on the coast.
2: Keffi from Woi Woi, people yeah. know that
0: and
2: one.
0: Was the Miss and Terrigal.
1: Isn't yeah. that beautiful? Like, it's absolute waterfront, Maddie.
0: All I saw was you guys on, like, it was, you know when you see the people at the Oscars or yeah. the Emmys and it's like the zoom-in cameras or the 360 yeah. cameras, you two, like, up on one of these rotating camera podiums yeah. having your photos taken.
1: Yeah, we did also do it with our own partners as yeah. well. But we had the best time. I made him eat an oyster because remember last week he was poo-pooing my love of oysters. Yeah. I made him eat one, but he only liked the bacon on top because they had a few Kilpatrick ones there.
2: And we did take, so I had to do some social videos for it, right? But photos of eating oysters, not the most glamorous.
0: There's nothing sexy about shucking something straight into your mouth.
1: But we had a great time. It was such a beautiful venue, and it's going to be, or it is, an Italian restaurant. So yeah. I think we need to go there actually for a dinner.
2: And
1: as
2: we
1: well.
2: Tried some fancy things like polenta.
1: Yeah, that was yum.
0: Spot the guy from WA. We tried some fancy stuff. Find some polenta.
3: Yeah, yeah.
1: And prawn nice. And prawns on this sort of yummy
2: brioche.
1: That was yum. Cocktails.
0: 1,000 margaritas on the menu.
1: Yeah.
0: Yeah, all right.
1: Yeah. One's not enough. And they were chili margaritas.
0: Oh, nice.
2: And I was on the Coke Zero, so I was buzzing.
1: He was the driver.
0: You were driving. What time did you guys get home? Did you go home at a sensible time? Or did
1: would
0: you...
1: have been like 7?
2: Yeah.
0: Oh, geez, you did well. Did you have a dance? Because I was looking at through some of the socials of The Ocean and I saw there was a bit of dancing going on.
2: There was
0: DJ.
2: A lot of dancing going on. And I
0: did you
2: know,
0: dance with
2: well,
0: Gina?
1: Not really.
2: No, I noticed well, when... Because you two have said that I'm a bad dancer. And, like, I know I'm not
0: you
2: a great
0: like
2: dancer.
0: You dance like Trump. That's essentially
1: he does,
0: how you
1: and
0: dance.
1: I was talking to yeah. his wife, Jess, about how
0: yeah,
1: he dances.
0: Trump dancing. Yeah. Yeah. Yeah.
2: And
0: yeah.
2: now I can't unsee it because I put those well, videos true. Up and I'm like, I really do,
1: you really do.
2: Dance like Donald
1: but
2: Trump.
1: How funny
2: I don't know
1: we...
2: what to do with my hands.
1: Well, what you do, keep going.
0: That.
1: It works for you.
0: Not that.
1: But when we first got there, we got into the, we just walked in right near the entrance and there's like a DJ there and it's a bit doof doof. And my first thing is I said to them all, we have to move away from here. It's too loud.
0: You know, you brought mum to an event when the music's too loud. Oh, gosh. Olivia Rodrigo, a stupid song here on Star 104.5. It's Jenna and Maddie with you at 6:13. Right now, 23 degrees in Wyong. We'll check your roads in just a sec.

0: Olivia Rodrigo, Stupid Song. You're on Star 104.5. Gina and Maddie with you. Hey, Pabs, just quickly, we're talking about you and Gina going on your double date yesterday. And, you met someone who listens to the show.
1: I met a bunch of people who listen to the show, actually.
0: Love that. You got up close and personal with them.
1: Yep.
0: Now, I'm not sure if we...
1: He touched your boob.
0: Accidentally. Someone accidentally touched Gina's boob yesterday.
1: And he's
0: asking
1: probably
0: for a photo.
1: Mortified as well. I was fine with it. It's actually quite nice.
0: It's not every day you get a boob graze on a Sunday afternoon, is it? Poor guy. He must be mortified. He wouldn't be able to. He'll never recover. He'll never recover from that.
1: Maybe I still haven't
0: recovered from when I accidentally touched the trainer's bum when she was in the street. We had a personal trainer in here, and we'd sometimes get photos for the website so we can link it to the podcast. And I don't know. I had my arm around her, around her shoulder. I always ask. I always go, do you mind if the photo? I always ask someone, "Do you mind, is it okay?" And yeah, great. And then I just dropped my hand. And because she's a trainer, she squats. There's the bum there.
1: Yeah.
0: And I was like, bang, and I just grazed her bum.
1: Yeah.
0: And I'm like, and
1: you
0: now,
1: were so embarrassed.
0: I was so embarrassed. I still can't get over it. And now this guy's touched your boob.
1: Old mate.
0: Old mate's just giving you a bit of a boob graze. And he's probably going to work today going, oh, you can't believe, you never guess what I did. I didn't even really. I was like, oh, should I go up and talk to Gina Jeffries from the road? Yeah, I will. Oh, you know what? I'll ask for a photo. And then I'll touch a tit.
1: And on the way to the car, I'm like, oh my God, someone just touched my boob. it's okay, old mate, if you're listening. I'm sorry, I don't remember your name, but don't worry.
0: You have to come back and get the other one next time. 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
2: Central Coast traffic. The M1 Pacific Motorway living the dream this morning, clear between Sydney and Newcastle in both directions. Steady for the Central Coast Highway through West Gosford and Carryong, and just some light traffic coming down the motorway link from Doyleson so far. The 40 Weeks Mates Rate Sale is on now. 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Becoming cloudy, showers on the way this afternoon. I'm Tim Govers. That's the latest Central Coast traffic on Star 104.5.
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0: Shop Pitbull.
1: Yeah. Thank you, DJ.
0: No worries. It's Jenna Maddie here on Star 104.5. 6:25 is the time. Fuel at the moment is outrageous. I noticed on the way in. Price at the moment. I think diesel's almost back up to $3. Where we got the cheapest fuel rolling around at the moment, the United Petroleum in Wyoming. We got the E10 is $2.33, the premium at $2.58, and diesel $2.87. That's the cheapest, and
2: it's crazy.
0: Just gets higher and higher from there. Like the average, I reckon, on the coast for E10 is $2.43 a litre, and the average diesel would be around $2.92 a litre. That is wildly expensive at the moment.
2: Is there still a better day to fill up? Because I filled up on Friday and my husband said, well, you know you shouldn't fill up close to the weekend. I'm like, well, I have to fill up when my car's empty.
0: It's just I remember when I was younger, it was Tuesdays.
2: Is it cheaper?
0: We'll have a look. Have to keep an eye on it.
3: Movie ticket and fuel.
0: Yeah, why are you asking me? If there's a bargain to be found, you know who to find.
2: Yeah.
0: Old Coupon Miller over there. We'll have a look at that tomorrow. If you do see any cheap fuel rolling around and want to let everyone know, well, don't keep it to yourself. Let everyone know. You can slide into our DMs at Jenna and Maddie on Instagram or call us on 4365-1045.
2: A big pickleball news, Maddie.
0: Oh, hang on. Do we need some dramatic music?
2: Yeah.
0: Okay, hang on.
2: Pickleball, as we know, is the country's fastest growing sport here in Australia. National Pickleball League, or the NPL, as I like to call them, today announced Leap Motor Australia as its official automotive partner, marking the first exclusive automotive partnership in Australian pickleball. Big news. They've just announced they're sponsoring my team. I think this really says something for my potential as a pickleball player.
0: How did you get sponsored? Have you only, like... One game. Don't sponsorships generally go to like the high performance teams?
2: Well, yes, there's a couple of issues.
0: Yeah.
2: I don't have a team anymore.
0: Oh.
2: So I've lost Caitlin, so I'm looking for a new player.
0: Oh, is that because of the sponsorship? They've come in and gone, look, if we're going to sponsor you, we need a say in some of the stuff and we need to get rid of Caitlin. She's dead wood. She's spending more time on the pickleball court than in sales here at Star 104.5. So have they got a say on your next team member or something?
2: Well, that's the part we don't know. And I've got a few other worries. I'm possibly not as good as they were hoping. And
0: they've got no idea what they've signed up for,
2: no,
0: do they?
2: No. And just because I'm on the radio, it is... Leap Motor Australia, like
0: Leap
2: cars.
0: Okay.
2: So I need to find a partner, but if anyone out there who's the same elite level as me, I'm looking for you. Susie from the news is pickleball curious. And look, she plays tennis. She plays tennis, so she's probably already overqualified.
3: I think she'd be good.
2: I think she could be good. She could be good.
0: I think maybe, is it probably smarter just to keep it away from work? Or do you want to, do you want to brand? Why don't you, well, you're down at, King Cumber, that's where you play.
2: Yeah.
0: Why don't you go scouting? Why don't you walk around and, start headhunting people from other teams?
2: Actually,
3: should we tap
0: work
3: in?
0: Work like a scout. Sit and just watch, have a clipboard, watch other people play and go, oh, look at Deirdre over there. She's got a wild backhand. I could use her.
2: And I can go up to that team and go, are you sponsored yet? My team's sponsored.
3: NPL might have, now we've got that link.
2: Yeah.
3: With the National Pickleball League, they might have some up-and-comers that want a bit of nurturing.
2: Well, my issue is I need someone who's prepared to cover most of the court.
0: So they younger?
2: They need to be, better than me, but not too much better.
0: Yeah.
2: But a fair bit better. But don't still give me some ball.
0: They have to remember who the talent is.
2: Exactly.
0: Yes.
2: They have to show me the respect I deserve.
0: Yep.
2: Most athletes get good first and then get sponsored. I've cut out the middleman.
0: Correct. I still don't know if Leap... know what they've signed up for here.
2: I just hope the contract doesn't say subject to performance.
0: if it's an automotive brand, are you worried that you're going to be wearing full race car outfits when you're playing? Like you're going to have the full steamer with the Velcro around the neck.
2: Oh, I don't mind.
0: Leap right across.
2: I don't mind.
0: You'll do it. You're up for it? You're sold out. You'll take anything for cash now. You're sponsored.
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5: The M1 Pacific Motorway, a 24-minute northbound run from Morisset to Beresfield. Looking pretty good for southbounders. Clear over both the Moonee Moonee and Hawkesbury River bridges this morning. It's taking 13 minutes to get from Brooklyn to Wooronga. 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Becoming cloudy, showers on the way this afternoon. I'm Tim Govers, that's the latest. Central Coast traffic on Star 104.5.
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17: A shower or two today, a top of 31. Good morning, I'm Susie Thompson. Police are working to determine what led to a stabbing in the Blue Mountains, which has left one child dead and two others fighting for life. Officers were called to Valley Heights after passers-by found the three children and a woman with stab wounds in and near a vehicle. The woman was also in a critical condition, but police say they're not looking for anyone else in relation to the incident. Superintendent John Nelson says the woman is not known to police.
18: What I can say is that I won't confirm whether that she is the child's mother, but I can confirm that the lady is not known to us at all.
17: The horrifying incident follows a devastating weekend in New South Wales for domestic violence offences. Two men are accused of killing their elderly mothers. Well, a 31-year-old man is facing a murder charge over the death of a 23-year-old woman in Wagga Wagga. Polair was involved in a search across multiple locations on the Central Coast last night as they were seeking a 48-year-old man missing from a campground at Patonga. He ended up being located safely following an extensive search. And more Aussies can expect to live well into their 90s, according to the latest forecast of the nation's long-term future. Treasury's latest intergenerational report, to be published in full today, will project the impact of government policies 40 years into the future. Australia's population is predicted to reach 39.3 million by 2066, slightly lower than previously forecast in 2023. Updating sport, and the Newcastle Knights are through to the preliminary finals following a two-point win over the Wahs in Auckland. Fletcher Sharp and Dom Young, the try scorers for the Knights, who will meet Penrith on Sunday for a place in the grand final. The Roosters and Dolphins clash on Friday night for the other spot in the big dance. And Australia has eclipsed the target set by Zimbabwe on the second last ball to claim a 3-0 series sweep in their one-day series in Harare. The thrilling one-wicket win giving the Aussies a boost ahead of their one-day series with South Africa, which gets underway on Thursday.
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17: A marine wind warning for strong winds today, a high fire danger rating, a hot top of 31 with a shower or two this afternoon, a shower or two tomorrow, a top of 19. Right now it's 24 degrees at Narara on Star 104.5, the home of Gina and Maddie for breakfast.
0: Gina and Maddie. Well, Coasties, have you had a great weekend? A lot of grand finals across the coast over the weekend, so congratulations and commiserations to all involved. Another stellar season gone by and another one about to kick off. I did a bit of a cricket training session with my lad and his team, which is, we're only 3 or 4 weeks away from the season starting, but yeah. Cricket's back, did a soft grading, which was always fun.
2: What's a soft grading?
0: It's because it's the whole club gets together in that age group and then they put them all and see whether or not... They still, at under 10s, they're playing in friendship groups, but yeah. It's like, okay, should they be in Division 1? Or right. Should they be in Division 2? Or
2: yeah.
0: Should they be? And I was like, man, oh man. So it was yesterday and it was like 10:30 till 11:30 or 10:30 to 12. I was like, geez, it's hot already and it's not even summer. It's not. And but today is going to be an absolute stinker. Like Sue said, looking at tops of 29 to 30 degrees
2: love
0: across
2: it.
0: The coast. I just hope we don't get a storm this arvo, you know? And it's like those days that are hot when it's not meant to be and then it's like, oh, we're going to ruin it with rain. But there is a chance of a shower coming this arvo.
2: We do need some rain. My garden's a bit crunchy underfoot.
0: All right. Go water it. After 4 o'clock. Remember the water restrictions?
2: Yeah.
0: You'd see your neighbour out there watering and after 5 o'clock, you'd be like, look at you.
2: Shake your head at them.
0: Hey, coming up, you know what? Let's do it right now, actually. All this week, all you need to do is get on air with us to win this incredible Dr. Shauna Watts signature facial, which you could have your skin glowing like Gina Jeffries because you go to see Dr. Shauna Watts and get the signature facial.
2: The facials are amazing. And you really do feel different when you walk out. You're very spoiled and very loved, but it's something you really need to try.
0: Targeting pigmentation, fine lines and redness. It's an all-in-one customised facial for brighter, rejuvenated skin. It is worth a fortune as well. So all you need to do is get on air with us to win that. So let's go. 4365 1045. Let's get some people in the draw to go get that Dr. Shauna Watts signature facial. Tomorrow, I think we'll find out whether or not this song has broken the Billboard 100 for the longest running number one in the States. It's Ella Langley, choosing Texas. Morning. Just

0: Currently tied with Mariah Carey's All I Want for Christmas Is You as the longest running at number one on the Billboard 100 in the States. I think that chart gets released tomorrow around our time, so now-ish. So we'll know whether or not Gina is going to be very, very happy that a country artist has taken the crown. But right now, it's time for another TV Deathmatch. Before we get stuck into today's, we need the results from Friday where we put two heavy hitters against each other, which was Game of Thrones up against Breaking Bad. Pabs, what are the results?
1: This came down to the absolute wire. Breaking Bad, 53% of the votes. Game of Thrones,
0: 47%. Boom.
2: Wow.
0: GOT in the bin.
1: Where it belongs.
2: Oh, that's surprising.
0: Yeah, that's the closest we've had.
1: Yeah.
0: Most of the others have been pretty one-sided. Today we are putting two new shows up against each other, and it is a battle of, I guess 90s Americana, when we go with a little bit of 90210. Wait for it. Here it comes. Up against one and only Melrose Place.
3: Oh boy.
0: Doesn't this just scream 90s?
2: Yeah, it sure does.
0: Yeah. Heather Locklear in a miniskirt.
2: Yeah, powerhouse.
0: All right, Jenna Jeffries, where is your vote landing in this TV death match?
2: Melrose Place. Melrose. In this one, where would you go?
0: Look, gosh, it's a tough one. I remember going and watching Melrose Place at a pub in Sydney when I was like 14 with my sister, and it was like a very famous drag queens pub, and all the drag queens would be there. I don't know, like a Thursday night, I'm pretty sure. It might have been a Tuesday night. And they'd screen it on a big screen out the back in the courtyard. And yeah. I was like, this is amazing. Look at all of this. This is incredible. Look at all of these drag queens watching Melrose Place. This is the best thing I've ever seen. But for me,
2: you were the little kid off the birdcage.
0: Yeah, I was. I really was. I was like, these are my people. They're just fabulous. But it's 90210 for me. It was just must-see viewing, and I think it was because it was skewed a little bit younger. It just skewed a little younger. Who could forget, like,

0: Kelly, Brenda and Dylan love triangles. Donna and David, are they ever going to do it? All that kind of gear. So.
1: And it was the original, wasn't it? Melrose Place came out after 90210.
0: No, I'm pretty sure. I don't know, actually. They're around the same time. They're both Aaron Spelling productions.
1: Yeah.
0: You got me there. I don't know. Yeah, it must have been very similar timing. All right, Julie's in Chitaway Point. Julie.
2: Hi.
0: Welcome to the TV death match today. Firstly, you're in the draw for that Dr. Shauna Watt signature facial just for getting on air with us.
2: That'd be amazing.
0: Mm-hmm. What do you reckon? Melrose or 90210?
2: I like both of them. Probably Melrose.
0: Melrose. That's where your vote's landing.
1: Okay,
0: love it, Julie.
1: Thank you. All right. We got Katie from Berkeleyvale. Hello, Katie.
3: Good morning, Dan.
1: Good morning. Where's your vote go? Melrose Place or 90210?
3: 90210.
0: Beautiful.
1: Okay.
0: Yeah, thanks, Katie.
1: You're in the draw, Katie. We've got Bronwyn from Butchiewoy. Hello, Bronwyn.
4: Hi, how are you?
1: Oh, I'm very good. Happy Monday.
4: Yes, happy Monday to you.
1: Where's your vote go, Bron?
4: Melrose Place, absolutely.
1: Okay.
0: Did you have a favourite character, Bronwyn?
4: Oh, Jake.
0: Such a dreamboat. Such a dreamboat.
4: Oh, yes.
0: Love it, Bronwyn.
1: We got Marie from Summerland Point. Hello, Marie.
5: Hello, how are you?
1: I'm good. Are you a 90210 girl or a Melrose Place girl?
5: I'd say 90210.
0: All right.
1: Okay, you're in the draw to win that facial from Dr. Shauna Watts and Nicole from Hamlin Terrace.
0: Hey, Nick.
6: Good morning.
0: All right, 90210 or Melrose?
6: 90210.
0: Yeah, beautiful. Let Donna graduate. Let Donna graduate. Anyway, Nicole, thank you for getting involved in our TV deathmatch. The voting is online on our Insta as well, at Gina and Maddie, and we'll release the results this time tomorrow. Let's see how the roads are holding up.
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8: Looks like we might have had an accident on Main Road at Tookley. Traffic certainly seems to have picked up the pace again since, though. The M1 Pacific Motorway playing the game, clear between Sydney and Newcastle both ways. Quite a bit coming out of Woiwoi for Woiwoi Road and Brisbane Wood Drive, but no delays as such. The Central Coast Highway, busy but moving towards the M1 from West Gosford. Thinking about uni? 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Becoming cloudy, showers on the way this afternoon. I'm Tim Govers, that's the latest Central Coast traffic on Star 104.5.
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0: mum, Lady Gaga, as well, was born this way. 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
3: 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Gonna get on a little Teddy Swims for you in a sec. It's Jenna and Maddie with you. 6.52 is the time. Our 5K pop quiz is in its new time slot just after 8 o'clock today. You're shot at $5,000. Debbie's in Tumby. Hey, Deb.
11: Hello, how are you?
3: I'm really good. We are in the middle of a TV death match. Jenna Jeffries has gone Melrose Place as her show. I went 90210. They're the two shows going head-to-head. Deb, where are you landing?
11: Look, I did like Melrose Place, but it's 90210 all the way.
3: All the way.
12: Okay.
11: All the way. I've got the box set and I still watch it.
12: Have you?
3: Wow.
12: On CD, DVD?
11: Yep.
3: How does it, how has it aged, Deb?
11: Oh, it's just the good old shows that used to be on back in the day.
3: Yeah.
11: Like, I'm 55 now and They were the good ones.
3: Yeah, and there's also a part of it that just takes you straight back to being that age again when you watched it,
4: it
3: the first time, I think.
4: It's nostalgic.
3: There was the pregnancy scare with Brenda and the whole drinking at the prom with Donna and all that kind of stuff. Yeah, unreal. All right, well, you got on air with us, so you're in the draw to win that signature facial with Dr. Shauna Watts. So.
11: Thanks, guys.
4: Debbie, so producer Pabs, just a little peek behind the curtains, he writes on a little box that Maddie and I can read, and my glasses are doing something weird this morning. I thought it said 90210, Dylan and Brenda brought sex to the box.
3: Oh.
4: But it says, that's what it looks like it says to me, but it says, and even I questioned that he wrote bought, not brought.
3: Yeah.
4: And then
3: yeah.
4: I've got
11: the box set.
4: Yeah. See what happened there? Yeah. I got on my words muddled.
3: It took till season 7 for Donna and David to bring that, that's for sure. Thanks, Debbie. Debbie gets it. Let's get into the tunes. This is London Beat. I've been thinking about you. Morning.

0: 6:57 for your Monday morning. It's Turner and Maddie here with you. Absolute cracker out there today. If there's a day to have a bit of a scratch in your throat. Seriously. It's just, you just hold your nose.
1: Sorry, but it's just around a whole bunch of kids in the weekend. I went to a first birthday party. And just don't think it's wise that I come in today.
0: And then boom,
2: beach.
0: Straight down the beach.
2: Well, the salt water and the sun, yeah.
0: It'd be irresponsible of me to come into the workplace. Share it.
2: Well, Babs is known for sharing.
0: Well, this is guy.
2: Yeah, if he had stayed home those few sick days,
0: yeah, we wouldn't have the immunity that we have now.
2: That's true.
0: While you guys were off at VIP launches yesterday afternoon, just whining and darning, I got to do my first gig as the courtside MC for the Sydney Kings.
2: Yeah. Exciting. Oh, I bet they loved you.
0: Up against the Cairns Taipans. Big win there as well, which was awesome. But it's my first time on the mic. So I've been very lucky in my sporting, you know, professional career to be at a lot of the major sporting events, not just here in Australia, but around the world as well, and be on the microphone at them or just be a punter in the crowd.
2: Yeah.
0: But this was so much fun. So I was at Game 5 where the Kings won the championship last year. And really, I was contemplating getting a family membership going along and just being a part of the crowd this year. And then I got the call from the Kings team saying, hey, would you like to come and join us? And I'm like, oh my God, this is the best. And then seeing people in the crowd there as well, like we had you listening, I think it was Shell, she messaged the Gina and Maddie account. Hey, Maddie, because we do like giveaways and stuff.
2: Yeah.
0: And she took a photo of her two kids in the crowd and sent it to the @GinaandMaddie Instagram going, these two coasties are disappointed you didn't pick them for the Amy safe driver's seat, which is a thing we do there at the Kings game. We listen to you on the way to school every morning. Gina is now their favourite radio host because you didn't pick them. I'm like, fine, I'm happy with that. And then Lorraine sent a message as well going, put some sleeves on, Baisley. I might leave the basketball singlet to the basketball players.
2: Next time, do you think?
0: Absolutely not. No.
2: No, it looked
0: guns
2: good.
0: Out.
2: You
0: guns
2: sent us
0: out.
2: A photo, it looked good. Hey, so compared to all the other sporting things that you host, is basketball kind of a bit more exciting with all the involvement with the crowd?
0: And it is a real
2: and
0: vibe.
2: And it's a fast game, isn't it?
0: Yeah,
3: it's
0: fast
3: a real
0: game.
3: Sport, Gina. It's a real sport.
0: And it's indoors, so it's like down there at Homebush in what's now Afterpay Arena, the old Kudos Bank Arena. So it's a closed roof.
2: Yeah.
0: It is loud. Every time out, you've got DJ Ziggy there on the decks, pumping tunes.
2: Yeah.
0: Like it's just, it is happening. It was a lot of fun. If you are a basketball fan, I really recommend at some point coming down to Sydney.
2: I think even if you're
0: it.
2: Not, it seems like a really exciting thing to go to.
0: Yeah, Pabs is already hitting me up for free tickets.
2: I bet he is.
3: And I like the fact that, you know, like it's a bit of a running joke how we make a little comment on his height, right?
2: Yeah.
3: He's leaned right into this.
0: Yeah.
3: And it's now his bit. He's calling himself, what are you calling yourself now?
0: The Short King. We've got the Sydney Kings and the Short King is here. Let's go!
4: 104.5 Central Coast traffic. On the M1 Pacific Motorway, traffic making pretty good time between Sydney and Newcastle in both directions. At Morisset, traffic starting to build on Dora Street now between Arimba Street and Waii Road. Plenty of traffic on the Central Coast Highway through West Gosford and Carryong, but they are making good time. Stuck in traffic, that's enough stuck for one day with NRMA Roadside. 9 times out of 10, they get you back on the road, no need for a tow. Search NRMA Roadside. T's and C's apply. Becoming cloudy today, showers on the way this afternoon. 31 the top. I'm Tim Govers. That's the latest. Central Coast traffic on Star 104.5.
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2: A hot top of 31, then a shower or two. Good morning, I'm Susie Thompson. An investigation is underway after a stabbing in the Blue Mountains, which has left one child dead and two others critical. A woman also sustained stab wounds, but police say they're not looking for anyone else in relation to the incident. The three children, who are all understood to be under the age of five, are siblings. A devastating weekend of drownings across the state as the weather soared into the high 20s and early 30s. A man believed to be aged in his 50s died in Tweed Valley Hospital after surfers located his body in the water at Cabarita Beach at around lunchtime on Saturday. A man in his 20s died after getting into trouble at Saltwater Beach, southeast of Taree, just before 2 p.m. yesterday. While closer to home, another man in his 20s died after being pulled from Stockton Beach just before 4 p.m. yesterday. Anthony Albanese is preparing to launch Australia's bid for a two-year seat on the UN Security Council in New York this week. The Prime Minister will highlight Australia's leadership on climate change and tech regulation in a bid to join the council from 2029.
13: Australia last held a non-permanent position in 2013 and 14 and used the position to push for an international inquiry into the downing of Malaysia Airlines flight MH17 over Ukraine. And a special family show is on at the Art House in Wyong over the next 2 days. A 6pm show tomorrow night, then three daytime shows on Wednesday.
14: We've got Bluey coming to the stage, so we do still have some tickets left. It's a really nice family day out. It's a nice short show for short attention spans and our little ones.
13: That's Marketing and Development Manager Chris Redaway. Updating sport, and the Newcastle Knights are through to their first preliminary final in 13 years after beating the Warriors in Auckland, 12 points to 10. Alex de Minaur has rediscovered his form to help Australia progress to the Davis Cup qualifiers next year. The world number 9 beat his Polish opponent to clinch a 3-1 result for the Aussies in Brisbane. And Brisbane's dual Brownlow medalist Lachie Neal is heading for a high-stakes hearing at the AFL Tribunal after being charged with striking following Saturday's win over the Hawks. The Lions are looking for a three-peat when they clash with Fremantle in the AFL Grand Final on Saturday.
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13: Marine wind warning for strong winds today. A high fire danger rating. We're in for a hot top of 31 degrees. Showers to cool things down this afternoon with a top of 19 tomorrow and a shower or two about. Right now it's 24 degrees at Niagara Park on Star 104.5, the home of Gina and Maddie for breakfast.
0: Gina and Maddie. Morning, Coasties. If you're just joining us for the first time today, hello. If you've been here for a while,
2: hello.
0: Thanks for sticking around. We appreciate it.
2: There's been a couple of reasons. I can't believe what some of the stuff we've mentioned already.
0: Well, it's only stuff that's happened to us.
2: That's right.
0: Just because of that guy at the function with you yesterday got a little handsy. It's live sound effects. Guy, it's not the guy from Police Academy. It's just me doing it. I know. Now you're thinking, gosh, they got a Foley artist in there? No, it's just me. That I would have paid good money to watch that all play out. The guy who accidentally boo-brushed you while asking for a photo yesterday would have been the best.
2: It was more than a boo-brush.
0: Oh. It was a full... Was it a full hand?
2: Yeah.
0: Like a full cuppage.
2: I think he thought it was my shoulder.
0: Funny place to have a shoulder.
2: On the front.
0: This is where we've been doing the pop quiz for quite a while, but we've changed it. It's in its new sexy time slot of just after 8 o'clock is when we're going to give you a shot at $5,000. We'll get back into the tunes because we are running late. We're meant a bit silly. It's a Monday. We are running late, so let's get into this. Teddy Swims, Mr. Know-It-All, some Mariah Carey just around the corner as well. 5K pop quiz isn't happening now. I know you're ringing for that, but we will give you a chance to win something in just a sec. We'll open up the phones, do a bit of old school talk back straight after this. Morning.

0: 24 degrees in Woi Woi. Star 104.5. Teddy Swims. Missing out all. We're going to open up the phones right now on 4365-1045. Get more of you in the draw for this incredible signature facial at Dr. Shauna Watts there at the quarters in Foresters Beach. Go get along there and have yourself a nice facial on us. All you have to do is get on air with us. Now, I'm in my mid-40s. I thought I'd heard everything. And I was talking to a friend who I've known for a while, and what they said to me absolutely blew my mind. Mm-hmm. Okay. We're having the discussion about, so it's the funny things that you don't realize that you have to do in parenting. Like, my eldest daughter's in year six and she's going to high school next year. And the whole idea of you transition out of like Nurofen kids and Panadol kids into actually having to swallow a tablet. Right, and it's a weird transition. Like teaching someone how to swallow a tablet is not something that I ever thought I would have to do in my life.
1: How do you do that?
0: Well, that's the thing. It's like, well, you just pop it in your mouth, and then you have a drink, and then you swallow it. Right?
1: Yeah.
0: But oh my god, watching someone who's never done it before is quite possibly the most frustrating thing in the world.
1: Yeah.
0: It's like, water's coming out of my mouth, and I'm like, oh my god, just get your head around it. Yeah, anyway, so I was having a discussion with a friend of mine who I have known for a long time, and I was explaining this, like talking through the kids, right, taking tablets, right, and she goes, what? And I went, well, you just put the tablet in, have the water. She goes, no, you don't. What? And I was like, what do you mean? She goes, no, you have water first, then you put the tablet in your mouth when the water's already in the mouth, and then you swallow.
1: No.
0: And I was like, I have never heard of that in my entire life. She goes, no, I've never heard of what you're doing.
1: Are you kidding?
0: So in her household, right, and I guess in her, because you don't obviously take tablets in front of too many people,
1: no.
0: Right? So it's obviously quite, but in her circle, her family circle and friendship circle, I guess, that it's water, then tablet, not tablet, then water.
1: Oh, because water, then tablet would make the tablet start to kind of disintegrate in your mouth a little bit first.
0: I kind of get it a little bit, but I think it's like, yeah, so you've already got referral water, and then you're like,
1: yeah.
0: Pop
1: yeah, that's
0: the tablet
1: weird.
0: And it's weird, right?
1: Yeah, it's weird.
2: Really weird.
0: Really weird. Like, my wife Bella can raw dog a tablet. She can just...
1: Yeah, so can my husband.
0: She can just... Poof, nothing, no
1: that's
0: liquid whatsoever.
1: Weird.
0: I think that's even weirder.
1: Yes.
0: Right, that's even weirder.
1: Yeah.
0: But maybe... I don't know. Maybe... I'm prepared to throw this out here on 4365-1045. Are you a water first, tablet second kind of person? Or is it just completely strange to you that someone could possibly go water first and then tablet?
1: It's just the weirdest thing
0: I can't get my head around it. 4365-1045. Look, it's a safe space. If you are water first, tablet second, jump on. We'll get you in the draw for that signature Dr. Shauna Watts facial, but let's talk about taking tablets.
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4: On the M1 Pacific Motorway, traffic is steady southbound to Sydney over the Moonee Moonee and Hawkesbury River bridges. Northbound traffic making good time from Morisset to Beresfield. It's a 25-minute run. The Central Coast Highway steady through the roadwork zone at Wombrell past Tumby Road. Every minute of every day, a child is admitted to hospital. 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Becoming cloudy, showers on the way this afternoon, 31 the top. I'm Tim Govers, that's the latest. Central Coast traffic on Star 104.5.
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0: 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We've got a bunch of calls to get to in a sec on this topic, including Gabby from Gosford, who works at a hospital, who has her opinion. Cassandra from Wyoming as well. We're talking about the idea. I was chatting to a friend of mine, and she said, and it blew my mind. I've never met anyone who does this, who, when taking a tablet, goes water first and then tablet.
1: That, I've never met anyone who does that either. That's weird.
0: Well, Gina Jeffries. Let me introduce you to Lyndall from Springfield. Hello, Lyndall.
22: Hello.
0: You are a water first person.
22: I am a water first person.
0: Okay. Have you always been water first?
22: No.
1: Okay. So why'd you change?
22: Because so a lot of my medication tastes disgusting on my tongue.
0: Okay.
22: So if I have the water in my mouth first, I can't taste the medication.
0: There you go. Maybe that's the key to it. Maybe that's the tip. All right. Let's keep the calls going. 4365 1045. We've got a bunch of you to get to. And Lyndall, you're in the draw to win that signature facial from Dr. Shauna Watts. Everyone who gets on air with us goes in the draw to win that, and we call someone back on Friday. It's Mariah Carey's Fantasy on Star 104.5.

0: Sid or Maddie with you. Sorry, I'm trying so hard to not let my intrusive thoughts win, but
1: they always do.
0: But there's a scene from the UK Office where Gareth is out of the room at one point where they're doing a team building exercise, and they were talking about fantasies, but a different kind. And they throw to him when he walks back in and goes, "Gareth, you've missed it. What's your..." And he says something completely inappropriate. And when I was back announcing, my brain just went straight to that clip. Gosh, it's funny. Hi, sorry. Get the show back on track. 4365 1045 is our number. Jonah Jeffries. I was just explaining that over the weekend. I was talking to a friend of mine about trying to teach.
1: Just got it.
0: Yeah.
2: I was just remembering. I looked at it's the training day scene.
0: Yeah.
2: And then Tim says just a great line. He goes, "I never thought I'd say this, but can I hear more from Gareth, please?"
0: Look what I've done. We can't even play it on air. We cannot even play that clip on air. You can go find it for yourself.
1: You can play it to me when the next song plays, though.
0: Look, talking about parenting and trying to teach my kids how to take tablets, which was just such a bizarre thing to have to do, moving on from, like, the kids' syringes into tablet world. And then I was talking to a friend and she's like, "Oh, well, you know, it's easy. Just put the water in and then they take your tablet." And I went, "Sorry?"
1: Yeah, that's...
0: And she went, "What do you mean?" I said, "No, well, you put tablet in, then you have the water." And she's like, "No, you have the water, then you take the tablet." And I'm like, "Oh, my gosh." Mm. I need to talk to Jenna and Pabs about this. We're all on the same page.
1: Yeah.
0: Right? Even though Pabs is a bit of a raw dogger sometimes, he doesn't even need
1: water.
0: But
1: tablet first, then water.
0: He just told us that he chews fish oil tablets.
1: That's weird.
2: Because the silicone...
0: Cod breath over there.
2: Yeah. The silicone, like, line is quite nice to chew on.
1: Quite satisfying.
2: Yeah, it is.
1: But we did wonder why he smells like tuna all the time. It's a bone for a lot, doesn't it?
0: Yeah, we just call him Dory now. Jody's in Blue Haven. Hi, Jody.
3: Hi, how you going, guys?
0: Have you ever heard... Good, thank you, mate. Have you ever heard of water first?
3: No, never.
0: No.
3: It's strange. It's weird.
0: Thank you.
1: Yes,
0: that's
1: Jody.
0: What I said to her. I said, "You're weird."
3: It's weird. It's not normal. It's just not normal.
1: Exactly, Jody.
0: Jody, mate, thank you for, you know, being on our side, and we are putting you in the draw for that facial with Dr. Shauna Watts.
1: We got Ben from Woongarra. Hello, Ben.
4: Hey, guys. How's it going?
1: Good. Now, are those other people weird or are we normal?
4: No, you guys are actually normal. There's got to be a particular type of water.
1: Oh.
4: There's a water called Bondi Wall Water.
0: Oh, here we go.
4: It helps you keep your teeth, unlike those South Sydney supporters.
0: I've just worked out who we're talking to. It's Ben from Clearwater Plumbing. I'm surprised you didn't say it's water that comes from one of your pipes, Ben.
4: Well, that too. You're saying it, not me.
0: Mate, hey, Ben. Ben.
4: Yeah.
0: Fins up, mate. Go the Dolphins.
4: We'll see how you're going after next weekend, eh? Probably the Panthers.
0: Yeah, mate. My knees are sore from jumping on bandwagons, mate. When Manly's not there, let's move on. Cassandra. Hello, Cassandra from Wyoming.
5: Hello.
0: Okay. Talk to me about your process.
5: No, it's definitely water first, because if you put the tablet in first, then you taste the tablet and you get that weird sliminess on the tablet.
0: How long are you leaving the tablet on your tongue for before you're getting the water in there?
5: It happens straight away. And it doesn't get stuck. It's not like a mouthful of water.
0: Okay.
5: It's a sip of water.
0: Mm-hmm.
1: But Cassandra, wouldn't you have to? You put the water in and then you... Because you can't let the water back out.
5: you slip the tablet just like between your lips.
1: Slide it in.
0: Cassandra, is this the way you were taught? Has this been a lifelong thing?
5: No, this was my way, because I used to gag when I was younger because I was taught the wrong way. And I discovered that if you flipped it around, easy as.
0: All right, Cassandra, I think you've got an ally joining you on the line right now from Baddow Bay. Hello, Michelle.
6: Yeah, hi there.
0: You are same as Cassandra. You're going water first.
6: I am absolutely water first. However, in saying that, if I'm home, I actually prefer to use yogurt first. So what I'll do is I'll grab a spoonful of yogurt, shove the tablet in, and then you can just eat the yogurt off the spoon. You don't taste the tablet, just go straight down. But if I'm out somewhere that I've got tablets and, you know, I don't have yogurt available, then it's got to be water first.
0: Look at that. You're getting pain relief and getting some gains with the protein as well, Michelle.
6: Absolutely, absolutely. Because otherwise you're tasting the tablet. You know, as the last lady said, it starts to dissolve as soon as it's on your tongue. Mm. Gives you that gagging reflex, and then, you know, the whole idea is just terrible. So, yeah, chuck in some yogurt.
0: I reckon this is how I'm going to have to get the kids to do it. Go water first.
1: I reckon you're going to have to try, or try your kids with a bit of yogurt, Maddie. Maybe that's going to work.
0: We've got to get to the news with Suze. She's standing by. But let's go to Gabby, who works at the hospital. Hi, Gabby.
7: Hi.
0: Thank you for all you do working in the hospital, firstly. Appreciate you. What's your take on this?
7: Definitely water second. Mm. But I was going to say, in the hospital, we usually recommend taking tablets with puree or custard instead of liquid, because it's actually easier to swallow.
0: Okay, all right,
7: mate. Little pack for you.
0: Oh, and that is a great reason to have custard in the fridge too, isn't it, Gabby? Yeah, you know what I'm talking about. Gabby, you know what? You're in the draw to win that awesome facial from Dr. Shauna Watts as well. Thanks for getting involved.
7: Thank you.
0: No worries. Jenna and Maddie here with you on Star 104.5. I still think water first weird.
1: But I think you've got to try with your kids. Maybe try the custard. See if that helps.
0: That means I've got to... I'm not going to be able to control. I'm going to have self-control. Because there's nothing better than when there's a carton of custard in the fridge just drinking straight from it.
1: Oh. No, maybe you've got to go back to yoga.
0: Yeah, okay.
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9: 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Central Coast traffic.
10: The M1 Pacific Motorway clear between Sydney and Newcastle in both directions. Sun glare a bit rough for eastbounders on a lot of the majors this morning. Starting to see a build-up on the Central Coast Highway through Bateau Bay towards Forresters Beach, but no delays just yet. Stuck in traffic? That's enough stuck for one day. With NRMA Roadside, 9 times out of 10, they get you back on the road. No need for a tow. Search NRMA Roadside. T's and C's apply. Becoming cloudy today. Showers coming this afternoon. 31 the top. I'm Tim Govers. That's the latest. Central Coast traffic on Star 104.5.
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24: A hot top of 31 today ahead of a late shower or two. Good morning, I'm Susie Thompson. One child is dead and two siblings fighting for their lives following a stabbing in the Blue Mountains. Police say a woman believed to be aged in her 40s also sustained stab wounds. They're not looking for anyone else in relation to the crimes. Meantime, all levels of government are being urged to take decisive action after a horror weekend of alleged domestic violence-related murders in the state. Three women were killed in separate incidents in the space of just 10 hours on Saturday. Premier Chris Minns says the alleged murders are shocking crimes. Police are appealing for help to find a man missing from Hamlin Terrace. 28-year-old Jack Fogarty was last seen in Minnesota Road just before 11 yesterday morning. Police are also appealing for help to find two missing boys who are known to frequent Lake Macquarie. 14-year-old Xavier Needham is missing from Cessnock since 2 on Saturday morning, while 13-year-old Bradley Baxter was last seen at Bondi Junction Railway Station at 2 on Saturday afternoon. There are photos of all three missing people on the New South Wales Police Force Facebook page, and anyone with any information about any of them is urged to contact Crime Stoppers. And the latest intergenerational report will be released today, outlining various challenges over the next 40 years. It will show Australians are living longer, but the pace of our population growth will slow. The report predicts the federal budget will come under pressure, but the economy will grow twice its existing size by 2066.
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24: Updating sport, and referee decisions are again under the microscope following the Knights 12-10 victory over the Warriors in their semi-final at Eden Park. Ashley Klein was showered with beer cans as he walked up the tunnel after full time. Warriors coach Andrew Webster says they should have received a penalty for Tyson Frizzell's escort.
26: You know, that would have drawn the game and gone the golden point, or we could have scored off the other one. Who knows? But at the end of the day, you make your own luck in this game, and we had enough opportunities to win that game.
24: And Australia has recorded a clean sweep of the men's one-day cricket series in Zimbabwe, winning the third game by one wicket in the final over. Josh Inglis scored 103, but it was a 10th wicket stand from Nathan Ellis that proved the difference. Our gun bowler putting on an unbeaten 36 runs to clinch the win on the second last ball.
25: Win a sweet upgrade for the Mariners F3 Derby. 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
23: Central Coast weather.
24: Marine wind warning for strong winds today. A high fire danger rating. A hot top of 31 with showers this afternoon. showers and a cooler top of 19 tomorrow. Right now it's 21 degrees at Noraville on Star 104.5, the home of Gina and Maddie for breakfast.
0: Gina and Maddie. Morning. Thanks, Suze. Look, coming up just after the 8 o'clock news, so in about, I guess, 25 minutes or so, we got our 5K pop quiz. Normally at 7, it's brand new time slot of just after 8 o'clock. You can win yourself

We're going to do one of our little fun games that producer Pabs puts Gina and I to the test in. And we need two people to give us a call on 4365 1045. And we play on your behalf. Get on air with us and you'll win an entry in the draw to go get that Dr. Shauna Watts signature facial. And if the person you're playing for wins, you'll get two entries in. So give us a buzz. 4365 1045 as we get back into the tunes for your Monday, the 21st of September. Already 25 degrees in Wyong at the moment. 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

0: 7:44, it's Jenna Ramadi with you. Drop back with some DJ Sammy in just a sec. And we'll also get an update on how our TV deathmatch is going, where we put two TV shows head-to-head. It's the Americana 90s edition today. Melrose Place up against 90210. Voting is open on the Jenna Ramadi Instagram. If you haven't already followed us, go there, give us a follow. Let's do this right now, though.
1: Gina and Maddie, come on down!
0: All right, let's do it. How does the Price is Right work, Jenna Jeffries?
2: The Price is Right. So Pabs is going to find some stuff from the shops, and you and I have to get the closest without going over to the price. And we're going to play on behalf of a couple of lovely listeners. And we've got Joan from Summerland Point. Hello, Joan.
3: Hi, Gina. How are you?
2: I'm good. What are you up to this morning, Joan?
3: I just went and had a couple of blood tests done and, back having some brekkie.
0: Oh, did you have to fast?
3: I did,
2: yes. You're never hungrier, are you, than when you have to... like, if you didn't have a blood test, you probably wouldn't even feel hungry, but when you're not allowed to eat, you're starving.
3: Exactly. Yeah, that's how it works.
0: Oh, Joan, you got fast fingers. You got through first. Who would you like to play for you this morning? Do you want G or do you want old chop liver over here?
3: Gina, please.
2: Yeah, all right, Joan.
0: I could just tell. Yeah. I could just tell.
2: Yeah, and you recognise my people.
0: Yeah. Deb.
2: My friends.
0: Hi, Deb.
4: Good morning.
0: How are you?

0: I'm good, thank you.
1: You know, you are my favourite dehydrated potato, Deb.
0: Oh, awesome.
1: Thanks. There's about eight people who might get that reference, but that's fine. You've just arrived at work. What do you do for a crust?
0: I'm a teacher's aide.
1: No, the one that does all the work.
0: All the hard work.
1: Well, I'm working hard for you this morning. Well, you're both in the draw already, just for getting on air, to score that Dr. Shauna Watts signature facial. And whoever you're playing for, if they win, we'll get your two entries into that. Over to you, to producer Pabs, who's just been shopping.
2: Okay, so you mentioned 90s TV shows.
1: Mm-hmm.
2: And I thought, wouldn't it be fascinating to go back to the 90s and find out the cost of things? So that's what I've done.
1: Time travel.
2: Time travel.
3: All right.
2: Back to the 90s. How much did a litre of milk cost in the 90s?
1: Oh, which 90s?
2: Early 90s.
1: Do we have a year?
2: No, not in 91.
1: Okay. I hope no one fact checks this Price is Right.
3: No, yeah, don't fact check anything.
1: Okay.
2: 1991, can't go over.
1: I used to work in the corner store that was 1994, and I think it was like, at 1 litre, did you say?
2: 1 litre.
3: I'm locking in 99 cents.
1: Oh, ooh. I went $1.10.
2: Oh, Gina, you win, it was 85 cents.
1: What? In what year?
2: For 1 litre, back in 1991.
3: No.
1: Okay. All right. This is very loose. These
3: it's always loose. What's different?
1: Oh, I don't know about him. Can I just ask, just quickly, what source are
2: Reddit.
1: You using? Okay, Reddit. Okay. Reliable. Everything there is true.
2: Do you mention the cost of petrol?
3: Yeah.
2: It's gone up.
1: Yeah, it's so expensive at the moment.
2: Great time to go for a road trip to the Gold Coast.
1: Yeah. Which producer Pabs is doing. As you can tell by this, he has well and truly checked out. He's leaving on Thursday to the Gold Coast.
2: What was petrol price for 1 litre back in the early 90s?
1: Okay, are we talking super? Because remember that petrol had lead in it back in the days as well. Are we talking super? Are we talking unleaded?
2: You know what the price is right. Do the contestants do this to the host?
1: Well, they usually have more information.
2: No, they don't.
1: They can see what they're talking about.
3: Let's just have a stab. Like, we'll get somewhere. So in the early 90s, how much was petrol a litre? I'm going to say...
1: I mean, 66 cents.
3: 78 cents.
2: Larry Emder never had to deal with this.
1: 66 cents, mate.
3: 78.
2: 65 cents, which means Matt gets it.
1: Okay, thank you very much.
2: Tiebreaker.
3: Okay, Joan, I'm still here for you.
2: Gina loves
0: You're
2: her house.
0: Right.
3: All right.
1: Lucky Joan's still there, to be honest, the way this is going.
2: You love buying and selling houses, G.
3: Yep.
1: Fuck you, Uzi over there.
2: Sydney median house price in the 90s.
3: Oh.
1: Just all of the 90s. Just the median house price for the whole 90s.
3: Because it doubles every 7 years, apparently. So it could have been quite different in 1990 to 1997.
1: And we're talking like a three-bedroom house.
2: Median.
3: Okay. Just kind of does all of that.
2: Larry Emder, does he have to put up with this? I feel like he wouldn't.
1: I have no idea.
3: I don't really.
2: It's a big change.
3: I'm going to say $400,000.
1: I went $300,000.
2: This is annoying because you're both out.
3: Oh.
1: What was it?
2: Actually $194,000.
1: I'll take the point for being close. So there we go. Okay. We need to wrap it up. Deb, you've got two entries into the draw to win that incredible facial from Dr. Shauna Watts. Thank you for joining us this morning. Joan, you're in the draw as well, so thank you as well, mate.
0: Thank you so much.
1: No worries, and thanks for listening. Oh, we love you guys.
0: Always listen every day.
1: You hang up. No, you hang up. No, you hang up. All right. Let's get the traffic.
0: Okay,
1: bye.
0: Have a good day, guys.
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6: The M1 Pacific Motorway is clear between Sydney and Newcastle in both directions. We're starting to see a build-up now for the Pacific Highway at Wyong. It's slow southbound approaching the station. Heavy traffic on Wyong Road from Killarney Vale now into Tumbiumbi. It picks up again, though, past Tumbi Road before slowing again at Chitaway Bay towards Tuggerah. 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Becoming cloudy today. Showers on the way this afternoon. 31 at the top. I'm Tim Govers. That's the latest. Central Coast traffic on Star 104.5.
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0: Bet on fire. And new mum, Lady Gaga, as well, will be born this way. 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

0: DJ Sammy. Heaven. Where is heaven? 7:58. Is there a dog in the workplace today? Mm-hmm. Did we see a dog walk in?
1: Yep, a big one. He's the big boss's dog, so he's kind of a big dog. The big dog.
0: I just realised that, and as I'm looking out the studio window, I'm looking at Jess and Em from our fun and games department. So they have seen me looking at them going, is there a dog in the office? Not you girls. No, you look fabulous. There is an actual dog in here. Yeah. Hey, just after 8 o'clock, geez, you reckon I saved that?
1: Yeah, totally.
0: After a meeting or anything?
1: No, it's all good.
0: Hey, just after 8 o'clock, so minutes away, we're going to give you a shot at our 5K pop quiz, $5,000 on the line, 10 questions, 60 seconds, the only thing standing between you and the coin. But just quickly before we get to Suze with the news, I think I'm calling this segment just in case you're feeling good about yourself today.
1: Oh, okay.
0: Because I'm going to make you feel really old.
1: Okay.
0: Right, and when I say you, me as well. So just process this. If Back to the Future was released in theatres today, Marty would be travelling back in time to 1995 where he'd dance at his parents' proms to songs like Waterfalls by TLC and Coolio's Gangster's Paradise. Oh. Cool. Yeah. Cool. Yeah, awesome. That's making me feel really good. If Austin Powers was made today, he'd wake up in 2026 as a spy who was cryogenically frozen in 1996.
1: What?
0: And instead of saying groovy, he'd be saying talk to the hand and da bomb. My God.
1: No, it's way better, groovy.
0: Just in case you're feeling good about yourself today. If the movie Almost Famous, which is one of my favourite movies, you know that one starring Kate Hudson where she travels?
1: Yeah.
0: If it was made today, it would be about a 15-year-old high school journalist who gets to go on tour with a rock band from 1999. So, like, Blink-182.
1: What?
0: Yep, just in case you're feeling good about yourself.
1: That's crazy when you put it in perspective like that.
0: The Wedding Singer?
1: Yeah.
0: Which was a movie from 1998 that was nostalgically set in 1985. If it was coming out today, it would be set in the year 2013.
1: Are you kidding?
0: God.
1: Wow. We're old.
0: Oh, okay. The actress who played Stacey's mum in the music video for Stacey's Mum by Fountains of Wayne. If it were written today, it'd be about a cougar who was born in the year 1992.
1: Oh.
0: Oh, I need to stop. Okay, one more. Just in case you're feeling good about yourself today. If the song Summer of 69 was released in, which was released in 1985, so Bryan Adams' Summer of 69, dropped today, the song would be called Summer of 2010. That'll do me. Let's give away $5,000 after this.
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4: Traffic building on Wyong Road through Killarney Vale, Tumbiumbi, Chitterway Bay and Tuggera. We've got delays on the Pacific Highway from Niagara Park through Narara towards Wyoming, but the M1 Pacific Motorway is still a great run both ways. 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Becoming cloudy today. Showers on the way this afternoon. 31 the top. I'm Tim Govers. That's the latest Central Coast traffic on Star 104.5.
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17: A hot top of 31 today, ahead of a shower or two. Hi, I'm Susie Thompson. It's been a horror weekend in New South Wales with four domestic violence-related deaths, including three women and a child. In two incidents, men are accused of killing their elderly mother and grandmother, while a 31-year-old man's accused of the stabbing murder of a 23-year-old woman. The fourth horrifying incident saw a child stabbed to death while their two siblings are critically injured in hospital. A woman believed to be aged in her 40s was also treated for stab wounds, and police say no one else was involved in that incident. The state has also experienced three drowning deaths over the weekend as spring temperatures soared into the 30s. While four people were killed in separate road accidents across New South Wales, including a 14-year-old girl who was the backseat passenger in a vehicle which collided with a kangaroo at Eden on the far south coast, seeing the vehicle roll down an embankment. Coasties would have noticed Polair out and about last night across multiple suburbs. Police were searching for a 48-year-old man who was missing from a campground at Patonga. He ended up being located safely following an extensive search. Aussie music icon Johnny Farnham has been honoured at a special concert in Melbourne, raising funds for head and neck cancer. A host of local and international artists paid tribute to the 77-year-old at the sold-out show, which was beamed to select cinemas live. Keith Urban and Jimmy Barnes were among the star lineup, while John Stevens and Vanessa Amorosi performed That's Freedom.

0: couldn't attend due to a recent decline in health, with his family revealing he now relies on around-the-clock nursing care to keep him safe and comfortable.
1: Renew or join Wyong League's group now for your chance at $50,000.
0: Updating sport, and the Knights have triumphed over the Warriors at a sold-out Eden Park, 12 points to 10 to book their place in the NRL preliminary finals. Newcastle going from last year's wooden spooners to being within just 80 minutes of a grand final appearance. And in AFLW, the GWS Giants have fallen to Richmond 68-61, while the Brisbane Lions went down to Adelaide 39-30.
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2: Central Coast weather.
0: A marine wind warning for strong winds today and a high fire danger rating. We're heading for a hot top of 31 degrees with a shower or two this afternoon. Showers tomorrow, cooling things down to a top of 19 degrees. Right now, it's 22 at Noraville on Star 104.5, the home of Gina and Maddie for breakfast.
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4: Morning. How are we doing, Coasties? Maybe a great weekend. Got a grand final over the weekend. Congratulations and commiserations. Not everyone's a winner.
5: Yeah, but you got there.
4: You got there, absolutely.
5: Yeah.
4: We're ready for a new season to kick off in just a sec. We've got footy finals rolling around. I know there's plenty of Chooky supporters up here on the coast. Not wishing you any luck, but I know your team's made it through, so...
5: Who's not bitter?
4: A lot of Newcastle supporters as well. I know we've got a lot of people listening in Newey this morning who will be very happy. Handsome Adam, who you'll hear after 9 o'clock, is up and about his nights.
5: Can you imagine how happy he's going to be when he bounces in here?
4: Yeah, he's going to be going, it's better than Lego. That's what he'll be.
5: Yeah.
4: That's what he'll be saying. Hey, I reckon it's time. What do you think? Should we do it?
5: I think we should do it.
4: Let's go. $5,000 up for grabs right now with our 5K pop quiz. Would you like to win it? 4365-1045. Get through, win yourself $5,000. And you know what? I brought my Casio One Touch in today.
5: Yeah.
4: Just to play us into the next song. So if you don't mind, I'm just going to bring it over here. Oh, get my keyboard. Here we go. Take it away, Vanessa Carlton.

0: classic album. If I can just hold you 1,000 miles. Tonight. I'll play us out as well here, guys.
1: Thank you.
0: Just got it plugged in to an HDMI cable. And it's just... Did you know I could tinkle the ivories like that?
1: Not like that, no. Ooh. That was because normally Pabs plays that.
0: Yeah, he's taught me.
1: Oh, yeah, that's why you guys are spending all that time after
0: some
1: work.
0: Private lessons, just tinkling the ivories together.
1: That's the harmonica lesson's coming on, actually.
0: Oh, yeah, let's get into this. Peter and Maddie's $5,000 pop quiz. On Star 104.5. I looked at it in, I've got the harmonica that I learnt the first three bits of Sweet Caroline.
1: Yeah.
0: No, Piano Man. Billy Joel's Piano Man. The first bit of it. And it was in the fruit bowl this morning when I was getting up and going to work and it's sitting in there and I was like, the fruit bowl that actually has no fruit in it.
1: Yeah, caves
0: it just has everything in there, paper clips, coins. Yeah. And I was looked at it and I went, oh, Gina's going to ask me about my harmonica very soon. And then you did. Boom, this morning. Look, I'll get there. I'll get there. But what
1: you're
0: I want to do now...
1: You're not playing on my new album until you've had at least two lessons.
0: And when are you laying down your new album?
1: Well, I'm asking my husband the same thing.
0: Okay, so it's a work in progress.
1: It's a work in progress.
0: It's a whip. It's a whip. Okay, I'll be up to speed by the time you're ready to lay down some tracks. Will I get, like, credits in, like, the album sleeve?
1: Yeah, but you know what will happen if you're really terrible, Rod? Will get you to play the shaker or something, or the claps.
0: Like we've said before, if Rod hands me a triangle, I'm walking out. Hello, Linda and Carryong. How are you?
2: I'm good. How are you?
0: I'm really good. Did you ever play an instrument in your day, Linda?
2: I used to play the flute a long time ago, like when I was, I don't even know, like 10 maybe.
1: Oh, were you good, Linda?
2: Not really.
1: Yeah, flutes are hard.
0: What 10-year-old is good at the flute?
1: No. Oh.
2: I thought it was good, but then I didn't practice, so I got kicked out of my class because I didn't practice.
0: Yeah.
1: Yeah.
0: That'll happen. There's a lesson for you, kids. Don't be like Linda. Oh, no.
1: Don't be like Maddie either.
2: No, don't be like me, people.
0: Yeah. Hey, Linda, what I'd love to do, though, is give you $5,000. Now, the 5K pop quiz is in its sexy new time slot here in the 8 o'clock hour. Have you heard this before? Because we normally do this in 7.
2: I have heard of this, I've never played it before, but I'm really, really nervous.
0: Okay, don't be. It's so fine. So the way it's going to work is, I'll run you through it. We've got T's and C's. So I've got 10 questions, 60 seconds on the clock. Your time will start at the end of the first question. If you don't know one, you can pass, and if we have time, we'll come back to it, but we do have to accept your first answer, okay?
2: Okay.
0: And no pressure. Hey, mate, and just for getting on air, you're in the draw to win a signature facial with Dr. Shauna Watts already. So you're already a winner.
2: Awesome.
0: Okay, all right. So let's do it. Linda, question number one. What colour are sunflowers known for mostly being?
2: Yellow.
0: In Madagascar, what African island do the animals land on? Baker's Delight is known for selling mostly what?
2: Baked goods.
0: What came first, the Pirates of the Caribbean ride or movie?
2: Movie.
0: Who won the NRL game yesterday?
2: New Zealand.
0: Who won the room reveal on the block last night?
2: No idea. Pass.
0: Who are the two main characters in the movie Pretty Woman?
2: Richard Gere and... Pass.
0: In the movie Twilight, what mythical creature was Edward Cullen?
2: Vampire.
0: Who are Kelly Osbourne's parents?
2: Pass.
0: Name one of J-Lo's ex-husbands.
2: Pass.
0: And we're out of time, unfortunately, Linda. About as good as your flute playing, I reckon.
2: Unfortunately.
0: Let's give you over to Jenna to
2: freeze them up. I remember them after.
0: Okay, who did you forget? Which one did you remember?
2: Julia Roberts.
0: Julia Roberts.
1: Yeah, I'm going to give you that.
0: Yeah. Okay. Well, not that it matters.
2: Because that was. And the other one was.
0: Kelly Osbourne's parents.
2: Yep, Sharon Osbourne and.
0: Ozzy Osbourne. Yeah. What were the other ones, G?
1: I'm giving you that too. What came first, the Pirates of the Caribbean ride or the movie? It was actually the ride, Linda.
2: Oh, damn.
1: Yeah. Okay. Who won the NRL game yesterday was the Knights. Who won the room reveal on the block last night was Adam and Jolene.
2: Yeah, I don't watch it.
0: And in Madagascar, what African island do the animals land on? It is Madagascar. Linda, look, that was a bit of a trick one. Mate, thank you for playing along. Thank you for listening. And you are in the draw to win that facial from Dr. Shauna Watts.
2: Thank you so much. Thanks, guys.
0: No worries, mate. Have a great day.
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4: 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Central Coast traffic.
5: The M1 Pacific Motorway remains clear between Sydney and Newcastle. Starting to see pressure at Morisset. Dora Street is heavily congested approaching the roundabout at Wye Road and Freeman's Drive. Busy at Doyleson for the Pacific Highway approaching Scenic Drive. And Wyong Road under speed from Chitaway Bay to Tuggerah. Busy from Erina Heights to Erina on the Central Coast Highway. A message for bike riders. Always wear a brightly coloured helmet and clothing so other road users can see you easily. Let's look out for each other on our roads. Becoming cloudy today, showers coming this afternoon. 31 the top. I'm Tim Govers. That's the latest. Central Coast traffic on Star 104.5.
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0: Hate That I Made You Love Me. I think you're in trouble, Jenna. I think you're in trouble with Losmos, who's the boss of the fun and games department. Normally when people... So we have a direct eye line here at Studio One, Fountain Plaza in Erina, at Star 104.5, the famous non-rooftop studio. And we can see everyone when they walk in to work here in the office.
1: Yeah.
0: Normally everyone gives us a wave.
1: Yep. I always judge them on what time they get here.
0: But Losmos, who is the boss of all the fun stuff that happens, you call her a battle axe. You call her a battle axe.
1: Lovely.
0: Nightmare.
1: Lovely.
0: Another word you use to describe her.
1: I do not.
0: Passive aggressive
1: She's
0: is another one.
1: So lovely.
0: She walked in and instead of waving, she waved with one finger, which I found was quite strange. And I think it was directed straight to you.
1: It was to you.
0: I think that's a me problem, actually. I think I've caused a bit of an issue. Anyway. That's what I'm here to do. Just to keep...
1: It wouldn't be the
0: keep
1: same.
0: Keep people guessing. Keep, imagine like
1: boring.
0: The monotony. Oh, boring. So predictable. Right? Oh, basically just keeping everyone on their toes. Isn't that right, Pabs? look, we've got to get to the news with Susan just a sec.
2: Can I just say, the messenger always gets shot.
1: Yeah.
2: That's the problem with this. You two delegate things. You go speak to this person and sort this thing out.
1: Yeah.
2: The messenger gets shot. You two never get shot.
1: No.
2: I do.
1: Yeah.
2: I'll be dealing with this. Lucky I'm going on holidays.
1: Yeah.
0: How many times has he mentioned the fact that he's going on holidays today?
1: That's his excuse. Yeah.
2: So.
0: Where are you going?
2: Gold Coast, baby.
1: Yoo-hoo.
2: I was hoping Mel Trocine, a friend of the show, was going to be up there with me.
0: For Big Brother?
2: Yeah.
0: Okay, can we just clear up? She wouldn't go with you, for starters.
2: Because you don't have any points that would get with my daughter.
1: Yeah.
0: Well, Big Brother's not on the Gold Coast anymore. It's in Brisbane.
2: Yeah, I'm annoyed.
1: You're still going to have a great time.
2: That's why she's not on the show tomorrow. She's been axed.
0: I'm going to send her this audio. And any hope you have of getting into that Big Brother house has been dashed. But look, I do want to give a shout out to our great friends at Hey Tilly Permanent Jewelry. They've got a pop-up at Erin Affair this October from the 3rd to the 11th where you can pop down and get yourself thick necklaces, bracelets or, sorry, not thick, think necklaces, bracelets
1: I'm
0: or
1: like
0: anklets.
1: Thick.
0: Look.
1: They're very fine, actually.
0: Can
1: beautiful.
0: I just say, they are beautiful. And when we had our Mother's Day OB outside broadcast up at Astra, at the Voco
1: rooftop.
0: There, they came along and did the most beautiful bracelets. And I knew they weren't thick. It said think on my sheet
1: think,
0: here.
1: Think, But they're really
0: but
1: fine and gorgeous.
0: Yeah, they're beautiful.
1: Yeah.
0: And, like, they never come off. Literally welded on it forever. So you can pop up there and get it, but you have to book heytilly.com.au for that happening at Erin Affair from the 3rd to the 11th. Jenna Jeffries, do you want to go into the news? We just had our 5K pop quiz, which is back at 8 o'clock tomorrow. Another $5,000 up for grabs.
1: Everyone's wondering why we're playing this kooky music, because I've got a game for you.
0: Okay.
1: It's called One Hit Wonders Trivia. Now, I'm going to give you the song, you name the artist. Now, Pablo, you're welcome to play, but I feel like we're just going to try and see how many we can get in a hurry. I really think we're going to lean
0: in on Maddie
1: Baisley.
0: So you're going to say the song, I need to say the artist.
1: Yep.
0: That's even trickier.
1: Here we go.
0: Okay, go.
1: Come On, Eileen.
0: Dexy's Midnight Runners.
1: 99 Luftballons.
0: Nina.
1: Take On Me.
0: Uh-huh.
1: Mumbo Number 5.
0: Lou Bega.
1: Video Killed the Radio Star.
0: Oh, is it the Bugles or the Buggles?
1: Buggles.
0: The Buggles.
1: Your mic on there, Pabs? The Macarena.
0: Los Del Rios.
1: Somebody That I Used to Know.
0: Gautier with Kimbra.
2: That's not a one-hit wonder, though.
0: Gautier had some other hits. Gautier did that, but it's more indie, not commercial hits, I guess. But...
1: Sorry, Gautier. This one's hard. Spirit in the Sky.
0: Oh, my gosh. That has been used in so many movies. To the spirit in the sky. No idea.
1: Norman Greenbaum.
0: Oh.
1: It might be Greenbaum. I'm not sure. Turning Japanese.
0: The Vapors.
1: The Bad... Yeah, he wants to sing
2: great
1: it.
2: Song, that one.
0: Yeah, I don't know if it's cancelled these days or not.
1: The Bad Touch.
2: Oh,
0: the
2: Blood Hound
0: Gang. Perhaps. And not a one-hit wonder either.
1: You get what you give.
0: The Rembrandt. No, you get what you... Is it the Rembrandt? No.
1: You instinctively want to say new.
0: The New Radicals.
1: Yes.
0: Yeah.
1: Safe Tonight.
0: Eagle Eye Cherry.
1: Absolutely Everybody. Oh, that's
0: Vanessa
1: easy.
0: Amorosi, and she had hits.
1: Yeah. Butterfly.
0: Crazy Town.
2: Crazy Town.
1: Teenage Dirtbag.
0: Weedus.
1: Bonus One. What About Me?
0: Shannon Knoll or Moving Pictures?
1: I'll give you a point for each of those.
0: Thank you.
1: You got 100 out of 100.
0: Thank you very much. Did I?
1: Sort of.
0: No.
1: Well, there wasn't 100.
0: There was Green Bum, the old Green Bum.
1: Yeah, I'm giving you that. There were 16 questions. You got 15 out of 16.
0: Thank you very much. Do I get $5,000? Or do I get a Hey Tilly? Do I get a Hey Tilly permanent bracelet?
1: You get a nice little slap on the side of the face.
0: Oh, damn it. Hoping for
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4: 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Central Coast traffic.
5: The Central Coast Highway steady through West Gosford and carry on building from Erina Heights to Erina. Wyong Road slow through Killarney Vale towards Tumbiyumbi and again from Chittaway Bay to Tuggera. If you're about to jump onto the M1, it's a really good run both ways. Stuck in traffic? That's enough stuck for one day. With NRMA Roadside, 9 times out of 10, they get you back on the road. No need for a tow. Search NRMA Roadside. T's and C's apply. Becoming cloudy, showers on the way this afternoon. 31 the top. I'm Tim Govers. That's the latest. Central Coast traffic on Star 104.5.
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9: A hot top of 31 today, ahead of a shower or two. Morning, I'm Susie Thompson. Police have confirmed a deadly stabbing in the Blue Mountains is the fourth domestic violence-related incident across the state over the weekend. One child is dead and two others critical after being found with stab wounds. A woman was also found with serious injuries at the scene at Valley Heights, but police aren't looking for anyone else in relation to their investigation. Three women were killed in separate incidents over the space of 10 hours on Saturday. Deputy Police Commissioner Peter McKenna says tackling family violence is a whole of society issue.
10: Four horrific DV homicides over the weekend, and in fact none of them were known to us for domestic violence. There was no AVOs involved, and it just goes to show that these things can happen in any postcode anywhere.
9: Police are appealing for help to find a man missing from Hamlin Terrace. Jack Fogarty was last seen in Minnesota Road just before 11 yesterday morning. The 28-year-old is described as being of Caucasian appearance, about 175 centimetres tall, with a medium build, brown hair and stubble. He was last seen wearing patterned shorts, a pink and blue hoodie with Aboriginal-inspired print, red and black slides and a blue cap. He's known to frequent the Morisset, Central Coast and Central Station areas. There's a photo of him on the New South Wales Police Force Facebook page, and anyone with any information about the whereabouts of 28-year-old Jack Fogarty is urged to call Crime Stoppers on 1800 333 000. And four shows are coming up at the Art House in Wyong featuring one of Australia's most loved pooches.
11: Louis on stage Tuesday and Wednesday. We do still have tickets available in most of those sessions, but particularly the Tuesday.
9: That's Chris Redaway from the Art House.
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9: Updating sport, and the Knights will face the Panthers for a place in the NRL Grand Final after edging out the Warriors by 2 points in front of their sold-out home crowd at Eden Park. The other preliminary final will see the Roosters clash with the Dolphins. And the Wyong Roos are the new Central Coast Rugby League first grade champions. They've beaten Erina 18-4. The Roos also claimed reserve grade and opens, also over Erina. While the entrance Tigers beat the Roos 22-14 in the women's final, and Kincumber had a 24-16 win over the Roos in the under-19s.
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14: Central Coast weather.
9: A marine wind warning for strong winds today. A high fire danger rating. We're in for a hot top of 31 with a shower or two this afternoon. Things cooling down to a top of 19 tomorrow with a shower or two about. Right now, it's 23 degrees at Nora Head on Star 104.5, the home of Gina and Maddie for breakfast.
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0: goes.
1: 100%. Does he, all right, if we go downstairs here at Fountain Plaza, he could just be lying on the floor next to a planter box.
0: Eating KFC.
1: Or, you know, what's the footage of David Hasselhoff on all just lying on the floor that his daughter filmed him just eating a hamburger with his shirt right. open, dropping lettuce and pickles and mayo all over his chest? Well, that's what you've got in store for you for your work day here at Star 104.5 with the Newcastle Knights' biggest fan, Handsome Adam, taking the reins. Should we talk about washing the car when we come back? Do you want to do
0: that? Yes, we should, because I feel like I'm going to be judged.
1: All right, brilliant. We'll do that straight after a bit of this guy. Making headlines, Ed Sheeran, Castle on the Hill on Star 104.5.
2: When I was 6 years old, I broke my leg.

0: I think Christmas is going to be a little awkward.
1: I think so. Yeah, he doesn't seem like a nice guy.
0: Which one?
1: I don't know. Jethro.
0: Okay.
1: Jethro.
0: Well, what's he done?
1: Well, he's holding on to a grudge about something. Mm. Having a go at Ed.
0: Let's not go into Ed territory, I reckon. Ed doesn't even go into Ed territory.
1: Yeah.
0: A lot of words, not a lot of things said.
1: No. Hey,
0: let's talk about washing cars,
1: yeah,
0: shall we?
1: Yeah, I have something serious to ask you.
0: More serious than Sharon? Okay.
1: Yeah. How often do you wash your car?
0: The inside or the outside?
1: The wash of the car is the whole thing.
2: Oh.
0: Not enough.
1: No.
0: It's actually filthy at the moment, my car that I'm driving. My wife's like, what is going on with it? And I'm like,
1: you're too busy.
0: Well, no, I was going to say that, but I'm like, I'm not like too busy to wash a car, I guess. Like, I could find time, but I'm just like, oh, I couldn't tell you the last time the car was washed, to be honest.
1: I think there's two camps. The people who wash their cars and people who don't.
0: Yeah, I'm in the don't wash.
1: I reckon I wash mine twice a year. At best.
0: Which isn't great for the paint job, to be totally honest.
1: Well, that's what my father would say. And if it poos on you, it poos on your car. You have to get that off.
0: The car poos on you. I'd be like, what am I driving?
1: If a bird,
2: a Hyrox.
1: If a bird poos, that's good gear. That's good.
0: The Nissan Hyrox.
1: Perhaps it picks me up a lot to drive me places, and he reckons that...
0: It's because he doesn't drink. That's why. Yeah. He's 7 years sober.
1: But and to any of the brekkie stuff that we do for the brekkie shop, we got to drive further than Terrigal. I don't drive. So he picks me up, and he said to me he cleaned his car out the other day before picking me up, and it was messier than that apparently beforehand. But we've realised, you know who judges? Who really judges? Shane with a Y.
0: Oh, yeah.
1: Have you ever seen a cleaner car?
0: No. It looks brand new. He's got like one of those awesome utes, right?
1: Perfect.
0: One of the new ones. Yeah. And it looks like it's just come straight off the lot.
1: Well,
0: he's had it for a while now.
1: You know when you get here, we get here in the mornings and old mate's downstairs blower backing the leaves.
0: Don't get me started on that guy. What? Honestly. we don't have enough time in the day to talk about that guy here with the blower in the morning.
1: Well, he.
0: Seriously.
1: One time he blew a leaf onto Shane with a wise car, so Shane won't park there anymore. Shane parks up where old mate with the blower back can't get near his car anymore.
0: I know. And you know what? Normally I'm the first person to give Shane with the Y a bit of grief.
1: Yeah.
0: Right? Like the days he comes in wearing his leather pants and we know that he's going to like schedule some Ricky Martin to be played, right? Like, but that guy with the blower back, whatever it is here in the morning, it's like at 4:30. Like, for starters, like just keep it on. Just revs it constantly. Just like a steady...
1: It's better.
0: Is better than the rev.
1: Yeah.
0: And I got out of my car the other day and he just walked past and just blew a whole lot of dirt straight onto me. I'm like, mate, are you right?
1: That's the reason your car's so dirty.
0: You know what? It probably actually is.
1: Yeah, he's blown all the dirt onto your car.
0: Seriously. And I just looked at him and he looked at me like, morning. I'm like, no, that's not why I'm looking at you.
1: He blew stuff all over me. Well, I think you're either a passionate car washer or you're not like me and I don't care at all. I did get it washed on Friday. So I dropped my car.
0: So you didn't wash your own car?
1: No, I don't wash it myself. No, Jason.
0: Excuse me. Jives organised someone to wash the car for me.
1: No, I drop it into Air and Affair.
0: Yeah.
1: And then you go upstairs and get your nails done. You come back and your car's done. But twice a year at the most. It's expensive getting your car washed. It's like $80.
0: Well, next time you see me with French tips, you will know that I've had my car washed because I've had my nails done and the car is clean.
1: Yeah.
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5: Heavy traffic on Wyong Road through Berkeley Vale and Chidaway Bay towards Tuggerah. The Pacific Highway at Wyong is under speed southbound approaching the station, and the Central Coast Highway steady through West Gosford and Carryong. The M1 Pacific Motorway up to speed both ways. 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Becoming cloudy today. Showers on the way this afternoon. 31 the top. I'm Tim Govers. That's the latest Central Coast traffic on Star 104.5.
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0: It's Sheeran's Castle on the Hill. 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Ed's cousin, is it Jethro?
1: Yeah.
0: Jethro has started talking to the press about Ed.

0: Lady Gaga as well with Born This Way. 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

0: Taylor Swift on Star 104.5. Jenna and Maddie with you. It's time for us to pull stumps, pack up the kit, get out of here for the day. And it's an absolute belter out there. 27 degrees already in Terrigal, where G and I will be heading out in just a sec. We're going to go down and have a bit of fun down there. But we were talking before about, on a level of how hungover do you think Handsome Adam will be on a scale of like zero to Barnaby Joyce? And yeah, it looks like you called it Barnaby Joyce.
1: Yeah, absolutely. I didn't even go half.
0: You know when someone's because he's a massive Newcastle Knights supporter, right?
1: Massive.
0: So they've made it into the prelims, right? So he would be up and about after yesterday's win over the Wars. And you know when you're hungover, your voice sounds a little different.
1: Mm.
0: Morning, Adam. How are you doing?
2: Good, thank you. What a win.
0: Wow.
1: Yeah,
0: jeez, your
1: tired.
0: Voice has had a glow up after Adam, no show. Absolute no show. He is somewhere on the streets of Newcastle at the moment, like that iconic shot of Andrew Johns on a skateboard. That's him just celebrating getting into a prelim. Nick's with us. Hi, Nicole.
2: Oh, this is lovely. What a lovely surprise.
1: Good morning.
2: Very nice to see your smiling faces. And fair enough, because Central Coast is so close to Newey, you would remember the 97 grand final.
0: Okay, why are you bringing up the 97 grand final against Manly, Nick? That
2: iconic.
0: Scar has still, like, not quite healed.
2: Go for him, Nick. I forgot that.
1: Yeah.
2: It is so amazing. When Newcastle gets in a grand final, it's like the whole city brings together, like in unison. It's just spectacular. So, Adam, go celebrate. You deserve it.
0: Well, they've still got to get through the Panthers to get to a grand final.
1: I feel like this is your team too, Nick.
2: They are.
1: Hey.
0: But look who showed up for work.
1: Yeah.
2: And it's the reason that I...
1: Professional.
2: Don't like Manly because of the 97 grand final.
1: No other reason
2: than that rivalry, and that's the only reason.
0: Is there anyone else who can do work days? Is this all we've got? Newcastle Port. Where's Meg? Oh, she's going to be doing drive. Okay. But you know what? We'll put all of that aside. It is lovely to have you. You got some more music variety loaded up for us. The playlist is looking pretty sharp today.
2: Lady Gaga. She's now a mum.
0: Yeah.
2: A gorgeous girl.
1: Is she?
0: Mama Gaga.
2: Rose Bean is what she called her baby.
1: Yep. Rose Bean, like B-E-A-N, like a bean.
2: Yeah, like a little baby bean.
0: I was wondering how you're going to...
1: Rose Bean.
0: Phrase that.
1: not that way.
0: What do you mean? A bit of Robbie Williams as well. Feel absolute banger.
1: Hey, can we just rewind back? So did she have the baby or did she have someone have the baby? Because was she pregnant?
3: Surrogate.
2: Yeah.
3: Surrogate? Bean Polanski.
2: Surprise. I've got a baby. And I love that. She kept it quiet.
1: Too.
2: Yeah.
1: Oh,
2: I love the surrogate
1: lovely.
2: Too.
1: Lovely.
2: None of the hard.
1: Some people say too posh to push.
0: But also, we've got to be careful because
1: I don't know
0: what's going on in Lady Gaga's life that maybe
3: you
0: she wasn't
3: know,
0: able to.
2: She might not have been able to hold.
1: Yeah.
3: Do you want to know the name inspiration?
1: Yes.
3: So Rose is from the song...
0: La Vie en Rose by Edith Piaf?
3: Yeah, Our Star is Born. Famously covered in that movie.
0: Yeah, yeah. So that would be...
3: And then Bean is believed to honour the late singer and activist Carl Bean.
1: Oh.
3: Who recorded I Was Born This Way, inspired Gaga's hit song Born This Way.
1: Oh, that's lovely. I'm just so glad she named the baby a normal name, didn't call it Left or something, you know?
3: Left Bean.
2: Like Maddie said, baked.
0: This is La Vie en Rose by Edith Piaf.
1: Oh, yeah. Sing along.
0: More music variety on Star 104.5. We're a croissant baguette. Okay, Nick. Yeah, we have lost our minds. Okay.
1: It's only Monday.
0: We are done. Have a great shift.
2: Thank you.
0: I'll leave the keys in the engine and we'll see if Adam turns up for work tomorrow. Bye.
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5: 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Central Coast traffic.
6: Heavy traffic at Morisset. Dora Street is struggling a little bit westbound towards the M1. Some big southbound delays for the M1 through Doyleson at San Remo, Charmhaven slow to Lakehaven, and the Pacific Highway at Wyong is slow southbound approaching the station. Traffic's really eased off though on the Central Coast Highway through Forest. Forrester's Beach and Wombrell. Stuck in traffic? That's enough stuck for one day. With NRMA Roadside, 9 times out of 10, they get you back on the road. No need for a tow. Search NRMA Roadside. 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Becoming cloudy today. Showers this afternoon. 31 the top. I'm Tim Govers. That's the latest Central Coast traffic on Star 104.5.
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10: A hot top of 31 today, ahead of a late shower or two. Morning, I'm Susie Thompson. Police say there was no past history in any of the cases, which have resulted in four domestic violence homicides over the weekend. A child is dead and another two are fighting for life following a stabbing in the Blue Mountains. A woman in her 40s was also injured in the incident, in which police say they're not looking for anyone else. A man is accused of killing his grandmother at Bondi Beach, blaming the weight loss drug Ozempic. Another man is accused of killing his mother at Mole River in the Northern Tablelands, while a 31-year-old man has been charged with the murder of a 23-year-old woman in Wagga Wagga. A devastating weekend also of drownings across the state as the weather soared into the high 20s and early 30s. A man believed to be aged in his 50s died in Tweed Valley Hospital after surfers pulled him from Cabarita Beach at around lunchtime on Saturday. A man aged in his 20s died after getting into trouble at Saltwater Beach, southeast of Taree, just before 2 yesterday afternoon. While closer to home, another man in his 20s has died. He was pulled from Stockton Beach just before 4 p.m. yesterday. Five projects have been endorsed by the state government aimed at bolstering investment and strengthening fuel security in New South Wales. The projects span fuel storage, renewable fuel production and heavy EV charging. Industry and Trade Minister Anulak Chanthavong says they would be worth about $1 billion to the economy.
11: To ensure that New South Wales is best placed for the future when it comes to fuel security for our industries and for motorists right across New South Wales.
10: And there's a recruitment information night at Doyleson Fire Station tonight, a chance to meet some of the crew and gain some insight into the role of an on-call firefighter. Anyone interested in learning more can head to tonight's meeting, which gets underway at 7.
9: Renew or join Wyong League's group now for your chance at $50,000.
10: Updating sport, and the Newcastle Knights are through to the preliminary finals following a 2-point win over the Wahs in Auckland. Fletcher Sharp and Dom Young, the try scorers for the Knights, who will meet Penrith on Sunday for a place in the grand final. The Roosters and Dolphins clash on Friday night for the other spot in the big dance. And Australia has eclipsed the target set by Zimbabwe on the second last ball to claim a 3-0 series sweep in their one-day series in Harare. The thrilling one-wicket win giving the Aussies a boost heading into their one-day series with South Africa, which gets underway on Thursday.
9: 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Central Coast weather.
10: Marine wind warning for strong winds today and a high fire danger rating. A hot top of 31 degrees with showers this afternoon. Showers also tomorrow, a much cooler top of 19 degrees. Right now it's 27 degrees at North Avoca on Star 104.5, the home of Gina and Maddie for breakfast.
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0: last night on Star 104.5. The excitement continues with Gina and Maddie for breakfast. $5,000. You can play for that each and every weekday morning with their 5K pop quiz. 10 questions, 60 seconds. Get them all right. You're going to get that $5,000 right now. It is about you and powering through your Monday morning workday the best way. Feeling good with Desiree. That more music right to your love. And on the other side of this, a new one from G-Flip.
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That is Sart to Tune. Have you sat and listened to the lyrics lately? So good. Great life motto, great life advice on Star 104.5. 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

0: Making work days just fly by. 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Alas, yeah, they could steal our sunshine. Showers this afternoon, but we are still looking at a good-looking day. Already 29 degrees here at the station at Erina. Suits with the News is in next, and then we're straight back into More Music Friday. Get your head around this. We've got Boyz II Men, one of the best love songs, I was going to say from the 90s, but any decade. Hands down, it is so good. It's on your radio in 13 minutes. A new one from Olivia Dean as well, up next in NSYNC.
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2: 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At St. Peter's Catholic College, that opportunity is right here on the coast. 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
12: A hot top of 31, a shower or two later. Morning, I'm Susie Thompson. It's been a devastating weekend in New South Wales with 4 domestic violence deaths, 3 drownings and 4 fatalities on our roads. A child has been killed and 2 siblings are fighting for their lives following a stabbing in the Blue Mountains. A woman who was found with the children is believed to be responsible and is also receiving treatment in hospital. 2 men are accused of killing their elderly mother and grandmother, while a 31-year-old man is accused of the stabbing murder of a 23-year-old woman. The state has also experienced 3 drowning deaths over the weekend as spring temperatures soared into the 30s. A man in his 50s died in the Tweed region and 2 men in their 20s died near Taree and at Stockton Beach, while 4 people were killed in separate road accidents across New South Wales, including a man aged in his 20s who was being towed by a quad bike at a recreation reserve when he struck a goalpost and died. The 20-year-old quad bike rider has been charged. Coasties would have noticed Polair out and about last night across multiple suburbs. Police were searching for a 48-year-old man missing from a campground at Patonga. He ended up being located safely following an extensive search. The Prime Minister will today launch Australia's bid for a 2-year seat on the UN Security Council. Anthony Albanese will highlight Australia's leadership on online safety and tech regulation as part of his pitch in New York today. Having a seat at the table would give Australia the chance to advocate